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0: You a straight up African. 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Remember where you come from. Not gonna come this far. 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Not gonna come this far. Not gonna come this far. 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
1: This part, not gonna come this far, just across this part, not gonna come this far, not gonna come this far.

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1: 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Fun the cheer.

Come on, new crew still on. 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
3: What a good week.
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3: I'd say yesterday's show was one of my favourites in terms of the music. I think that was the best music we've ever had on a show. It was spectacular.
5: Absolutely.

0: Absolutely banging.
1: I was so distracted by the music.
0: We're going to have to make sure we keep that same standard for today.
1: Oh, we will.
0: It's always good.
1: I'm looking at the playlist for this hour. It's very good.
0: Well,
1: we have an unreal throwback in here.
0: Well, we kick things off nice and strong. Set ourselves up nice for Wednesday. We'll tell you everything that's coming up in a little while. But let's have a bit of Harry Styles. This is Dance No More on 2FM Breakfast. Good morning.

0: breakfast. It's Carl and Roz here with you. How are you getting on? I need this music because I've managed to land myself in a bit of a sticky situation. I am being publicly called out on 2FM by my colleagues because I tried to do something nice. I tried to organise an office sweepstake just to have a bit of crack for the World Cup.
1: Yeah, okay? Now Carl, keep going.
0: So,
1: and maybe let the people decide if you're right or wrong here.
0: I put a message into the 2FM WhatsApp group and said, look, I was going to do this for a bit of crack. Everyone will get a team, whatever. Mm-hmm. We can all have a bit of slaggins about the World Cup and the results. So 25 people initially got back to me and said they would like to take part. I was like, grand. But then I looked at it and the World Cup this year has 48 teams. Okay. So 25 does not go into 48. So I was trying to think of like, how the hell am I going to make this work? It then transpired the easiest way to make it work would have been to get 32 people. So I had to recruit 7 more people, okay? And I'll explain how the 32 works in a moment. So I recruited 7 more people, which delayed me, okay? And then when I had the other people, I had to... It actually got so complicated.
1: Go on.
0: Like, nobody knows the stress I had to go through for this just to try and do something nice for the office. So essentially, I had to do a draw for the 32 people.
1: Yeah.
0: Using, like, out of the 48 teams.
1: Okay.
0: 32 people got one team each.
1: Are you losing the team with all these numbers?
0: I'm struggling
1: make it,
0: here.
1: Make it a little more simple.
0: Okay. So everyone got a team. I used this website called Wheel of Names where I was able to like randomly do it. But then we had 16 teams left over.
1: Okay.
0: So in order to decide who got a second team, everyone of the 32 who had the 16 bottom ranked teams that had already been picked then had to get a second team.
1: Okay.
0: So I had to do a second draw for half of the people in the sweepstake. Like... I'm sweating now talking about it.
1: Can we go through what everyone got?
0: Yes, I will. Okay, so some of the people
1: and
0: that you might know.
1: Just bear in mind why people are angry at Carl, including myself, is he sent it to everyone only yesterday. The World Cup has already started. He took about 3 weeks to do this.
0: I didn't take that long to do it. Okay, they did get it 5 days after the World Cup started. Here is the list of some of the people. So Hugh Carr, you'd know here on 2FM.
1: He's going to be joining me on Friday on the show.
0: He is.
1: Yeah.
0: He got Sweden. And I swear to God, he better not out me on this show. Emma Power got Ecuador and Jordan. That's a bad draw for Emma.
1: Yeah.
0: I got Norway. That's not a great draw for me now. I don't think much is going to go on with Norway.
1: At least we know it's not a fix because you got Norway.
0: Katja.
1: Yeah.
0: Got Argentina.
1: Oh, all right.
0: Good one for Katja. Beta da Silva got Paraguay. Let me see. Let's last through these. Do you know who Aisling Bonner got? Bloody France.
1: France.
0: Of course Aisling Bonner got France. Dieringer, he got Japan, who actually were performing very well. A few more in there. I mean, who got...

0: Spain. Let me have a look and see who got Spain. Louise on our show, she got England. Let me see. They're the main ones. I actually can't even find who got Spain. So there you go. A few heavy hitters here on 2FM Breakfast.
1: This is why all the presenters are giving out about Carl. It took so long. He was so late before he got this list together and finishing it off for us. And we all got really bad teams.
0: I mean, I tried to do something. If New Zealand come out on top,
1: Carl, I'll be behind you.
0: If New Zealand win the World Cup, I will give you the keys to my house.
1: Brilliant. Thank you.

0: do something. Let's make a bet. Cause I better have you naked by the end of this song.
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0: 2FM Breakfast with Carl and Roz. How yous getting on?
1: Scientists have looked into the 3 second rule. So you know when you're eating food or your kids are crying, something drops on the floor and you go, 3 second rule, and you pick it up.
0: Whoa. 3 second rule?
1: Or 5 second rule.
0: I'm a 5 second rule kind of guy.
1: Okay, right. Well, either or, 3 or 5 seconds, they've actually looked into it and to see, you know, can you still eat it? Like, what are the germ levels?
0: So we've looked at the science behind
1: it.
0: Okay, can I guess? I bet you there's a bit of truth to the 5 second rule. Now, in our house, because we've a Labrador, I would put it more down to the 3 second rule, because they do get hair on them quite quickly if you drop something.
1: Okay, well, you'll find out in 2 minutes' time when I finish telling you the results. Scientists looked at what happens when a range of foods, so they were very particular about this, so they dropped bread, buttered bread, watermelon, gummy bears, so different textures. We're talking about soft textures, you know, things with spreads on it, kind of moist, watery things, and gummy bears, which are hard, were dropped on a range of surfaces, from tile to steel, wood and carpet. Obviously, the things that would normally be in your household. They made sure that all of these range of surfaces, like the tile, steel, wood and carpet, were kind of coated with normal household bacteria, like dog footprints.
0: Okay.
1: And just live in a lived-in environment. It wasn't sterile, okay? They transferred almost immediately.
0: What? So it means it's not... No.
1: He said, adding that the worst combination for transfer happened when wet food, example like a watermelon or, you know, a cut slice of lemon or like fruit or something like that.
0: Very, very porous as well.
1: Hit a solid surface like tile or steel immediately. There wasn't even 3 or 5 seconds. Once it hit it, it was covered in bacteria.
0: Man, I thought carpet or something like that would have been worse now for it.
1: Disgusting. Now, where it came into things like cooked sausage, things that were cooked, if that was dropped on surfaces, it showed that the bacteria also transferred to the meat, even if it was in a 3 or 5 second window gap. Oh. And it didn't even matter if the surface of the floor had been, if there was bacteria on it from the day before or a couple of hours before. It didn't have to be, the dog just walked there and then the sausage dropped, and that's how...
0: Regardless, the bacteria is transferring.
1: It's just there on the floor. So it actually showed that if you put a piece of contaminated chicken, for example, on a work surface, and then 2 hours later you dropped a little piece of bread and you picked that up, there would be bacteria on that piece of bread.
0: I'm always paranoid with chicken.
1: Yeah.
0: That's one of those things where, you know, the Food Safety Authority, the ads they do. Can I just say,
1: Well done.
0: You have me absolutely shitless.
1: Scared the living daylights out of us.
0: I'm terrified.
1: Now, they also looked at, can you wash it? For example, if you maybe chopped up a piece of cucumber and it fell on the floor, washing it, does that, if you gave it a quick rinse, would that...
0: Surely it does.
1: No. Rinsing it with water won't be enough to guarantee it's clean and that bacteria is gone. So the 3-5 second rule, whatever you use in your household, nonsense.
0: Doesn't matter.
1: Nonsense.
0: I'm still going to be able... I made my communion, so it's fine. It works for me. You can pick the stuff up and you can bless it. That's what I used to
1: do. Is that what your communion is for?
0: That's what I learned.
1: Food.
0: That's what it is.

0: Cuff it up. Good morning. You're listening to Carl and Roz. We're with you. Lots coming up in the next half an hour, but now it is 6:30. It's time to head over to the newsroom and get the headlines.
1: Good morning. Water quality in our rivers, lakes and estuaries remains unsatisfactory in many areas. According to the environmental watchdog, the EPA, excess nutrients from agriculture and wastewater are the biggest challenges. A man in his 30s remains in Garda custody in connection with the discovery of the body of 81-year-old Noreen Daly at her County Waterford home on Monday afternoon. It's understood the suspect was known to the woman, but they were not related. A teenage boy has died after his bike hit a parked lorry in County Waterford. The incident happened shortly after 11 o'clock yesterday morning on the N72 near Lismore. And the Dáil will vote tonight on Sinn Féin legislation to remove the 3-day wait period for an abortion in early pregnancy. If the bill is passed in the Dáil, it'll then go before an Oireachtas committee for further scrutiny. The weather forecast, lingering rain or drizzle will quickly clear east this morning. Sunny spells and just a few showers will follow. And highest temperatures today, 15 to 21 degrees.

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1: Yes, at this time every day we give you the first question of the A to Z quiz to help you out. 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Carl, what is the first question of the A to Z quiz?
2: First question on today's A to Z quiz. You can either write this down now or just make mental note. What A is the mathematical term to calculate the sum of two numbers?
1: All right, okay. So as soon as Carl starts the quiz, as soon as he says your time starts now, come in with the answer.
2: Yesterday's player did that and did saved that. Precious time.
1: Really so. Did. Yeah, she was a great player. So if you're someone who listens to the quiz, you play along, you consider yourself quite good, show us.
2: Exactly. 51552 0871879200. We play it just after 8 o'clock.

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0: You're listening to 2FM Breakfast. It's Carl and Roz here with you. And Roz, I would like to bring a beautiful story to kick us off on a Wednesday. This is the story of a Galway couple called Claire and Connor Daly, and they've gone viral after recreating their first meeting at a Supermax.
1: Oh.
0: Specifically, the Supermax in Loughrea.
1: Yes.
0: Now, hang on a minute. So there's a Supermax in Loughrea. I don't know if I've been to this one.
1: Wait now, is it the Supermax that's at a junction?
0: The couple married in Loughrea. They met at a Supermax in Loughrea. I was initially thinking it was the famous one in Galway, the main one near Eyre Square, but it's not that one.
1: No.
0: I don't know. I've never been there. You're going to have to tell me. You can look
1: it
0: up. I'm
1: going to look that up right now.
0: Well, their wedding reception was held at the nearby Loughrea Hotel. So you can check that.
1: Yeah.
0: Which is also owned by Supermax founder Pat McDonough. There you go. They're right, like properly in there. So they met there after a night out, and they decided when they were doing their wedding photos, because it was so close by, let's go back there. So they had been, Claire had been out with friends that night. Connor was with his friends, and they struck up a conversation that night after having a little late night snack. Some of the best conversations and crack I've ever had has been in a Supermax.
1: And by the way, I've just looked up, the Supermax Loughrea is actually in Loughrea town, and it's on the main street there.
0: Oh, love it. Having a little dinner box for yourself, meeting the love of your
1: life.
0: My
1: partner can't pass a Supermax without going in and getting something.
0: Like, I'm telling you now, there are a few things in life for me that will ever match. They do a dessert.
1: Okay.
0: And it's where they get it.
1: You
0: they
1: never
0: get
1: hear about the desserts. Go on.
0: It's, lads, it's a muffin.
1: Yeah.
0: They cut the muffin in half and they heat it up, and then they put the muffin underneath the ice cream machine and they give you a swirl of ice cream.
1: I wonder, was that their wedding cake?
0: It's unbelievable. Maybe it might have been their wedding cake. Well, anyway, they went there and they got a gorgeous picture outside of it, and it's gone absolutely viral because everyone thought to themselves, we've all been there. The loves of their lives, men of the Supermax.
1: You know what to do. They need some gold cards or something.
0: Get onto it. Come right on. Now.

0: listen to Carl and Roz. We're with you till 10 a.m. today. What's the story? Happy Wednesday.
1: Now listen, something that came up yesterday after the show was producer Adam was having a look at, I have a wallet, and he was kind of interested in the look of my wallet, and it led us onto a conversation. Now again, this is niche, but I thought that could be an interesting one to ask people out there. What's the weirdest thing in your wallet?
0: Yep, I like this. However, I don't carry a wallet because I'm just not that organised to own a wallet. So can we open it up to as well, like, what's in your handbag? The weirdest thing in your handbag, wallet.
1: Handbag or wallet. Yeah, okay. That makes sense. Weirdest thing in your handbag or wallet. I like that. So just to, as an example, now I don't have an actual traditional wallet as such, yeah, where it might have pockets. Mine is like one of these things that it just holds your cards. I think it's called a Ridge wallet. I'm not going to lie. It was an Instagram Magpie purchase. Yeah. I was like, okay, Oh, that looks cool.
0: Now you have... you have a big chunk of cards, like loads of cards. What's the weirdest one you have in there?
1: Most of them are out of date. A lot of gift cards in there.
0: Okay.
1: Let me see. Two driving licenses, including one that's expired, an expired credit card. There's a gift card that has nothing on it. More gift cards. That's kind of the weirdest stuff that I have in there at the moment. It's kind of... Two driving licenses is as bad as it gets for me.
0: Okay, well, I'm after finding something very weird in my handbag, which I'll reveal at about 10 past 7. And get your text into us now. What is the weirdest thing in your wallet, in your handbag? Have a scroll around, have a little look right now, and text us in on 087-187-9200.
1: And if it's really weird, go on. Text us anyway. Yeah.
0: We'll keep you anonymous.
1: We'll keep you anonymous. I want the mad stuff. Okay, 51552 087-187-9200.

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7: 7 o'clock. Good morning. I'm Emma Cunahan. Water quality in our rivers and lakes remains unsatisfactory in many areas. According to the environmental watchdog, the EPA, excess nutrients from agriculture and wastewater are the biggest challenges. Here's our Western correspondent, Pat McGrath.
8: Today's report gives a yearly update on the key indicators when it comes to the health of our rivers, lakes, estuaries and coastal regions. The picture is not a pretty one. Just over half those waters are said to be in good or better biological quality. Nutrient levels fluctuate year on year, but they remain too high and any improvements are not being sustained. Excessive levels of nitrogen or phosphorus in the water deplete oxygen levels and impact the overall balance of the habitat. The EPA says wider actions must now match the scale of this problem.
7: A man in his 30s remains in Garda custody in connection with the discovery of the body of 81-year-old Noreen Daly at her home near Yall in County Waterford on Monday afternoon. It's understood the suspect was known to the woman, but they are not related. The results of a post-mortem examination will determine the course of the Garda investigation. Garda are appealing for witnesses to a fatal road crash in County Waterford in which a teenage boy died. He was killed when his bike crashed into a park.

0: parked lorry on the N72 near Lismore at 11 o'clock yesterday morning. As the scale of retail theft increases, it's emerged the stealing of meat has become a major issue for local shops. 41 people are due in court in Dunleary this morning, charged with shoplifting and related offences as part of a targeted operation to tackle retail crime. Here's our crime correspondent, Paul Reynolds.
1: Retail crime has for some time been a problem all over the country, including in the more affluent areas of southeast Dublin. Organised crime groups and individual thieves have been targeting high-end goods in the shopping centres of Dundrum, Blackrock and Dunleary. Gardaí and the region set up a special unit to tackle the problem, which identified several prolific offenders through profiling, liaising with other divisions, the examination of CCTV and surveillance. 66 men, women and children have been arrested in the last 6 weeks. 25 have already appeared in court.
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0: Lingering rain or drizzle will quickly clear east this morning with sunny spells and a few showers to follow, and top temperatures 15 to 21 degrees.
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7: With your traffic and travel news, I'm Louise Herity. In Dublin, traffic is building on the Swords Road inbound between Collins Avenue and Griffith Avenue. It's heavy on the South Circular Road southbound between Conyngham Road Junction and the Chapel Izzet Bypass. In Cork, there will be a stop-go system on the Model Farm Road between the Manor and Rossa Avenue Junction from 7 a.m. today. And in Tipperary, there's traffic management on the Knockavilla to Garin Row Road until the 26th of June, so expect delays. That's your latest traffic update.
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8: In football news first, Lionel Messi equaled Miroslav Slavkowski's record of 16 World Cup goals with a hat-trick as Argentina began their title defence with a 3-0 win over Algeria in Kansas City. Messi's second took him level with Brazil's great Ronaldo on 15 goals across his 6 World Cup appearances. The 38-year-old will have chances to move into the outright lead when Argentina face Austria and Jordan next week, who are actually just playing now. It's 2-1 to Austria, just in case anyone's in any way.
9: Oh yeah, she's on the TV behind us.
8: Yeah. And in golf news, Rory McIlroy's quest for a second US Open title will start alongside European Ryder Cup colleagues Tommy Fleetwood and Ludvig Åberg as tee times were announced today. McIlroy returns to Shinnecock Hills as the two-time defending Masters champion and enters as one of the tournament favourites given his recent form. We should go and play a game of golf there.
9: In Shinnecock Hills.
8: It'd be great. Absolutely be brilliant. 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
9: Good morning, what's the story? You're listening to Carl and Roz. Happy Wednesday. We're getting along, lads. We're halfway through the week.
8: I'm going to have to actually ask you to turn off the TV behind you, because the World Cup is on. I actually can't do two things at once.
9: I keep making eye contact with Carl, but he's looking just over my shoulder at the TV and he keeps getting distracted.
8: There's a VAR penalty check going on for Austria here at the moment.
9: This is good. We can update people when they're on the way to work.
8: No, I'm just going to get too distracted. We're going to have to turn that off. We've loads on the way here on 2FM Breakfast. We've got some absolute bangers in the playlist for this hour, but let's kick things off with some Milky and Mole Grab. This is Just the Way You Are at 2FM.

0: Milky and Mulgrab, just the way you are here on 2FM Breakfast. We're coming up on 9 minutes past seven.
1: We've been chatting about the weirdest thing you have currently in your wallet or in your handbag. This has all kind of stemmed off yesterday when producer Adam took out Carl's wallet and was like, what the hell are you doing? There's about 50 cards here.
0: Now, just to be clear, he didn't like shake me down and just my wallet out of my pocket. It was, you know, I had it on my person.
1: I'd actually like to see a fight between you and Adam.
0: Adam definitely went. We started just a conversation of like, well, what's in there? And then, yeah, there was a lot of really useful things. I had two driving licenses in my wallet, even though one was out of date by years.
1: Yeah, you carry around such useless things and you're always actually forgetting the important things. I said I had something to show you that I had just found in my bag that I honestly, I don't know how it's got there. Do I use it? Maybe. It is from an Irish brand. I'm sure a lot of people want to know this. It's called Bumbogue and it's poop spray.
0: What?
1: So it's with a blend of orange, lemongrass, eucalyptus, clove and cinnamon essential oils, cover up the smell of a bad poop.
0: So when you go to the Jacks, you give that little spray. Hang on, let me give this a little spray. Now, this lovely little
1: thing. It's quite considerate.
0: Hang on. That is quite considerate. I could use that in my... Oh, that's lovely.
1: Isn't it?
0: It's actually quite strong. Jeez, that'll cover up the worst.
1: That'll cover up the worst.
0: Worst of jobs. Wow.
1: There you go.
0: That's a handy one to have in your handbag. Well, we have Donna who says, the weirdest thing in my handbag at the moment is a lump of blue tack my six-year-old asked me to mine for her. Keeps sticking to my purse, etc. But you know what? As soon as you get rid of it, Donna, that's when she'll go asking for it. You have to mind that.
1: Katie also says, girl in work gave me a straw from the Christmas crib, which is very Irish, still waiting for it to do its magic and my wallet to fill with money. That must be a tradition.
0: Never heard that.
1: What? No.
0: Yeah. You take a bit of straw out of the Christmas crib and makes you rich.
1: Stop.
0: Every year, straight down to the local crib, bang, in the wallet. Yeah. 100%. Okay. Still am waiting for it to work as well, Katie. 51552 087 187 9200. What is the weirdest thing in your wallet or your handbag? I wonder, can we give an award for the absolute weirdest thing that we find? We'd love to know.

0: That has to be one of the most perfect pop rock tunes ever written. It's
1: the Darkness, and their Christmas songs, one of the best Christmas songs ever.
0: 100%. Oh, I can't wait for Christmas now just to play it. Play it now.
1: We just bond over the darkness again. Okay, on the way, the A to Z quiz, 90 seconds on the clock. We got 26 questions. We have given you the first question already.
0: We leave the questions away. So if you want to come on and play the A to Z quiz today, less than an hour away now at this stage, 51552 087 187 9200, you could be playing today and winning yourself €10,000. Unbelievable.
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2: Yes, we do it every single day at about 20 past 7. Beat That, the song that wakes you up, gets you going. However, only one person can be on top at one time or another.
0: Is that
2: I am currently on top with this song. What a great song it was.
0: In Beat That or in life otherwise, in other activities.
2: That's a good shout. Yeah, the Veronica's untouched. Let's see, can it remain untouched today? So, Carol, you're up. You're going to try and knock that off the top. You have a very good run. You've had a very good run with Beat That in the last couple of weeks.
0: I have. I've been very fortunate. And in fairness, some of the interaction from our Beat That listeners has been incredible. Some of the suggestions we've all been getting into our DMs. People really invested in this. But I have to say, this choice that I have, it actually came about from a conversation that was World Cup related during the week. And we were talking about World Cup ads and kind of things that would throw you back.
2: We did this on air yesterday and then you went, was that a World Cup song?
0: What song? This one? Carl, the 51552 or 0871879.

0: go. There you go.
1: I think that's the first time Elvis has ever been played on our show.
0: What an absolute banger as well it was. A little less conversation here on 2FM Breakfast.
1: All right, Damien.

0: says the rooster is officially back. Kirsten says, my ears are bleeding, Carl. Roz, if you don't wipe the floor with him today, then the system is rigged.
1: Oh, all right, Kristen. Or Kirsten. Do you know what I mean? I'm going to call you Kirsten anyway. it's still Roz 100%. It's not even close. Carl, this is not a beat, that song. What are you talking about?
0: I actually have to say, I thought it was a very good choice from you, Carl.
1: What are you absolutely talking about? After yesterday's injustice and Carl being robbed on national radio, the rooster gets the win today. Sorry, Roz. Thank you, Dara. Thank you
0: for that. Wow, Dara, I'm really offended. But we can reveal. The scores have been tossed up. There's lots more texts even still coming in. John John's working away there. And he's just let us know. The winner has won by 59%. It was close.
1: It's close.
0: But I'm untouched. I'm staying on top.
1: For God's sake.
0: You need to come back tomorrow with something better.
1: I thought that was an excellent choice. And also as well, can I just say, Philip and Portleash, I do not appreciate saying previously I was called a wedding DJ. Now I just play songs from FIFA video games.
0: No, but that is true. You actually have gone through a long phase of that.
1: Absolute madness. I promise you, I'm coming out fighting big time tomorrow. Okay?
0: You better. I will. The pressure's on.
1: I thought that was me coming out fighting, but obviously not. All right, okay. And I've stepped my game up. Here's some Khaki Kid with Favela here on 2FM Breakfast. 28 minutes past 7.

0: There you go. That's Khaki Kid with Favela here on 2FM Breakfast. We've got music on the way from Coldplay and Raven Lanay. Loads more to come here on 2FM Breakfast. But now it's 7:30. So let's head over to the newsroom and get the headlines.
1: Good morning. Water quality in our rivers, lakes and estuaries remains unsatisfactory in many areas. According to the environmental watchdog, the EPA, excess nutrients from agriculture and wastewater are the biggest challenges. A man in his 30s remains in Garda custody in connection with the discovery of the body of 81-year-old Noreen Daly at her County Waterford home on Monday afternoon. It's understood the suspect was known to the woman, but they're not related. A teenage boy has died following after his bike hit a parked lorry in County Waterford. It happened shortly after 11 o'clock yesterday morning on the N72 near Lismore. And as the scale of retail theft increases, it's emerged the stealing of meat has become a major issue for local shops. 41 people are due in court in Dunleary this morning, charged with shoplifting as part of a targeted operation to tackle retail crime. The weather forecast, lingering rain or drizzle will quickly clear in the east this morning, with sunny spells and a few showers to follow, and top temperatures of 15 to 21 degrees.
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4: With your traffic and travel news, I'm Louise Herity. In Dublin, the N3 inbound is busy from Junction 4 Cluny to Junction 2 Blanchardstown. In Wexford, watch out for debris on the M11 northbound between Junction 23 Gorey South and Junction 22 Gorey North. Cork's traffic is busy inbound on the Wilton Road approaching the Magazine Road Junction. And in Galway, Bishop O'Donnell Road inbound is heavy between the Dean Roundabout and the Rahoon Road Junction. That's your latest traffic update.
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0: Go on, Roz. Very good. Very, very good. There you go. That's Coldplay, Adventure of a Lifetime here on 2FM Breakfast at 7:36. Weird things in your handbag slash wallet.
1: That's what we've been chatting about. Carol had about 50 million cards all gone off, vouchers and loads of stuff. I had poop spray and we got lots of text in.
0: Yeah, I have to say poop spray is going to take a bit of beating there as well. Well, I have to say Aisling, she sent us in a good one. Talking about strange things in my handbag. Currently, I have a urine sample in my handbag. Not a normal occurrence. Am I on my way to the rotunda for my 39-week appointment? Ah, that's lovely.
1: That is nice.
0: Not having to carry around your own pee, but you know what I mean? At the same time.
1: Jamie says, I have a professional baby photo of my best friend.
0: Love that.
1: That's so weird.
0: Yeah. I would like, for any of my friends listening, I would like professional baby photos of yous to put onto my wallet. And good morning. I have a massive coin from when I was 18. So 11 years it's been in there. And supposedly it's an angel coin for good luck.

0: and to protect you. I'm sure it does nothing, but it does take up a lot of space, but I can't convince myself to get rid of it for fear I'd get bad karma.
1: 100%. No, you can't get rid of that.
0: Never be
1: getting rid of that. We also have Magda on the line. Magda, good morning. What's the strangest thing you have in your wallet or your handbag?
2: Hi. I don't have it personally, but my granny was known to do it, and a lot of Polish people do it still. Fish scales.
0: Fish scales?
2: Fish scales. In your purse, where you put your little coins, you might find in some Polish people's purses, you might find fish scales.
0: But okay, so what's the thinking now? There must be a reason for it.
2: There is a reason for it. So at Christmas time, we eat a lot of fish. Mm-hmm. You might have heard the most popular one is carp. And so back when I was a kid, you would buy carp still alive from a shop and you would put it in your bathtub for the few days before Christmas.
0: No.
2: And it was great for kids because we got really attached to them. We thought, this is brilliant. We have a new pet. Until the Christmas Eve morning where your father would take it in the kitchen and you wouldn't be allowed to go in the kitchen. Yeah. And then you come back and your pet is gone. And
3: that'll learn
2: you fish scales.
3: That'll learn you kids. That's where your food comes from.
0: Okay, so
2: that's my trauma. That's my childhood trauma for you.
1: Can I ask you, are the fish scales then like dried up or how are they
2: they're dried
1: preserved?
2: Up.
1: Okay, yeah.
2: Yes. But they're dried up and I think by New Year's, they're well and truly dry and you're supposed to put it in on New Year's Day in your purse and carry it for the whole year and that will secure your financial future.
0: Ah, see, so it's like us with the hay, with the crib as well.
2: That's
0: okay.
2: Exactly it, yes.
0: Interesting. And come here, does your purse smell then of fish?
2: No.
0: Oh, okay.
2: No, once they dried, I think they lose the smell and then you just smell money.
0: Okay.
1: Like
2: any other person.
1: Magda, you know what? That was fascinating.
0: Fascinating.
1: We have learned so much this morning. My God.
0: Thank you so much, Magda.
2: There you go.
0: Nice one. Thanks for listening.
2: You're very welcome. Okay. I love the show.
0: Thank you so much. Good luck. Do you know what Ross was just thinking?
1: What?
0: You must have fish girls in your purse.
1: What's up, girls?
0: Definitely smell of something.
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6: Guys, do you seriously call this news?
7: I want all of you to picture yourselves.
8: Okay.
7: It's the middle of November.
8: Right.
7: It's one of those dark, dreary, horrible evenings. Jesus. You're like, oh my God. What I would do to be at the 17th of June when the grand stretch is here and it's lovely and bright and all of that kind of stuff. Okay. You think to yourself, I'd love a bit of sunlight.
8: Yeah.
7: You open an app on your phone
8: and
7: you order the sunlight.
8: Yeah.
7: This is what a California startup is aiming to do. Now, this, I think, was news a little while ago, the kind of announcement of what these guys are doing, but it's only crossed my path on Instagram, and I thought to myself, I have to bring this to the table. So this California startup, they want to provide sunlight at night by using satellites with giant mirrors to reflect sunlight back to Earth after sunset.
8: I think you're on about one of those sad lamps.
7: Nope. This is proper reflecting sunlight from space back on Earth. So the satellites would orbit 600 kilometers above Earth in a sun synchronous orbit, whatever the hell that means, staying in constant sunlight while traveling along the boundary between day and night.
8: Can I just ask a very simple question? Why are they trying to do this at nighttime and not just during the day?
7: Because during the day we have sunlight.
8: Not in Ireland in November. We're just covered in clouds.
7: Oh, well, I think when they say nighttime, I think they mean as soon as sun sets.
8: Okay, yeah, yeah.
7: So it could be 4 o'clock in the day.
8: I get you.
7: Do you know what I mean? So these are going to be large mirrors between 10 and 54 metres wide, and they would direct sunlight onto specific locations on Earth. So the company says around 260,000 people have already registered interest in the concept, 259,000 of those being from Ireland. Not really. But
8: that is,
7: I'd be all over this.
8: I'm against this.
7: Really?
8: I'm against this because our circadian rhythm, there's a reason why we've adapted to this. And in winter, we're like a little bit more, we can have more sleep because it's darker for longer. We're hibernating. Think of the animals. We're thinking about ourselves all the time. Think about all the animals.
7: Imagine
8: we're disrupting them.
7: You've got a wedding coming up and you're thinking, I've no bloody tan and I don't want to use fake tan. Do you know what I'll do? I'll order a bit of sunlight.
8: No, you know what I'll do? I'll be like Ross garden. Person. Just go pale.
7: Get the bits out and you'd be grand. You'd be flying. Do you know what I mean?
8: No, Carl. We can't start. This is Black Mirror.
7: Well, despite comparisons to ordering sunlight through an app, the main target customers are likely to be solar farms, remote industrial sites, disaster response operations as well. That would be clever. And areas without reliable electricity. Now, they did say that each satellite would only illuminate a location for about 4 minutes per pass. The illuminated area would be approximately 5 kilometres wide. So, now the other thing as well, they've kind of buried this into terms and conditions. The light would be relatively weak. Similar to moonlight, not daylight.
8: This is terrible.
7: I wanted a bloody suntan.
8: Can we just stop messing around in space and just come back and just fix up what we have?
7: Can I just order proper sunlight in the middle of November? Is that much to ask? Really and truly, come on.

0: Absolutely beautiful. That's Amble with Moral Victory here on 2FM Breakfast. It's 7:54. And we want to tell you about Control, which is a new series coming to the New Music Show here on 2FM. So what if some of the most influential producers of modern music history were hiding in plain sight? This week on the New Music Show with Bette Da Silva, you can discover Control, which is a powerful new four-part documentary series exploring the women who broke into the studio, challenged the rules and reshaped popular music forever. It features the stories of Mariah Carey, Kate Bush, Enya and Sinead O'Connor, artists with iconic voices, but who also produced, engineered, experimented and pushed music technology forward on their own terms.
1: Control takes on one of music's oldest myths, that the studio, the machines and the technology belong to men. Through archive storytelling and voices from across music culture, the series reveals how women have always been innovators in sound, even when history failed to credit them. So Control has actually started already. So it's on from Monday. This Monday it started to Thursday, June 18th on the New Music Show with Bette Da Silva. We say this on the show all the time, Bette Da Silva, what a boy.
0: What a gem.
1: He's amazing. With episodes airing approximately at about 8:20 p.m. Control, the women behind the sound of modern music. Check it out. 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
5: It's 8 o'clock. Good morning. I'm Emma Cunahan. Water quality in our rivers and lakes remains unsatisfactory in many areas. According to the environmental watchdog, the EPA, excess nutrients from agriculture and wastewater remain the biggest challenges. Here's our Western correspondent, Pat McGrath.
6: Today's report gives a yearly update on the key indicators when it comes to the health of our rivers, lakes, estuaries and coastal regions. The picture is not a pretty one. Just over half those waters are said to be in good or better biological quality. Nutrient levels fluctuate year on year, but they remain too high and any improvements are not being sustained. Excessive levels of nitrogen or phosphorus in the water deplete oxygen levels and impact the overall balance of the habitat. The EPA says wider actions must now match the scale of this problem.
5: A man in his 30s remains in Garda custody this morning in connection with the discovery of the body of 81-year-old Noreen Daly at her home near Youghal in County Waterford on Monday afternoon. It's understood the suspect was known to the woman, but they were not related. The results of a post-mortem examination will determine the course of the Garda investigation. Garda are appealing for witnesses to a fatal road crash in County Waterford in which a teenage boy died. He was killed when his bike crashed into a parked lorry on the N72 near Lismore at 11 o'clock yesterday morning. As the scale of retail theft increases, it's emerged the stealing of meat has become a major issue for local shops. 41 people are due in court in Dunleary this morning, charged with shoplifting as part of a target operation to tackle retail crime. Here's our crime correspondent, Paul Reynolds.
7: Retail crime has for some time been a problem all over the country, including in the more affluent areas of southeast Dublin. Organised crime groups and individual thieves have been targeting high-end goods in the shopping centres of Dundrum, Blackrock and Dunleary. Gardaí and

0: The region set up a special unit to tackle the problem, which identified several prolific offenders. Through profiling, liaising with other divisions, the examination of CCTV and surveillance, 66 men, women and children have been arrested in the last 6 weeks. 25 have already appeared in court.
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3: Drizzle will quickly clear the east this morning with sunny spells and a few showers to follow. Top temperatures 15 to 21 degrees.
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2: With the Road Safety Authority. 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
3: With your traffic and travel news, I'm Louise Herity. In Wexford, debris on the M11 northbound at Goree has been cleared. In Dublin, the M50 southbound is very slow between junction 4 Ballymun and junction 6 Blanchardstown. In Cork, traffic is backed up on the Ring of Skiddy Road southbound from the Passage West turnoff to Shanbally Cross, and the North City Link Road inbound is congested from Leitrim Street to the Quays. Finally, in Galway, the Tuam Road inbound has long delays from 2 Mile Ditch to Bohorna Drive. That's your latest traffic update.
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4: Football first, where Lionel Messi equaled Miroslav Klauska's record of 16 World Cup goals with a hat-trick as Argentina began their title defence with a 3-0 win over Algeria in Kansas City. Messi second took him level with Brazil great Ronaldo on 15 goals across his 6 World Cup appearances. The 38-year-old will have chances to move into the outright lead when Argentina face Austria and Jordan next week. And in golf news, Rory McIlroy's quest for a second US Open title will start alongside European Ryder Cup colleagues Tommy Fleetwood and Ludvig Åberg. As tee times were announced today, McIlroy returns to Shinnecock Hills as the 2-time defending Masters champion and enters as one of the tournament favourites given his recent form. For these stories and more, you can head over to rte.ie/sport.
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6: Good morning, how are you getting on? You're listening to Carl and Roz. Lots coming up in this hour, including what's in Carl's mouth. €1,250 on the line. Guys, the money pot goes up quite quickly.
4: I put up an Instagram post yesterday where I was talking but had my mouth covered. Everyone's getting so wound up with it. I love it. I absolutely love it.
6: I actually think that video is a slight bit of a giveaway as well.
4: Some people are convinced they have it. Well, do you know the only way to get involved is text the team now, 51552 0871879200, and if you get on, you can have your guess then.
6: And remember, do not put your guess in the text.
4: Yes.
6: We want to hear it for the first time on air.
4: So that's on the way. And we've got the A to Z quiz in a couple of minutes' time. 10 grand on the line. Let's have some Sunny Federa now. This is Let Me Be in Your Arms at 2FM Breakfast.

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1: quiz.
2: On the line today to play, we've got Fiona, who works in an animal hospital charity. And Fiona, we believe you just won Veterinary Nurse of the Year.
3: Yeah, I do. I like to toot my own horn, apparently.
2: Oh my God, Fiona, that is so exciting. Now look, because we have a vet on the line who also is, you know, Veterinary Nurse of the Year, I want to ask you a question, right? I need a little bit of help with something. Anal glands.
0: Oh, jeez.
2: I need to drain some anal glands.
0: Mother of God.
2: Carol is leaking everywhere. My dog is leaking everywhere. And I essentially, she keeps leaking everywhere. And the vet's like, oh, sure, you can do it yourself at home. How do I do that?
0: My good God.
3: So on the outside,
2: yeah,
3: you go on, like, if you get a 10 and 2 formation on the outside, like almost like on the clock,
2: yeah,
3: and you place them on the outside and you kind of squeeze outwards and you'll get a nice nice amount of flow there. Maybe after a little bath, so
2: okay.
3: The area is nice and warm.
2: Brilliant.
3: So it'll be easier for an extraction.
2: Brilliant. Fiona,
0: okay.
2: Thank you so much. I'll try that later.
0: Brilliant. Yeah, no, that's perfect, Roz. 8:10 in the morning, just as people are having their porridge
2: their
0: Weetabix. Yeah, that's
2: ideal. That is useful information.
3: It could be worse, Carl. You could get it on you. Then you're in a big trouble.
0: Get what?
2: The juice.
3: Anal gland juice.
0: Oh my God, is that what it's called? Oh,
2: yeah.
0: Get it on ya. I thought you said it was called lasagna. I was like, what? Is that the name of it? Ew.
2: No, it's really bad when they leak and she keeps leaking.
0: No,
2: so I need to get it sorted.
0: We've had that problem with Angie. Genuinely, I know this is my second time mentioning it, but there does be a smell of fish.
2: There would be. All right, Fiona, we apologise about the questions so early on in the morning. And you're here to play a quiz and hopefully win yourself €10,000. What would you spend the money on?
3: Well, I've got a posse beside me to help, so we're going to share the pot if we win.
2: Amazing. And you know what? Carl has been asking people all week long, why are you not doing it with a group of friends for exactly that reason? Because you can all help each other out as long as we hear the answers from you, Fiona.
3: No hassle.
0: Amazing.
2: Okay. Right, everyone listen up. You've got 26 questions, 90 seconds on the clock. We give you the first letter of every answer because it is the alphabet A to Z. So question one, the answer starts with A. Question two, the answer starts with B, so on and so forth. You can't pass and we can't move on to the next question until you give us the answer that is on our sheet. We've got two prizes. We have Streaker of the Week. I think Streaker of the Week is currently sitting on you from Monday.
0: Yep.
2: So if you get by you, you will win that €200 in cash. However, there's a group of you now, Fiona, the pressure is on. €10,000 would be such a great way to like start the summer off, wouldn't it?
0: And to celebrate winning Veterinary Nurse of the Year.
2: Yeah.
0: Be unbelievable. Okay. Well, Fiona, are you ready to go?
3: We're ready.
0: Okay. All that stands between you and that 10 grand is 90 seconds on the alphabet. Make sure you keep that phone nice and close to you as well so we can hear you properly, okay?
2: Can we just get a big woohoo from everyone there?

0: Oh, there's a good few.
1: There's a good few, yeah.
0: Excellent. Okay. All right, Fiona, the very best of luck. Your time starts now. What A is to calculate the sum of two numbers?
2: Addition.
0: What B means to cook food in an oven?
2: Oh, bake.
0: What C is the largest city in Wales?
2: Cardiff.
0: What D in the Teletubbies is coloured green?
2: Dinky.
0: Say it again.
2: Dinky Winky.
0: No, keep
1: the
0: going.
1: Other one.
0: D.
2: No.
0: Nope.
2: D.
1: Dinky Winky.
2: Dipsy.
0: What E is Bert's best friend in Sesame Street?
2: Ernie.
0: What F is a classic horror novel written by Mary Shelley?
2: Frankenstein.
0: What G is represented by a green traffic light?
2: Go.
0: What H is the fictional town where Stranger Things is set?
2: Hawking.
0: What I is the largest of the Aran Islands?
2: Inishmore.
0: What J is a martial art in which you throw your opponent?
2: Judo.
0: What K is fermented cabbage dish popular in Korea?
2: Kimchi.
0: What L is the largest count is the county where Electric Picnic is held?
2: Loud.
0: Keep going. You're close.
1: Middle of the country.
0: What M had a hit with the song Five Colours in Her Hair?
2: McFly.
0: What N is a word for the centre of an atom?
2: Nucleus.
0: What O is the Irish brand of flour with an L in its logo?
2: Odlum.
0: What P are 16 on a Czech's pets? We're gone. Oh, that's the wrong one. That's when you win. Wrong button.
1: Oh, Fiona, he's taunting you now. Look, Fiona, there was just a big hold up there on D. And actually, you answered the rest pretty fast, but just not fast enough. There was a lot of a little bit.
2: Yeah.
1: And that's so hard not to do. It's actually sometimes harder when there's a group of you because you might look at each other and be like, does someone have the answer? But you actually were so good. You were flying it solo. You were fantastic. Your general knowledge overall was
0: excellent.
1: Great. From, you know, the fictional town and Stranger Things to what Jay is a martial art in which you throw your opponent to kimchi. You're great. You're fantastic.
2: Thank you very much. We try to pretend we're intelligent.
0: You absolutely are, and we are absolutely delighted that we got a chance to chat to you today. All right, so thanks so much for listening to the show, Fiona. Okay.
2: No worries. Thank you so much, guys.
0: Good luck.
1: Bye.
2: Bye. Bye. Bye.

0: Louis Tomlinson, that's Lemonade here on 2FM Breakfast. 19 minutes past 8 o'clock and we've got entertainment news on the way in a couple of minutes' time. Spider-Man the movie. Are they making another bloody Spider-Man movie? Honest to God, it's on the way after this.
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5: Zendaya and Tom Holland have officially kicked off their promotional tour for Spider-Man Brand New Day. That's the latest movie in the franchise.
0: Mother of God. I think I said this before with the last one. Have we not had enough Spider-Man?
5: No, you know what? I'm into this because also they have just been recently, I suppose, speculation that they're married. They're kind of like the only Superman couple that have lasted, because if you remember Tobey Maguire, Andrew Garfield, they all went out with their co-host.
0: Did they?
5: And none of them worked out. So Zendaya and Tom have kind of broken the Spider-Man curse.
0: So hang on, this is like nearly a thing where they end
5: sure,
0: up as
5: Andrew
0: a couple.
5: Garfield and what's your one? Emma Stone.
0: Yeah.
5: They were together when they were in Spider-Man together.
0: No way.
5: And I can't remember the other two.
0: Tobey Maguire and then...
5: I can't remember.
0: It was a Kirsten Dunst.
5: Was it? So, yes. You're right. Well done, Carl.
0: That was the best one. I loved that one.
5: Okay. Yeah, well, there is a new one. We're not going to diss on it just yet because we haven't seen it. But they started off their promotional tour in Madrid. Now, they were on a TV show, which, look, it's in Spanish. I'm going to try say the name of it. El Hormiguero.
0: That was
5: pretty good.
0: Stunning.
5: Now, the interviewer asked Tom, what is your mental lifesaver you use so you don't lose your mind being surrounded by so much success? So he's there sitting alongside Zendaya, his speculated new wife. And Tom goes, I'd say golf. And Zendaya has jumped in and she goes, out, wrong answer, thumbs down. And obviously starts joking because, you know, she said she thinks she should have been the answer.
0: Yeah.
5: So this clip has now gone viral. You'll probably see it. It is in Spanish, so we don't have a clip for you here. But the subtitles, you know, they're giving us what we want.
0: They do the job.
5: If you're a big fan of Zendaya and Tom, I think their interaction with this interview is very cute. It's very funny.
0: That is just such risky business, though. Like, as in working alongside your other half and doing

0: like press tours and everything where people are reading into every little bit of your body language.
1: You know what though? I don't think people are really looking into it. I think they just seem like they're such a normal couple. You know, that kind of way, like how they're reacting with each other, they just seem madly in love, like they're newlyweds. And now also alongside that, there's obviously been speculation that they have got married. I think Law Roach, which is Zendaya's stylist, has kind of not confirmed, but said at the Met Gala, it already happened, you missed it, right? And a lot of people were saying, oh, did he just say that so we'd stop having an interest in when the wedding's going to happen?
0: Okay, yeah, because presumably he wouldn't have just said that on a whim. That would have been a planted, like, phrase as such, so yeah, people would pick up on it.
1: Well, Tom Holland has now confirmed it. So in an interview with Esquire UK, which just got released late last night, Tom was asked whether any of his family was tricked by the fake AI wedding photos that went viral. Do you remember that?
0: No.
1: A couple of months ago, there was fake AI photos of them getting married. And Tom responded, no, because they were all there. That's all you're going to get on it.
0: No way. Okay, so
1: now I think we have officially confirmed it from a source that he's saying, no, they weren't tricked by the AI photos because they were all there when it actually happened.
0: Wedding confirmed.
1: Ah, you know what?
0: Look at that.
1: It's a celebrity couple I'm behind.
0: Look at

0: let us talk to you here on 2FM Breakfast in a few minutes' time. What's in Carl's mouth? €1,250 on the line.
1: Yeah, but now at 8:30, let's head over to Emma in the newsroom and get the headlines.
2: Thank you, Carl. Good morning. Water quality in our rivers and lakes remains unsatisfactory in many parts of the country, with no major improvements made last year. According to the environmental watchdog, the EPA, excess nutrients from agriculture and wastewater are the biggest challenges. A man in his 30s remains in Garda custody this morning in connection with the discovery of the body of 81-year-old Noreen Daly at her home in Ardsala on the Waterford-Cork border on Monday afternoon. Garda are appealing for witnesses to a fatal road crash in County Waterford in which a teenage boy died. He was killed when his bike crashed into a parked lorry on the N72 near Lismore at 11 o'clock yesterday morning. And TV presenter Jeremy Clarkson has revealed he's been diagnosed with cancer. He shared the news in the latest episodes of the fifth series of his Clarkson's Farm, saying the disease was aggressive but had been discovered early. The weather forecast: lingering rain or drizzle will quickly clear east this morning with sunny spells and a few showers to follow, and highest temperatures 15 to 21 degrees.
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5: With your traffic and travel news, I'm Louise Herity in Dublin. There's a collision on the M50 southbound between Junction 6 Blanchardstown and Junction 7 Lucan, so traffic is very heavy. In Cork, there's a stop-go system on the Model Farm Road between the Manor and Rossa Avenue Junction today. And in Tipperary, traffic management is in place on the Knocka Villa to Garran Row Road until the 26th of June, so expect delays. That's your latest traffic update.
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1: What's in Carl's mouth?
2: Like, I'm not going to get used to this jingle. What the hell, Carl? For anyone who's anyone who may have missed yesterday, Carl has created his very own jingle for this segment, which is the X Factor music.
3: X Factor music, banger.
2: Oh my God. All right, what's in Carl's mouth? €1,250 on the line if you can guess in cash. First up today, we've got Michael. Michael, good morning. What's the story? How are you?
4: Good morning, guys. How are you?
2: We're very good. And Michael, what's the sentence you'd like to hear Carl say?
4: The sentence I'd like to say, Carl, to say is, it's lights out and away we go.
2: It's an F1 thing, all right.
3: Okay. It's not felt. Oh, I will go.
2: Okay, Michael, another F1 fan. I'm outnumbered here. What do you reckon is in Carl's mouth? Remember, €1,250 in cash on the line.
4: Yeah. Is it a Swiss Army pocket knife?
2: That's a very good guess.
3: Michael?
2: Michael, that was really, really good. Okay, Michael, thanks so much for coming on today. Elaine is up next. Elaine, good morning. What's the sentence you'd like to hear Carl say?
5: Good morning, guys. We would like Carl to say we are excited for the summer holidays.
2: Oh, brilliant.
3: We're excited for the summer holidays.
2: Okay. Elaine, I can hear you have a few people with you. How many?
5: We do. I have two smallies and we have Jack and Luke and we listen every morning and Jack is saying every day, text in, Mama, text in.
2: Elaine and kids, you're on the line. This is your moment. Let's hope you can do it. €1,250 on the line. Okay, please, my fingers are crossed for you. What do you reckon it is?
5: We think it's the plastic cup from like the water fountain.
2: Okay.
3: Clever.
2: Plastic cup for a water fountain.
3: It's not.
2: We would have loved for you to win. All right, finally today on the line, we've got Mark. Mark, good morning. What's the sentence you'd like to hear Carl say?

0: Morning, folks. Yeah, the sentence is lollipop, lollipop, oh, lolly, lollipop, lollipop.
1: Okay.
2: There's a lot of saliva coming out here, Mark. All right, Mark, it's the last time someone could win that €1,250. This is your one shot. What are you going to go for?
0: I'll let my daughter Eve make the guess if that's okay.
2: Okay.
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3: What I think is in cars now, I think it's a toothbrush.
0: A toothbrush.
2: We haven't had that as a guess yet.
1: It's not a toothbrush.
2: We're so sorry, Eve.
1: Oh my God.
2: You know what? We've had such fantastic guesses. I think we're kind of, we've had a Swiss Army knife, we've had a plastic cup, and now we've had a toothbrush. The money is going up to €1,300 tomorrow.
4: I completely bottled it with being mean to the kids.
2: I know you couldn't.
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0: Let's stay if you want to dance here on 2FM Breakfast. It is 8:43 and it's time for Heads or Fails. The premise is very simple. We bring you a story from the internet and we all have approximately 15 to 20 minutes to come up with the best headline possible to match that story. We want you to be involved as well because there's an amazing end of week prize. A 2-night stay for two overlooking the River Liffey just steps away from Temple Bar and in Dublin's best shopping area at the 5-star Morrison Dublin, a curio collection by Hilton. You can check out morrisonhotel.ie for more details. So if you want to be in with a chance to win that brilliant end of week prize, just after 9 o'clock we go through the best headlines. 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
1: Today's story for Heads or Fails, take notes if you need to hear. A man in Oslo in Norway has started up a pop-up pizza business called Pizza from a Balcony. So he operates from his apartment and never invites customers inside. Pizzas are delivered using a rope and basket pulley system lowered from the balcony to people waiting on the street below. So the idea began as a family DIY project and a joke about selling food from the balcony. So customers place orders by calling up from the street to the balcony, like Romeo and Juliet kind of job. Then payment is made digitally using a QR code. So what started as a quirky experiment has now grown into a community event involving dozens of volunteers. So the unusual setup has attracted both locals and tourists looking for a memorable pizza experience. And the founder says the business runs largely on trust. Customers trust the food and he trusts that they'll pay. And the charm isn't just the pizza. It's the experience of watching your dinner descend from the sky in a basket. Would you trust your dinner coming from a balcony where you can't see where it's being cooked?
0: Well, I want to make sure, like, if you had a health and food, you know, like the food safety authority rating,
1: they checked
0: kitchen,
1: everything,
0: I'd be fine.
1: Mm-hmm.
0: But I like to have an open kitchen. I want to see what's going on in there.
1: Well, your summary is pizza from a balcony. It's delivered by a rope and basket pulley system. Payments are made wirelessly. It started out as a bit of a joke, but it's a family DIY project. That's the kind of main pointers for today's Heads or Fails. So start sending in your suggestions for headlines to us.
0: Yes, on 087 187 9200. We go through them just after 9.

0: Okay, that's Dior here on 2FM Breakfast, coming up on 8.53, and we've got Play By Year on the way. Instead of news at 9 o'clock, we have back-to-back bangers here on 2FM Breakfast, and it starts right after this.
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4: It's 2FM Breakfast. You're listening to Carl and Roz, and it's time for Play by Year. There is no news at 9 a.m. We go right through it and play three absolute belters from a certain year.
5: Yeah, 2015 is the year in focus today. So a little reminder of the year that was 2015. It was the year Adele made her comeback after a long break from the spotlight.
4: Yes, and she brought out the album 25.
5: Do you remember the excitement?
4: Oh,
5: it was absolutely wild. Huge time to be alive. And then Katy Perry, she did the halftime show at the Super Bowl. Do you remember, gave us the viral moment of her backup dancer in the shark costume, went completely off script. It was like a very, it was a massive meme for a long time. Do you not remember this?
4: I don't remember that. I have to say, I thought the shark costume person had something to do with Miley Cyrus.
5: No, I think it was Katy Perry. Yeah.
4: There you go.
5: Halftime show at the Super Bowl.
4: It was also the year that we had the debate online, what colour is this dress? Remember, black and blue or gold and white?
5: It was black and blue.
4: It was black and blue.
5: Just so we're clear, all right. And it was a year that gave us music like this from Florence and the Machine, this Ship to Wreck in 2FM Breakfast.

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3: 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Supporting the arts.

0: I will.
1: No, no, no, but I would hate to share my food.
0: I would hate sharing my food, but if someone offered me food, I'd be like, oh, yeah, please.
1: Okay. The country's national liqueur is called Grog, like Vogue, but G-O-R. A potent sugary cane spirit manufactured by local farmers. It is heavily distilled, smells like warm bananas, and packs a massive punch.
0: Wonder if it's a bit like cachaça that you get in Brazil.
1: What's that?
0: That's made from sugar cane as well.
1: Okay, well, there you go. So finally, look, it's a beautiful spot. I actually think I want to go on holidays there. It's a mesmerizing volcanic How do you describe it? It's like archipelago.
0: Don't be asking me those questions.
1: Well, an archipelago of islands off the coast of West Africa. That's kind of has like Portuguese African culture mixed together. Would you recommend it, Carl?
0: Oh, I loved it. Absolutely loved it. And you know what the best thing is as well? People are all going to want to go there after Cape Verde win the World Cup. Let's go.
1: Come on.
0: Let's go.

0: So we're breaking it down. Why are we in this territory of everything needs to be maxed?
1: Yes.
0: You know?
1: This is kind of in the same realm of like the whole Stephen Bartlett conversation about like the analysing all your data for
0: optimization, all that stuff. Can we all just chill out? So Padraig Walsh, psychologist Padraig Walsh, is going to be in to talk about it.
1: Love it.
0: Yeah. And I can't remember the second thing, lads. I need to start writing things down. I'm so sorry. Genuinely, the show is so busy, I always forget the second thing.
2: You're forget maxing.
1: Exactly.
0: I am.
1: Dear and Gary, you can drop dead. There you go. She's on the way from 10.
0: Olivia
1: here at 2FM.
0: Rodrigo here on 2FM Breakfast. Brilliant time.

0: show that is drop dead here on 2FM Breakfast, and that's how we feel sometimes coming up to Shart, because we have been very stressed, under a lot of pressure, creating our bespoke ads for small businesses across the country. You text us in, Carol and I, we pick one each and we'll perform it now.
1: We get equally outrageous.
0: And just before you go on air, you go, I think I've gone too far, but it's too late to change it. So my small business today is for Una Martin, who delivers baby massage classes in East Cork, Middleton. Her classes are for babies from birth to 1 year old. She's not only does she do kind of baby massage, but she also creates a very safe space for new mums and dads to talk about parenthood. There's always time for a chat and a cuppa at the end of every class, she says. The classes are 1.5 hours long and they run in a block of 6 weeks. So you sign up for 6 weeks. And she essentially says, mums and dads always say the babies sleep loads after our classes.
1: Love it.
0: Now, Una is a dual qualified pediatric nurse with over 30 years of experience in healthcare. 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
1: It's going to make the kids sleep. Sign me up.
0: Una, apologies about this. Let's go. All right, Declan, I'm off to bring the baby for a massage. 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Bonding, nurturing and realising all you missed out on when you were a baby.
1: Was that based off me?
0: Yeah. That was you. The guy was based on you.
1: He fully reminded me of myself. Yeah. Well, excellent. And it sounds like a brilliant business. Mm-hmm.
0: So babymassageandme.com.
1: Okay, Roz, I think you're going to be into the business that I'm putting a spotlight on mm-hmm. today. We got this lovely message. 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
0: Oh, good to my veins.
1: This is all wow. You, okay? So I decided I would write a little rap for this absolutely brilliant business and I would encourage you to check them out. Yo, let me tell you about market.ie. Selling organic tomatoes, they're pesticide free. 20% off, almost criminal rates. We won't charge a mortgage for a few grapes. €5 a month, that's less than a pint. I'm saving that planet while you're eating shite. Dishwasher tablets, protein apiece. Sustainable lives and Roz is buzzing off her. Geez, saving so good, it's turning me on. I came for some protein and my clothes are gone. Organic veg, they juicy as hell. Even my cucumbers looking at me thinking, steady on, Carl.
0: Wow, Carl.
1: Rapping is not my strong point.
0: Rapping is not Carl's strong point. But I actually think that was really well written. Well done, Carl.
1: It was the Roz is buzzing off for a thing really threw me.
0: It yeah. really threw you. So that is Better Market. So market.ie, that is the store.
1: Exactly. To start your journey to sustainable living in a nice, easy way.
0: So there are two businesses for Shart today. If you want to get involved, as always, you can text us in now on 087 187 9200 to be put forward for next week. We'll be right back.

0: Denise Chyla here on 2FM Breakfast. 2 minutes to 10 o'clock. Haven't heard that in ages. What a tune.
1: Oh, and you know what? Denise Chyla is one of my favourite Irish artists. I've interviewed her before and she's an absolute legend. Right, that's it from us today.
0: Time for us to get out of here. Dear and Gary, he is on the way next, so don't go anywhere. You've got Demi and Mikey with you on 2FM from 12, and Katya and Laura are with you from 3.
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8: 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Mayan Thorter, who a reach well be he love me the Hina, can follow my hugs in a quarter vanilla, so 3 o'clock, or a hook the clog. 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
11: 10 o'clock, good morning, I'm Emma Cunahan. A man in his 30s is due in court this morning, charged in connection with the discovery of a woman's body in Waterford. He's due in court in Carrick and Shore this morning. 81-year-old Noreen Daly was found dead at her home in Ardsala on the Waterford-Cork border on Monday afternoon. A new report from the health watchdog HICWA has found there's no clear risk-free level of alcohol consumption, and Irish guidelines on what constitutes low-risk drinking may need to be reconsidered. It also says the difference in risk between men and women is minimal. Here's our health correspondent, Fergal Bowers.
12: The existing health guidelines define low-risk alcohol consumption as less than 11 standard drinks for women and less than 17 standard drinks a week for men. A standard unit is half a pint of beer, one small glass of wine, or one pub measure of spirits. The guidelines here were last reviewed in 2015. But a new report today from the Health Information and Quality Authority says there is a substantial amount of risk associated with low levels of alcohol consumption, and that the existing guidelines may need to be reconsidered based on the latest research. It also says there is no strong basis for the sex-specific thresholds, and the difference in risk between men and women are minimal.
11: Water quality in our rivers and lakes remains unsatisfactory in many areas of the country, with no major improvements made last year. According to the Environmental Protection Agency, excess nutrients from agriculture and wastewater remain the biggest challenges. Ronnie Hall, director of the EPA, says dirty water affects everyone.
13: We know that clean water is essential for our own health, for our recreation, for our economy. So it's an important and vital asset for all of us. It's not just an environmental challenge.
11: TV presenter Jeremy Clarkson has revealed he's been diagnosed with prostate cancer. He shared the news in the latest episode of the 5th season of a series, Clarkson Farm, saying the disease was aggressive but had been discovered early. And Leitrim County Council has launched a new campaign aimed at attracting people from Ireland and abroad to move to the Wild Rose County. The council's director of services, David Minton, says there's lots to attract people to lovely Leitrim.
14: Look, Leitrim has everything I think that the modern worker requires, but it also offers that authenticity. With this campaign, we're trying to reach out to people and say, look, if you're interested in relocating to Leitrim, there's a lot of supports available. There's a lot of incentives.
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11: How'd you drive today with sunny spells and top temperatures 15 to 21 degrees?
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2: Conor Behan, what's going on in the world of entertainment?
3: This is a sentence I never thought I'd say, at least not for like at least 10 years. Northwest is going on tour.
2: Oh my God.
3: I know you guys spoke about her yesterday. Yeah. She's obviously Kim and Kanye's firstborn child. Yeah. So she's part of a dynasty, if you will. She's really going with, for it with her music career. She turned 13 years old yesterday. Last month, she dropped her first ever EP. It's called North Forever. I would call it a blend of dance music, rap, and heavy metal. We have a very short clip of the title track. This is a bit mad for 10 a.m. I'm not going to lie. Have listened to this.

0: Yeah. Thoughts?
1: Wouldn't be on the gym playlist, or would you rock that now with the babby in the kitchen?
0: You just don't know what can grow on you, Connor.
1: Yeah, that's true. I don't know that you're not a rocker at heart. I don't know that about you.
0: There are a lot of my favourite songs that are my favourite song now on a playlist that I hated at the beginning. Boy's a Liar.
1: Okay, very Pink sounds Pantress. Just like that. Yeah, yeah, yeah.
0: Baddest of Them All.
1: Again, sounds just like that. Yeah, yeah, yeah. Same genre.
0: Hang on. Just give me a chance. I'm trying to be sound. So there it is. Yeah, what do you think of it?
1: I mean, it's do you know what? I will give her this. It's distinct. I thought it was going to be a random pop song. It is very much his own thing.
0: It's
1: so that,
0: distinct.
1: That is from North's first ever EP called North Forever. That came out last month. Now she's going on a co-headline tour across the US alongside the rapper Molly Santana, who just appeared on Drake's new album. They're going to play in theaters in like Dallas, New York, Chicago. Like, it's a 13-day tour. It's called the Molly and North Kimo Kawaii Tour. North is very into all things Japanese and Japanese pop culture.
0: Yes.
1: Tickets go on sale today. Kim K shared the Instagram post announcing the tour on her story last night. So
0: that's going to help.
1: Well, it's going to help sales, I would imagine. But also, it means they're obviously on board with this as a family. Because the whole thing is, she's like, I don't let her do wrong.
0: One thing I've learned from this is that if you ever say something I do is distinct, I know that it's very much not a compliment.
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0: Good morning. Welcome to the program. It's Dieran with you until 12 o'clock today. 51552 to text week and WhatsApp 087-187-9200. Coming up, from fibre maxing to sleep maxing. We're all a bit maxed out of it. We'll be talking to psychologist Pádraig Walsh about the importance of letting go of perfection and not getting sucked into maxing culture. We'll also be finding out about AI disinformation and how you can spot it. We'll hear about compassionate cleaning and why it can really, really make a difference in people's lives. And I'm going to be talking to sports journalist Oisin Coyne in the US about all the latest in World Cup reactions over there. Let's start with some music from Tame Impala and Jenny. This is the remix of Dracula on 2FM Mornings. Welcome. 51552 to text.

Tame Impala and Jenny, the remix of Dracula here on 2FM Mornings. It's 10:09 a.m. It's Wednesday. It's the 17th of June. Welcome to the programme. So I'm with you till 12. 51552 to text, or you can WhatsApp 0871879200, or you can email theirin@rte.ie. Starting the show, same way we always do, the stories that caught our attention this morning. So in The Independent this morning, the National Housing Charity Threshold and the Irish Council for International Students, they've warned that bed in a shed residence could face eviction with no recourse to Residential Tenancies Board. So an international student called Melinda Childs, she's told how she was living in a €1,000 a month bed in a shed with no heating. Melinda comes from Georgia in the US, and she moved to Ireland as a mature student to study for a master's at UCC. She was hoping to kickstart a new life in Ireland, and she said the only accommodation she could find was a cabin in a family's garden with a monthly rent of €1,000. She also paid a €500 deposit. So she said, I was here on a holiday prior to this and I just felt at home and at peace here. And when my mom passed away, I felt there was no reason to stay in Georgia. I didn't have family back home, so I came here to study and to start a new life. She said it was freezing, there was no heating, and I was not prepared for the amount of rain and cold. I was constantly sick and missed a few classes. She stayed in the cabin for a month. She believes she's unlikely to recover her deposit because she paid in cash and has limited documentation. So Threshold and the Irish Council for International Students have cautioned that proposed changes to housing legislation could leave renters like Melinda Childs living in garden homes without the protection of rental legislation or recourse to the Residential Tenancies Board. Both organisations have raised concerns about the pace at which the Residential Tenancies Bill 2026 is progressing, and currently people renting garden homes have protection under the Residential Tenancies Act, but the new government proposals will strip these renters of their rights, which is not good. This is from the Irish Times this morning. So it's going to drive quality. AI more of a help than a threat, young professionals say. So of course we're used to kind of hearing fairly scary stories about AI, negative stories about it. Later on, we're going to be talking about AI disinformation with Jack McCarran, but this is kind of a positive side to it. So despite fears that AI could make jobs more scarce in some sectors, many young people say their careers could benefit from the use of new technologies. So Tess Duke is a second year medical student, and she believes some jobs will never be replaced by a computer. She said, when someone's sick, I think they want that human connection. They want the support that comes from someone else and that they can give. And I don't think that can ever really be fully replaced by a computer. She's one of thousands of young people training for a career in professions as rapidly advancing AI intelligence threatens traditional jobs. So despite talk of the great job displacement from AI, she remains confident. She said, I think there are big benefits to it. It already seems to be cutting the number of false positives and false negatives around mammograms, diagnosing cancers in general. It's helping us spot them much earlier, and there's a lot of potential for it to help diagnose other conditions too, like endometriosis, for example, at a much earlier stage, which would be extremely welcome. That's, I think, a massive thing with endometriosis. It's diagnosed so late so often. But AI makes mistakes too, and I think people will always want a human involved in reviewing its findings, or when you go for a scan, you need there to be a human connection too. In 2024, a report titled Artificial Intelligence Friend

0: or foe. The Department of Enterprise concluded 2/3 of people working as professionals would be in highly exposed roles, but are the most likely to be able to integrate AI application into their jobs. So this article also spoke with Nefemi Roberts, who's a 27-year-old graduate of UCD, who trained with PwC, and said, having worked for a little over a year now at Irish FinTech Fenergo in Dublin, she said she can feel the impact AI is having on the job and the company and the profession, and she believes it's positive. So what we want to know is, what do you think? Are you positive about the AI future, especially in particular within your profession or within your career? Do you think it's a good thing and helpful? 51552, or you can WhatsApp us 087 187 9200. And as I mentioned, we're going to be talking about AI disinformation a little bit later with Jack McCarron. Do stay tuned for that. There's something kind of eerie, creepy that we are going to play on air. Jeremy Clarkson, I don't know if you've seen this. I was really sad to see this last night. Now, I actually, so what I saw first was a post he put up on his Instagram. He was talking about the last episodes of Clarkson's Farm, the current season. And he basically said, prepare yourself for something kind of sad. And then they were released, those episodes were released last night, overnight. And it's since transpired that he has an aggressive cancer diagnosis. So the former Top Gear presenter, he shared the diagnosis in the final episode of the fifth series. He's seen revealing the news in the show to his co-stars Charlie Ireland and Caleb Cooper. Like, I know that that show has a massive following, and I think particularly because it started during lockdown, people just got into it and have been hooked ever since. So he described the disease as aggressive, but said it is a really early stage. So this is what he posted on Instagram last night.
1: Good news and some somber news. Good news is that Hawkston has finally had an advert accepted, and it'll be shown just before kickoff in the England match. Somber news, Clarkson's Farm. Ordinarily, we try to keep the show bucolic and charming and cheerful. But the final two episodes, which drop in the middle of the night tonight, are... they're none of those things, really. They're a difficult watch.
0: Oh, he in the programme, it shows him in the hospital and he says some of the treatment has gone awry. He said, I'm going to be here for a little while. I don't know what's going to happen. And he added, if this is all successful, I'll see you for season 6. And if it isn't, I won't. Take care, everyone. So we hope he has a speedy recovery and is back with season 6. Pico Lopez is becoming a star of the World Cup, not just for us, but for media around the world. He even appeared with James Corden on his World Cup show on Fox. So it's called After Hours. I actually didn't realise James Corden had a show on Fox called After Hours. We were kind of just talking about him and thinking about him here this morning, and over the past few years it's been mad. Like, I feel like 5 years ago I would have known exactly what James Corden was up to. Kind of feels like, yeah, stuff went down. He admitted himself he was ungracious to a restaurant server in an incident which saw him temporarily banned from New York eatery Balthazar. I think that's kind of where it all kind of kicked off, and then other things kind of came out about his, I guess, just behaviour in general on sets and stuff. But then the Gavin and Stacey co-stars of his jumped to his defence and said he's lovely around people and great to work with and all that. So who knows? Anyway, he's on Fox now and has a World Cup show. And our very own Lopez was on with him.
2: Is it true that LinkedIn played a role in you getting called up for the Cape Verde team? Is this true?
3: I had to set up a LinkedIn profile as part of a module, and manager at the time of Cape Verde, he messaged me on it, but it was in Portuguese and I didn't speak that at the time, so I just ignored it because part of being on LinkedIn, I was used to getting spam and just like sort of welcome messages, so I just thought there was no substance to it and I said that I'll just leave that. But thankfully, through all my ignorance, the manager messaged me again 9 months later. But in English this time, and then I realised what the opportunity that I sort of passed on was.
0: Love it. Ah! He was also on with RT last night with Tony O'Donoghue. He seems just gorgeous. He spoke about his little boy Diego.
4: What age is Diego now, Pico? Because he's been on the pitch when you clinched the double at the Aviva Stadium. He's been in a World Cup stadium when you've pulled off one of the biggest shocks in world football. It's a good start for the young man.
5: Yeah, he's been involved in more bigger games than I have, really, in my career. Like, so he's doing all right. He's funny. He's 8 months tomorrow today.
0: It's Uruguay on Sunday. Are you watching it? If so, where? With who? What are your plans? 51552. We're also going to be talking to Oisin Coyne, or sports journalist, later on. He's in New York. We're going to chat to him on the programme this morning. The reviews for Toy Story are in this morning.

Toy Story 5, and they're very mixed. Many different types of stars. So Orty have given it 4 stars and says, love it first. Swipe. The Guardian gave it 2 and said, Pixar franchise needs new batteries. The Irish Times went with 3 and said that Pixar's founding franchise is getting squeaky around its middle-aged joints. That's a bit mean. The Daily Mail gave it 5 stars. So very much mixed. I mean, the first movie was part of all of our childhoods. Like, will you be going to see it? Are you going to go see it? I will say, it goes to show that marketing really works. The fact that Taylor Swift has been involved, I'm itching to go and see it. Like, all the stuff around her singing You've Got a Friend in Me and the fact that she has an original song in it, it's made me want to go and see it more. I mean, I would want to see it anyway. I know that Toy Story 3 is probably the favourite for a lot of people. But we also wanted to know, which, tearjerker-wise, kids' movies that really got the tears going for you. We spoke about it with the team this morning. Willem mentioned Coco, which I actually started and I haven't finished yet, but I can tell it was going in maybe a tear-jerky direction. Kate had said Inside Out when Bing Bong disappears. For me, it's Up. The fact that, and it's a real skill, they really get you at the very start of the movie. Well, it's probably only, 3 minutes into the movie? I'm gone every time I watch it. What about you? Which one always gets you crying? What Pixar movie? 51552 or WhatsApp 087-187-9200. And are you going to go see Toy Story 5 and drag the kids with you, or even if you don't have kids? And finally, lads, we love the hard-hitting stuff here on 2FM Mornings. Scientists have discovered that coffee tastes best on what day of the week? Wednesdays.

0: in the middle of the day. And I could never understand it as a kid, how you could have a hot drink at the beach. Now, much like everything my mom did when we were kids and I didn't understand, I'm now like, I get it, mom. I get it. A hot coffee by the beach is actually stunning. Anyway, Professor Spen said, a season like spring, when the weather's improving and people feel hopeful about the coming year, may boost the feel-good emotions a cup of coffee can evoke. Meanwhile, autumn may herald the start of the winter blues, so even a coffee is less enjoyable. No, I don't think a coffee is less enjoyable ever. The best coffee drinking situation was judged to be sitting down with friends rather than standing up, walking around or having it alone. I disagree with that. Sorry, I keep interjecting with what I feel. I disagree. I think a coffee alone, especially in the car. A coffee alone in the car with no one bothering you. People also prefer it without a lid. I do agree with that, which blocks the smell. What are your what's your take? 51552, WhatsApp 087 187 9200. Let us know. Let's take a little break.
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0: Carpenter, that is House Tour here on 2FM Mornings at 10:25. Your texts have been flying in about the movies that make you cry, the Pixar movies, to 51552. All Dogs Go to Heaven. I saw it once as a child and will never watch again. When Charlie Leaves the Little Girl. I've never seen that one. Up is an obvious one, but also Monsters, Inc. It always gets me, says Ashley in Dublin. Up is what I said. Patrick Walsh joins me in studio.
1: Yeah, I'm kind of teary when lots of these come around. I was saying to you off air that my kids are young. They're 3 and 5. So definitely Up. That caught me on a flight back from Australia.
0: Oh, God. I got onto You're vulnerable.
1: No, but I wasn't even vulnerable. I was like, this is something light. This is going to send me to sleep. And within 10 minutes, my shoulders are rolling and I'm going, what is wrong with me? Is there something on this airplane that's making me cry? Monsters, Inc. is a very good one.
0: Isn't it?
1: Something where there is like somebody big and stoic and they're silent and there's something sad. That always gets me.
0: Yes.
1: Where you're not expected to have to cry. I think that always hits a different part, you know?
0: Yes. And the mammoth, oh my God, what's his name again? The mammoth in Ice Age.
1: Oh, I can't. I never saw Ice
0: Age. Manny. He, yeah, that gets me as well. His story, his backstory. Anyway, look, we could talk about that all day. I do want to say, someone else mentioned E.T. every time. Maria said E.T. every time. And on that, Patrick, a journalist asked an extremely important question to Steven Spielberg over the past 24 hours, right? It's a clip we came across online. That I guess, like, you wouldn't think to ask it, but then when it's asked, you're like, of course, that's an excellent question. Have a listen to this.
2: This question is not original and it is probably only for me, but was E.T. slimy or dry?
3: E.T. What a wild question. E.T. Was a little moist, but never slimy.
2: A little moist, but never slimy. Was that an actual directive you gave?
3: E.T. was only dry when E.T. got sick.
2: Right,
3: and
2: right,
3: then
2: right.
3: E.T. was dry.
2: Okay, moist, but
3: I've
2: not...
3: I've never been asked that question before. Ever.
2: So basically the answer is in the middle. So all of the friends I've argued with about this over the years, everybody's a little right.
0: What do you think of that?
1: Moist. He used the word.
0: So
1: I know lots of people who have a real problem with the word moist.
0: Why?
1: It's like clammy. It's lukewarm.
0: It is great attention to detail, though, that he was moist. But then when he gets sick, he's a bit shriveled. Like we all are.
1: Yeah, I'd say he's asked so many questions. To come up with an original one over the years, that's great. He's 80 years of age now.
0: 80?
1: Yeah.
0: He looks great.
1: So, yeah.
0: That's Hollywood for you.
1: That is Hollywood for
0: Patrick, this is not why we're here. We're here to talk about something completely different. We're talking about maxing. So whether it's China maxing or Lunar New Year for the Lunar New Year or comfort maxing when we're at home, there's nothing that can't be measured and improved in 2026, it seems. But we're kind of sick of it. What does all of this nonsense do to us? And that's why you're here, psychologist Patrick Walsh. So Patrick, do we know where is maxing? Where did it come from? Where did the concept start?
1: So, look, we've known about self-improvement and about trying to better ourselves for, you know, decades. That would have, you go back to Jane Fonda in the 80s and she would have had her gym, exercise routines. And then you go into the 90s and you've got the glossy magazines and you've got the kind of supermodel craze. And, you know, if you look on Netflix now, you'll see how pervasive the tabloids were in influencing celebrity culture and how that fed through. But more recently, you're starting to see this term maxing, I suppose, coming to the forefront predominantly after Louis Theroux's documentary Into the Manosphere. And maxing is such a funny term. If I'm trying to sell anything to guys, right, what I'm going to create, I'm not going to create just like a simple silky smooth aloe vera razor. I'm going to create a Titan Force Ultra razor, or I'm going to create a Mega Power Titanium razor. Now, it does the exact same thing.
0: Yeah.
1: If I'm making water, it's going to be Turbo Steel Max Water, right? And I think it's really funny that, you know, the term, like, as guys, and I'm one, of course, but we tend to be susceptible to words that suggest manliness. And maxing is just a term. It is literally just a term, Darren. And it's funny, I'm really interested in the psychology of naming a phenomenon, naming a trend. Once you give something a name, it gives attraction. And that's what's interesting. This idea of self-improvement, of improving our financial health, of improving our looks, of improving our physical health, has always been there. But the term has really only come to the forefront across the internet in the last 10 years or so.
0: We're so into measuring everything we do now, right? Whether it's our smartwatches or our sleep trackers or all of that. Do you think that kind of adds to this maxing thing?
1: I think it's a really, really good question. And not as good as asking if E.T. was moist or not, but up there with one.

0: the good ones. I think we do. I think there's a lot of data that we get now. And, you know, I've used the term before, comparison is the thief of joy. That, you know, social media gives us this opportunity to compare ourselves to others. So if we're trying to get fitter, there's always some sort of feedback loop, which can be very helpful if we're trying to set a goal, if we're trying to, you know, do things that work rather than things that don't work. But if it's becoming pervasive, if it's something that is absolutely becoming obsessive for us, that's when it starts to get a little bit unhealthy, I suppose.
1: Do you think pursuing perfection is really just not good and part of this?
0: I think perfection, look, if you're saying what's the recipe for happiness, we are all, this term, the terms that are used, things like looks maxing or finance maxing or status maxing, okay, or fitness maxing. I even saw one which was comfort maxing.
1: You see, that sounds softer and kind of nicer, isn't
0: it? But it's like, it's this idea of we're going to maximize our comfort levels, right? It's like maximize your meditation levels. It's you know, I that idea of I'm going to meditate. I actually had a friend before who was saying they were starting meditation. And what they were doing was listening to meditative playlists, but putting them on 2x because they were going too slow. So the idea that they wanted to relax, that they wanted to slow down and chill out, but it was going too slow, so they sped it up too much, right? So the idea of things, of us looking for perfection is kind of natural. So this is the balance, okay. Right? If you say, I would like to look a little bit better, I would like to be a little bit richer, I would love to be a little bit fitter, that's not something to beat yourself up about. That is part of the human condition.
1: Yeah.
0: That is normal, that is natural, and that's not something to feel guilty about at all, okay? But the most important thing when it comes to being happy within yourself is acceptance.
1: Yeah.
0: It's to go, you know what? I'm not an oil painting. I'm not the fittest person in the world. But that's okay. I'm accepting of that, and I'm willing to be to accept that wanting to be a little bit better is part of being human as well.
1: Mm-hmm.
0: So that gratitude, that acceptance of where you're at, and saying, yeah, do you know what? There are things that are important to me that I'm going to focus in on, not because the internet is telling me, not because comparison is saying that I need to be, you know, look a particular way or feel a particular way, be it maximizing my comfort. It is that I am choosing to do that.
1: I guess there's always going to be a trend, right? So maxing is a trending word at the moment. It's not really a trending concept. You know what I mean? We've all fallen victim to that. And I think, like, so what you're really saying is if you want to improve, whether it's your fitness, whether it's your, you know, lose some weight, whether it's whatever it might be, that's okay. And pursuing that is okay, as long as in the meantime, you are accepting of yourself and where you're currently at.
0: Nobody in this world is perfect. So the idea of chasing perfection is a recipe for sadness. Nobody is perfect. Nobody has got the perfect life. Nobody's got the perfect physique. Nobody looks perfect. So the idea of chasing that is invariably going to lead you to feel dissatisfied. The happiest person in the room is a person who is able to say, I am who I am.
1: Yeah.
0: And this is where I'm at. And I'm grateful for the things that I have. I'm grateful for, you know, the looks that I have, the things that I have. That becomes the focus. Now, what's interesting is that the commercialization of inadequacy, that if I feel inadequate and the messaging that I'm getting is you're not okay the way you are right now, don't accept yourself for the way you are because I've got an answer. If you feel inadequate, and this is how a lot of the glossy magazines in the 90s sold advertising, was on one page you would have, very hard to reach, let's say supermodel culture,
1: yeah,
0: or ways that you are inadequate in articles, make you feel not good. And on the next page, advertisements for beauty products,
1: yeah.
0: Okay? Really a very simple dichotomy and a way to sell advertising beauty products.
1: Mm-hmm.
0: So if you are that person who is accepting, who is calm, you're actually very hard to sell to.
1: Yeah.
0: Whereas if you're being told you need to looks max, you need to status max, and here's a way to boost your status. Look at this watch. Look at this perfume. Look at this aftershave. Look at this shirt that's really expensive. That's going to create the commercialization of your own emotions. That's a dangerous place to be.
1: Is the idea that there's an end goal to everything part of the problem? That, you know, you can't, You're constantly striving. We all should be constantly striving to get to the best version of ourselves.
0: Yeah. Do you know what? Do you remember that movie Will Smith was in a few years ago called The Pursuit of Happiness?

0: Yeah.
1: And that came from, I can't remember the American president, but he said that the rights of American people is that, you know, liberty and the pursuit of happiness. And what was interesting about that was people didn't have a right to happiness.
0: Yeah.
1: We don't have the right to happiness. We have the right to pursue happiness. And that becomes part of the, as I said earlier on, the human condition. We will pursue things that give us joy and enjoyment and fulfillment and meaning. And that pursuit of happiness is what we have the right to. But there's never an end goal. And this is the difficulties that we're sold, that you can be happy. But it's never an end goal, as you say. It's always just a journey. It's always an enjoyable journey. But if you're constantly focusing in on what's ahead of you, never looking out the windows and going, well, actually, let's just take stock of where things are right now. Like I said to you earlier on, you can feel like you want to look better. You can feel like, I'm not as fit as I'd like to be, or I'm not, you know, financially is doing as well as I'd like. However, I'm really happy with things, and that's okay as well.
0: Yeah.
1: That you can say there are things that I'm grateful for, and I'm going to look out the window and appreciate a sunny morning in June. I'm going to appreciate nature that's out there. I'm going to appreciate who I am and what I have got to offer to the world, rather than constantly focusing in on the inadequacies that I might have, you know?
0: My dad is always good at kind of having worldly views on things. I remember him saying to me once, you know, if you've a reasonable level of contentment, that's, you know, you don't have to be really happy every day.
1: You really don't.
0: You know, and that's that unrealistic expectation will just lead you to be disappointed most days.
1: There's a peer of mine, a psychologist called Coleman Nocter, and Coleman wrote a book called The 4-7 Zone. And that idea that, you know, I heard him speak about it and I thought, this is wisdom. I mean, wisdom as wise as your dad, Darren, right? where if I were to sit down with you and say, Darren, on a scale of 1 to 10, how is your life? And you say, oh, P, I'd give it an 8, an 8.5. I would say, okay, what can we do to get you up to a 9 or a 10, right? That's the natural human condition. It's what we would call a negativity bias, that we would focus in on the areas or the gaps that offer. What Coleman is saying is, well, actually, you know, we're at our most... life is at its best when we're between 4 and 7.
0: Wow,
1: Because invariably, what happens if you go up to a 9? A week later, you're going to be dropping down to an 8 or a 7, because you can't constantly stay at a 9, because then your 9 becomes your midpoint and suddenly you're reaching for the next thing. Whereas if you're between that 4-7 zone, what you're actually doing is you're appreciating what you have and maintaining that level of contentment, not constantly striving for, I need to get to a 9, I need to stay here, I need to be optimized, maximized, titanium, you know,
0: triple X.
1: I think it comes from our mindset and our philosophy. So it's actually how we frame the things that we have becomes really, really important. And that's what all the research in psychology will tell us when we're looking at happiness, that it's not necessarily about what you have, but it's about how you perceive it and how you appreciate it.
0: So goals, they can be a good thing, but balance is important. So what are some tips you would give listeners then to know when they're maybe getting the balance wrong?
1: Yeah, always think about motivation. Like why, it's natural, like I said to you earlier on, it's really natural as a human being to want to change, to want to do better for yourself, to do better for others. And it's okay not to want to do that as well. But to think about, what's my why? What's my motivation for wanting to do that? If it's coming from a place of inadequacy, if you're saying, I must do this in order to prove myself to others, sometimes that can grate on us, that actually, is this true to my values? Is this true to what I'm really about? Is this true to what I want to do? Or am I doing it to escape a feeling of discomfort? So the idea of, you know, looks maxing or the inadequacy economy, what it's doing is it's going to try and get you to motivate to change, to purchase a product or to engage in a routine, not to appreciate who you are, but actually to get rid of those feelings of inadequacy. That's a dangerous part. But like I said earlier on, our pursuit of happiness, our pursuit of betterment is absolutely natural for us as human beings. It's one of the beautiful things we've got going on. But if we're not able to do it for ourselves, if we are doing it for other reasons, if we're doing it to avoid discomfort, if we're doing it to avoid feelings of inadequacy, we need to check back in. So always try and do things for yourself. tune into the why that you're doing it. And if you're finding that it's grating and it's taking away from other aspects of your life, mm-hmm. if it's taking away from other elements of joy, you know, this linear focus on status, on looks, on finances or fitness or whatever it might be, and it's taking joy from other areas of your life, that becomes a problem. So I would say try and tune into your why. Mm-hmm. Do things that do make you feel good, but also appreciate what you got. Gratitude is a really powerful thing.
0: Padraig, as always, thank you. We've learned a lot, and you learned that ET was moist.
1: Moist?
0: Yeah.
1: How interesting. I don't think
0: this has been mutually beneficial. We've learned loads from you, and you've learned from Steven Spielberg that he was in fact moist.
1: 80-year-old man.
0: Psychologist Padraig Walsh, thank you so much for joining me this morning.
1: Thanks,
0: we're back
1: man.
0: After this.
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0: Last week on the show, we spoke to Elaine Burke about the so-called dead internet theory. The conversation explored lots of aspects of the internet. But most concerningly, we spoke about AI-generated content and how much it's changed in recent years. It's not always easy to spot anymore, and it can sometimes contribute to problems around misinformation and disinformation online. Jack McCarran is a journalist with RTE Clarity, and he's here to help us understand some of the ways we can make better sense of what we see online. Jack, you're very welcome to the studio.
1: Thanks for having me.
2: That was very convincing. Well, that was not in fact me. That was an AI recreation of my voice. Jack McCarran, who made that intro, is really here in studio with me, and this is really me now. How easy was that to make, Jack?
1: Honestly, much easier than people would think. So basically earlier this week, with your permission, I took some audio from last week's program and uploaded it to an AI voice generation tool that's freely available online, typed in a little script, and within a few minutes it had produced that audio. And now, we were just saying before we came on air, if we sat down and listened to it side by side with your actual voice, we'd probably spot the differences. But on first listen, it's probably just about convincing enough. And that's really all that matters, because when people are scrolling through social media, they're not conducting a forensic analysis of every post they see. They're making snap judgments. And a few years ago, something like that would have required specialist software and a lot of technical expertise. But now it's become accessible to pretty much everybody. And that's what's really changed with AI content generation, the speed and the scale. Things that used to take time can now be done in minutes and shared instantly with huge audiences.
2: So firstly, Jack, let's get the terminology right. What is the difference between misinformation and disinformation? Can you talk me through that?
1: I can. One simple way to think about it is that disinformation is false information that's spread deliberately. Misinformation is false information spread by somebody who may think it's true. And the reason that distinction matters is that most people spreading misinformation aren't necessarily trying to deceive anybody. And one of my favourite examples to explain this actually involves my own wife and a story I covered last year for Primetime that happened in Donegal. It was a few weeks after a church fire had occurred on Easter Sunday last year, and my wife came home from a weekend away with friends and casually asked me, "Did you hear about the immigrants who burned down a church in Donegal?" And my ears immediately pricked up, not because I thought it was true, but because it didn't sound right. And given my job, I felt pretty sure I would have heard about it if something like that had happened. So I started digging. And what I found was a rumour that had spread right across social media, started by an anonymous X account that claimed without any evidence that Afghan refugees were responsible for the fire. And that post was viewed more than a million times, shared widely online, but the problem was none of it was true. Gardaí later confirmed there was no foul play and no evidence whatsoever linking the fire to refugees. But by then, the rumour had travelled much further than the correction. So my wife repeating the story to me, I'd call that innocent misinformation. She genuinely believed it to be true. Mm-hmm. The page that started the rumour in the first place, that's much closer to what we'd call disinformation.
2: Okay, I get you. What happened with the story of a shooting in Carlow last year as well? Talk to me about that.
1: Yeah, so there was an incident where shots were fired at the Fairgreen shopping centre in the middle of Carlow town. And in the vacuum of available information about what had happened, rumours started spreading on social media. And the reason these rumours spread around incidents like this is simple and an obvious one. It's because the internet and social media more broadly rewards attention, emotion and engagement. And one of the things I've noticed reporting on incidents like this is that misinformation often thrives in that information vacuum. Within minutes of the actual incident, social media was awash with claims. People were saying there were multiple attackers, that it was terrorism, that several people had been killed. And many of those claims got picked up and amplified by major accounts very quickly, which just pushed these rumours and falsehoods even further. But the reality was almost nobody knew what had actually happened yet. And when people were making those claims on social media, Gardaí were still trying to piece together exactly what had happened. And I think a lot of the time when people don't know what's going on yet, that's when you start to see all these claims appearing.

0: I mean, how are media organisations dealing with this themselves? Because it must be becoming like very difficult for even seasoned journalists to know if what they're seeing is real, or the, if, you know, deep fakes are going to presumably become more and more sophisticated and grow and develop and get better at creating these kind of things.
1: Yeah, like there are tools to detect AI content, but most of them aren't very reliable. So it's less about finding a tool that can spot it and more about how you approach what you're seeing in the first place. Because if we're being honest, no one has time to become a detective every time they go on to social media to assess the content that appears in their timeline. I heard you speaking to Elaine Burke on the programme last week. She was speaking about previously there was telltale signs like strange hand movements or melting facial features. But as she said, even those issues have been ironed out by the latest emerging technology. So instead of trying to spot AI every time, it's much more useful to ask, where is this from and why am I seeing it now? There are clues, but there's no guarantees. So a bit of a pause and checking goes a long way.
0: It's important to remember as well, it's not always badly intentioned, that gets false information out there. So people can make honest mistakes as well.
1: Yeah, well, as I said, I always tell people to focus less on who shared something and more on whether it's been verified. And actually, as you point out, even official sources can get caught out from time to time. And last summer, on one of the rare sunny days we get in Ireland, the Gardaí shared a photograph warning people not to travel to Inchidonny and Warren beaches in West Cork because they were already crowded and there was nowhere to park. Now, I used to work in West Cork, so I know those beaches fairly well. And looking at the photograph they shared, something seemed off. There appeared to be a large water slide on the beach. And anyone familiar with West Cork will know there aren't any water slides beside Inchidonny. So my curiosity got the better of me. I did a quick Google image reverse search, and it turned out the photo wasn't from West Cork at all. It was actually a screenshot taken from stock footage of a beach in Ukraine in 2021. And the funny thing is, if you Google the words crowded beach, the image the Gardaí used in that case appears on the first page of Google image search results. So when I asked Gardaí about that, they told me they don't routinely use stock imagery and that their preference is to use their own photographs where possible. But on that occasion, maybe they were busy. They just plucked an image, threw it out on social media. And I think it's a useful reminder that mistakes can happen online and that it's always worth taking an extra moment to check something before sharing it.
0: So what are your top tips then of what we can all keep in mind when we're scrolling?
1: Yeah, I suppose like the obvious one that I've already said is just take a moment, pause, check the source, check whether it's been reported elsewhere. And the key thing I think to remember is when a major incident happened, like the shooting in Carlow, there's a very good chance that bad intentioned actors are going to try and take advantage of that because they're posting things online not with the idea of serving the public. They're trying to serve themselves in many cases, to generate engagement and ultimately generate revenue for themselves. So when accounts are posting things about an incident that is getting a lot of traffic online, just check what the source is and whether it's been reported elsewhere. I'm not necessarily saying whether it's been reported by RTE, but if RTE reports something, is it being reported also by other media outlets, the Irish Times, the Irish Independent, etc.? If there's only one source and it's coming from an account on social media who only posts about extreme incidents, you should probably check again before you share it with your colleagues, your friends, your family.
0: Jack, thank you so much for coming in. Jack McCarron is a multimedia journalist with our Current Affairs Department. He works at Primetime, RTE Investigates and RTE Clarity. It's a pleasure. Thanks, Jack.
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0: Love that from Sienna Spiro. That is Material Lover here on 2FM Mornings. 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
0: Yes, it is time for the 50-50 on 2FM. Thanks to the National Lottery. One question, two answers. You only need to be half sure. You might have seen their new TV ad, which is all about sharing 50-50. So we'll be playing our own 50-50 game all this week. Here's today's 50-50. Which is the larger area? Is it A, a hectare, or B, an acre? Text A or B to 51552 or WhatsApp 087 187 9200 now. And here's the important bit. Tell us who you'd play with and what you would do if you won. Your best mate, your sister, your mom, your dad, whoever you trust with a 50-50. 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So get your text in now. You must be over 21 to play. Which is the larger area? Is it A, hectare, or B, an acre? 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We gave away 1,500 on this show yesterday. 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
5: It's 11 o'clock. Good morning. I'm Emma Cunahan. A man in his 30s is due in court this morning, charged in connection with the discovery of a woman's body in Waterford earlier this week. He's due in court in Carrick-on-Shore. 81-year-old Noreen Daly was found dead at her home in Ardsalla on the Waterford-Cork border on Monday afternoon. A new report from the health watchdog HICWA has found there's no clear risk-free level when it comes to drinking alcohol.

0: and the difference in risk between men and women is minimal. According to the current guidelines, a woman should not drink more than 11 standard drinks per week, and a man should not drink more than 17. A standard unit is a half a pint of beer or one small glass of wine. HICWA's Michelle O'Neill says the guidelines, which were last updated over a decade ago, need to be reviewed as to what constitutes low-risk drinking.
1: There's a very clear link between the more you drink, the greater your risk of mortality and of the risk of admission to hospital because of alcohols. There wasn't really any level where there was no risk. We also found, interestingly, that there isn't much of a difference between the risk for men and women with the same level of alcohol consumption. Any alcohol you consume does increase your risk. So it's about people making that informed choice about what risk they're willing to accept.
0: Leitrim County Council has launched a new campaign aimed at attracting people from Ireland and abroad to move to the Wild Rose County. The council's director of services, David Minton, says there's lots to attract people to lovely Leitrim.
2: Look, Leitrim has everything I think that the modern worker requires, but it also offers that authenticity, which we're, with this campaign, we're trying to reach out to people and say, look, if you're interested in relocating to Leitrim, there's a lot of supports available. There's a lot of incentives.
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0: Generally dry with a mix of cloud and sunny spells. Highest temperatures 15 to 21 degrees.
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9: Conor Bean, what have you got for me?
10: Taylor Swift was seen looking very... Well, you kind of went, whoa, when I said Taylor.
9: I love her. Do you know, I didn't realise how much I love her.
10: Oh, why? As in what made you realise your love?
9: I didn't think I was such a big fan. But then like I saw her singing You've Got a Friend in Me at that premiere in LA. And I really do. She gives me goosebumps every time I see her perform.
10: Wow.
9: She just has this aura that I've really bought into now, I have to say.
10: Because you only usually say that about your queen Beyonce. So that's very interesting to hear.
9: I think that's why I'm kind of defensive about it. I'm just like, yeah, I don't really want to be a Swiftie, but I just am.
10: You are a Swiftie. Yeah. Embrace it. Well, in your newfound Swiftie status, yes. I have some potentially interesting news for you. So Taylor Swift was seen looking very glam, leaving a recording studio in the wee hours yesterday in New York. So this was 6 a.m. New York time, but the photos came out late yesterday. She was seen leaving Electric Lady Studios in New York City, a very famous and iconic recording studio. She was seen with Alana and Danielle from Haim. She's very good friends with all the Haim sisters. They were at the New York Knicks game, I think last week. That's been a big moment in New York the last couple of weeks. They were seen entering the studio early on Monday evening and then left at like 6 a.m. Taylor still looked like she was walking a fashion show. She had a Cartier bracelet on, Chloe bag and Gucci shoes. She looked like she'd had glam. I don't know if the glam squad came in at 5
9: and
10: said, let's judge you for the photographs. Now, here's the thing. People don't know if she's working on new music or not. She has a song out moment for the new Toy Story movie. Her 12th album came out last year. Taylor loves the number 13. Could she be working on her 13th album? Could it be music for her wedding, which is rumored to be in just a couple of weeks in New York? Fans are questioning everything, but I'm questioning how you can look that good at 6 in the morning after an all-nighter.
9: Sickening.
10: It's unreal.
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9: It is. Welcome to the programme. It's Ciarán with you until 12 o'clock today, and we kick off the 11 a.m. hour every day with dedicating some time and love to a particular artist of the week. This week we've gone with Shakira. Today, it didn't take me long, lads. It didn't take me long to get Beyonce into the mix. We've gone with a collab. Oh, potentially the best collab ever. I'm sorry, I've said it. Unbelievable. And the music video, unmatched. Beyonce and Shakira, Beautiful Liar on 2FM Mornings.

0: Shakira and Beyonce, that is Beautiful Liar here on 2FM Mornings. If you're just tuning in, welcome. It's 11:07 a.m. Cleaning and tidying, daily tasks, let's be honest, none of us really look forward to them. Maybe some of us do. But there are different types of cleaning. For most of us, they range from a regular tidy or a deeper weekend scrub. There are times, though, in many people's lives where cleaning can become an impossible task and getting back on top of it is a very overwhelming thought. And that's the point where Vicky Griffin from Nurture and Neat steps in. They are trauma and deep cleaning experts who help to take people's houses back to livable conditions. Vicky, welcome to the studio.
1: Thank you so much.
0: So I know I mentioned it there, Vicky, but I need to be a bit clear with people. So this really isn't everyday house cleaning that we're exploring with you today. I think a good place to start is with the term trauma cleaning. So what is that?
1: Yeah, so before I came on the show, I was trying to think of a real life example that we've had. So I want to take one customer in particular, because being on the radio, there's not much visual. So to give you a visual, we've had a customer before whose son passed away and their house was just a normal house. But then after that, after he passed away, it basically just became extremely overwhelming to the point where there was cobwebs inside wardrobe or mice droppings on their clothes, and all their clothes were on the floor, or packets of food, expired food was just all around. So it really has become a really overwhelming place. And as my customer at the time described it, the kitchen was something that she really wanted me to work on. And that was like the heart of the home. So we kind of went through that and like took out 30 bags of rubbish from the kitchen. So it can be a lot for a lot of people, either going through loss or depression.
0: Is that what you find is most common with people who reach out? I guess for someone to actually reach out and ask for help, it must take a lot.
1: Yeah, I mean, a lot of people, they see, like we post on Instagram and on TikTok, and from what we can see on our website, you see a lot of people visiting our page about the extreme cleans. And then when they get to email us, they would say, I've come onto your website back in November and only got the courage to message you now. So it is very hard for people to let other people in. But that's why we do post online, is to kind of show

0: that we're there to really build a connection with them. We're not there to judge. And like the difference that we make afterwards is really, like, really life changing for them.
1: Is it a lot more common than many of us might realise?
0: Yeah, absolutely. Yeah, it really is. Even to like how they, it gets to a point and then it gets worse than it was. And when it got to a point that wasn't that bad, maybe it could have taken us 2 days to do, they even get to that stage and think there's no way that I can get someone to come in now. And it's the amount of people that message us from like Galway or Cork or Tipperary. Like we've been all around Ireland to help people, and they have always said to us, like, we never knew that a service like this existed. So it's really nice that we can provide that for them.
1: So when someone reaches out to you, generally do they tell you from the get-go why things have gotten so out of hand? Or do you find that people get in touch and say, listen, I need help with my house? And then when you meet them in person, they then tell you maybe what they've been through that's led to this happening?
0: No, we get really long-winded emails.
1: Do you?
0: Really long-winded emails. I feel like people want to explain their situation, to put a reason behind it. We don't need to know a reason, but it's nice to connect with them on that kind of stage, to where we're kind of going back and forth and really building the rapport with these people, because we're going in and we are the only people they trust to finally step in after years. So we're going back and forth talking about, like, maybe their father has passed away and their mom has passed away, and now they have no siblings, they have nobody left. And we're kind of going back and forth, because when we get an email, we can't just say, right, well, I'll be with you tomorrow, because we're so booked up. It's usually 6 to 8 weeks away. So between those 6 to 8 weeks, we are talking a lot back and forth. So we're kind of getting to know the story before we even go in.
1: And do you meet them in person then, or are some of them too ashamed to even maybe face you?
0: Some of them, like, we don't meet them in person beforehand. It really depends how far away they live.
1: Yeah.
0: But when we get to the house, some of them will just leave while we're there. But a lot of them don't. Like, we've had recently, myself and another guy, I do videos with Brandon, and we went in and the client was in the kitchen with us the whole time. And I couldn't tell you the laughs we were having with her. We were just like, and this is why I do what we do, is because the connection that we build with them is just, it's so different to anything else. And we were laughing all day. I'd say it took us 8 hours to clean half a kitchen, because we were just like chit-chatting with the customer, and she was telling us her life story and what has happened. And for her, I'd say she just let out so much that she has held in for, I don't know, 15 years at that point.
1: Well, obviously, we'll mention your page at the end, but I think we should mention it now in case anyone has their phone in front of them and wants to have a look at just exactly, because as you mentioned, you kind of need a visual to understand just how much of a deep clean it is you do on these houses and people's homes. So it's nurture.neat on Instagram. That's kind of where you mainly share things.
0: Yeah.
1: How did you get into this?
0: It's a bit of a, like, so years ago, I did cleaning just as like a general thing, because during COVID and everything, working from home, losing jobs or whatever. And we did it for like just in the area that I was in. And then my husband's aunt, she suffers from quite a lot of things. So the family had asked me to help clean her house. But with what she was suffering, she didn't see that the actual dust was building up to a certain level of thickness, for example, or that there was an issue with the bathroom. It just didn't register to her. But the family knew that, you know, this does need to be cleaned for her own health. So I did that. And then last July, I just said, look, this is what I want to do. I've always really liked cleaning in general. I liked, you know, tidying and organising. But I'm always the kind of person that really loves a deep connection with people. So going into that, and then even watching other people's videos on TikTok of doing the same thing, it's far more rewarding than you can ever know, because you're not in the house cleaning with me. So like when you see their tears,
1: I know,
0: at the end of the job, of some of them even finally being able to sleep in their bed for the first time, it's you can't compare it to anything else.
1: Have you gotten to a point where nothing phases you when you enter a house?
0: Oh, now, yeah. Like, I mean, Brandon has joined me on 2 or 3 cleans at this stage. And for him, he could still sense a smell. But I'm like, oh, the smell is gone from me. Like, I can't smell it anymore, do you know? Like, it doesn't bother me now.
1: What are some things you've come across? And I mean, you've shared a lot. I know I saw one with mice. There was a mouse in the sink. And are there some things that you've kind of gone, okay, that's tough.
0: The dead mouse in the sink was the one thing that got me, like, because it was a carcass.
1: Yeah.
0: And for me, I, because I'm very sensitive to smell, but now a lot has

0: gotten away from me. So when I was shown the photo ahead of time for us going there, I was just like, oh God, I feel like this is going to smell. But it didn't.
1: Yeah.
0: And I was fine. It was actually attached to a scrub daddy, so I had to like pull it apart. So that was a bit rough doing that. But look, you just do it. It takes a second and then you're done.
1: Do people, like, do you find that people religiously watch the videos and they're really engaged with the page?
0: Yeah, absolutely. Everyone just loves the before and after. And that's why in the videos that we do, we really try and tell the story of the customer the best way as we can to keep their privacy and dignity as well. So a lot of people like to know the story behind how it got that way, because even for some people, they might not resonate with it. But I think telling the story really paints a picture that it could happen to any one of us.
1: We can be so quick to judge,
0: exactly,
1: you know?
0: Yeah, and I always say, a lot of people don't understand, but I always say, just we're so lucky we don't understand.
1: Yeah.
0: Do you know, all we can do is help and just be grateful that we don't know what it's like.
1: I have to ask about pricing. It sounds like with jobs varying in severity, the cost must range as well. So how do you gauge that?
0: We kind of do it per day, and then for how many people it would take. If a house needs to be like clean inside, every kitchen cupboard, every wardrobe, all the clothes taken out, rubbish and all that. So it the amount of bedrooms, it really does depend the level. If there's going to be 5 bedrooms and each wardrobe is covered in cobwebs and mice, they all need to be taken out and cleaned, and that goes for every single drawer then in the house, you know.
1: Yeah. Okay, so it's a time thing as well.
0: Yeah.
1: It's not all extreme cleaning either, though. You do have a new mother service.
0: Yes.
1: Tell us about that.
0: Yeah, so we, like, apart from the extreme cleaning, we do deep cleaning as well. So, like, for moms who are pregnant, we have a service called the labour and delivery on call. So you know yourself, you had a baby. So when you go in to the hospital, give birth, nobody can trust their husbands to do a perfect job. So you get us in so that when you're in the hospital and just before you come home, your house is ready for you and your baby. And we do it really safely. We take off our shoes, we go around in our socks. We only use fairy liquid when we can, and just really safe products. So we're not, you know, when you come back in your home, you don't want to smell a load of products.
1: Yeah. It's not a personal question or anything, but like when a baby's maybe, I don't know, 8 months old, is there any chance you'd come in then and maybe
0: absolutely
1: just do a bit of a
0: absolutely, anytime.
1: A bit of a clean.
0: Yeah.
1: I saw on your videos on TikTok and I heard you say in some cases you've been able to offer a free clean. How do you manage that?
0: Well, for the last clean that we just done, so we kind of offer it, like if we're allowed to record, then we can do it for free also.
1: Okay.
0: But it also really depends. This woman who we did the clean for last was completely free because she was on to her social welfare counsellor who was helping her. So she went, experienced SA, and she was really struggling for a really long time. And it was actually the day after her father died was that she emailed me. So this is giving you the time frame again. That was last November.
1: Right.
0: And we only just got to her.
1: Okay.
0: Because only then she was ready to have us come in.
1: Yeah.
0: And so her story really stuck to us. Like she has been through so much for the last 15, 20 years. And when I got back in touch with her again to say, look, are you still interested? Do you still need our help? She said, you know what? Yeah. And I said, look, don't worry about it. If afterwards we can get in touch with your social welfare counsellor, just leave that to us. You don't have to worry about a single thing. So we just, when somebody really, really, really, really is desperate to get back up in their life again, we kind of just say, look, just let us come in. Don't worry about anything else. We'll sort the rest out.
1: Fair play. Do you have a favourite and least favourite place to clean in a house?
0: I love the bathrooms.
1: Do you?
0: Yeah.
1: What is it
0: and
1: about
0: the
1: there?
0: The dirtier, the better. Like, I love it. Love it. Like, if you have a black toilet and you get it to white, like, it's amazing.
1: So is there a real feeling of satisfaction in it then for you? Is it like you just love the, I guess it's one of those, like we talked about apprenticeships recently on the show. And I guess why so many people enjoy jobs with their hands is that there's a beginning, middle and end. You start in the morning or whatever time of the day and you are finished it by the end of the day and you've done it all physically. Is that part of it for you? Why
0: it really
1: you enjoy
0: is. It? It really is. And do you know, it's also showing when you finish a room and you say to the client, come here quick, have a look at this. And they're so excited and you're like, would you believe this is your bathroom? Do you know? So it's really nice doing it like that. I don't know what it is about the bathrooms. I think number one is having to clean it for ourselves should we need it. Because if we need to use the bathroom, we have to leave the house to go somewhere else to use it. So we clean that one first should we need it. And I have the worst bladder. So I'm in there quickly. I'm like, okay, I'm going to start the bathroom. But that's my favourite.
1: Well, it's amazing, and thank

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0: Billie Eilish on 2FM. Don't think I'll ever be sick of that song. Birds of a Feather. Beautiful. 11:29 a.m. Now, there's one name on everyone's lips this morning, and that's Messi. In last night's game between Argentina and Algeria, he scored his first World Cup hat-trick. Plenty more games happening, though. Plenty more stories coming from the competition. And live from New York City, home of the MetLife Stadium, sports broadcaster Oisin Coyne joins me again on the line. Good morning, Oisin.
1: Morning to you and your listeners, Darren. Thanks very much for having me on.
0: Delight to have you. Oisin, I know the game was in Kansas last night, right? But the Argentinian fans really came out to support. What was the atmosphere like in NYC? Or is it still all things Knicks? Has that improved?
1: Darren, it was amazing. Do you know what? It was absolute carnage after the Knicks win. But I think we felt the World Cup fever was going to kick in as soon as that kind of finished up. That's exactly what's happened.
0: Good.
1: The Argentinians have taken over. The French, the Brazilians, the Senegalese, they've absolutely turned Times Square into their second home. But this match last night, I was probably wrecked tired by the end of the day, and it was coming up. It was a 9 o'clock kickoff for us here. I know it was all hours of the night for yourselves. And as soon as the first goal went in, the energy levels among everyone in the stadium just goes crazy. I think there's about 16,000 Argentinians living in New York. And then I reckon every single one of them was in watching this game, and then all the rest of them coming in from Buenos Aires and the rest. But 38 years old, his first ever World Cup hat-trick. He also goes level now for the most goals at the World Cup, 16, level with Germany's Miroslav Klose. But like, this was supposed to be kind of the passing of the torch moment for this World Cup, the likes of him and Ronaldo. But he just popped up again. Like, Mbappe scored two for France against Senegal yesterday. Haaland scored two for Norway against Iraq. And you're thinking, okay, now these guys are the face of football. And Messi says, do you know what, guys? Take a step back now for a minute. I'll do one more. I'll score three. And the way he did it as well, the first goal, I'm not sure if you've seen the highlight. Like, it was an absolute rocket into the top corner.
0: He's amazing. Like Leonardo DiCaprio in The Wolf of Wall Street. I'm not leaving.
1: I'm not leaving.
0: So he'll finish a record breaker anyway, you think?
1: I think so. Like, that's the first game of the tournament. Like, and I think they'll go far. And like, they still have a chance to potentially retain their title as well. They obviously won it in 22. And people were questioning as to whether he should be even going to this World Cup because of his age. And now look at him. Like, he's still starting up top. And albeit he does a lot of walking on the pitch, which he's done throughout his entire career. But the rest of his teammates know as soon as he gets the ball. And even you see it with the fans, they're just straight off their seat. I've never seen anything like it.
0: Yeah.
1: And I've watched him a lot. Even he plays in the American League over here for Inter Miami. And the fans, anytime, he could be in his own penalty area, miles away from the opposition goal. And the fans are jumping up and screaming anytime he gets it. So keep your eyes on Messi. He's not done yet.
0: The love towards Cape Verde continues this morning as well, Oisin. The goalkeeper's the real winner here. Remind us of his incredible performance. Talk to us about that.
1: This is probably the story of the tournament for me so far. A nil-all draw for Cape Verde against the European champion Spain in their first ever World Cup match. And their goalkeeper, Vozinha, he faced 27 shots in that game against Spain. And he made some amazing saves. He got himself the Player of the Match award. And he absolutely exploded on social media as well. One of the reporters showed him in his post-match interview. I think he went from 48,000 followers up to about 3 million within the first half an hour after the game. I checked just before I went to bed last night at all hours. 11 million followers.
0: No!
1: This is in the space of about 2 days, by the way. And for a man who's basically, nobody was aware of him on the world stage. And now he's one of the faces of the tournament. But we put a lot of emphasis into Pico Lopez as well, the man from Crumlin playing for Shamrock Rovers. He's been an integral part of that game against Spain. He started at centre half, played the full game. He arguably was a Player of the Match contender for me, and maybe I have my Irish shades on for that.
0: Green tinted glasses.
1: Exactly. But like, there were some, he has a highlight reel of his own from the match. There were some shots taken on him, some amazing blocks. There was, I mentioned there was a watch party here celebrating him. The Cape Verde fans from everywhere from Jersey, upstate New York came to watch. And the biggest takeaway for me from that was that Pico is a bit of an inspiration for the second generation of these Cape Verde people over here, because he's kind of incentivizing them to maybe get in touch with their roots and their grandparents and their parents who came from the islands. And Pico's an inspiring story. The fact that they've got that result now, means that that group is absolutely wide open.
0: Yeah, do you think opinions have changed on their abilities now because of it?
1: 100%. And you know what? It's actually set something for the tournament, because there's a couple of lesser nations like Curaçao, even Haiti. I know they were beaten by Scotland by a goal to nil, but the fact that these guys have, I think they have a population of just over 500,000. It's, and then to put that performance against Spain, it's Uruguay and Saudi Arabia they have to play now next. And every team in that group now is on 1 point. They both drew in their games. So I wouldn't be surprised if they get a result against one of those other two teams and they could see themselves into the knockout rounds potentially.
0: What are the other shocks or like unexpected results so far, Oisin, that stand out?
1: One for me, maybe not as much of a shock or a result, but in terms of performance, was Brazil and their draw. It was actually over here at the New York, New Jersey Stadium, Morocco. And 1-1 was the result there. And people maybe came into this tournament expecting Brazil to absolutely come flying out the blocks. They have so much attacking talent. Vinicius Jr., even Matheus Cunha, Neymar, of course, still question marks over his fitness. But it was a bit of a lackluster game in itself. The quality not so great. Morocco, it wasn't just a once-off for them, I think, getting a result against Brazil. It was they made it to the semi-finals in the last World Cup, so they've got some talented players too, Diaz and Hakimi. But like I said, Brazil, they're not the same team that they were maybe 15, 20 years ago. Mm-hmm. Ronaldo Nazario, Ronaldinho, and people are really waiting for them to maybe step up, and I'm not sure they will this tournament. One of the big shocks for me was Japan versus the Netherlands. That finished 2-2. And Japan, of course, have a result in them. They beat Germany 2-1 at the last World Cup. Mm-hmm. And people have been

0: be aware of the former Celtic manager and Spurs manager, Ange Postecoglou. He used to manage in Japan quite a bit. He actually brought some of those players to Celtic with him during his time. He says they have a 100-year football plan, apparently, that they are literally following to the T
1: Wow.
0: year by year. And his belief now is that in a few years' time, probably a couple of decades from now, they'll have a chance at potentially winning the World Cup. But being on site in America, one of the big results that stands out is the US and their 4-1 win over Paraguay. And I think some of the reactions maybe might be a little over the top after their first game. There was huge criticism before the matches that they weren't going to be good enough. And arguably, they might be one of the top performers so far. 4-1 win over Paraguay, and they've got their star man, Christian Pulisic, who they label over here, funny enough, the LeBron James of soccer, which a lot of us European fans kind of roll our eyes at. But the Americans are confident they can go all the way there. And we've seen what the Knicks did to New York City. Can you imagine the US
1: Oh,
0: went and won the World Cup?
1: I can't imagine. Portugal play today. Is everyone kind of waiting to see whether Ronaldo starts or not? What do you think?
0: That's the big question, Matt.
1: Yeah.
0: We were touching on it last week. If he doesn't win this one, he'll probably end up playing in the next one at 45 or 46. But the question mark is, will he start? Now, during the last World Cup, one of the games against Switzerland in the knockouts, he didn't start. And Gonçalo Ramos was the player that came in for him, and he scored a hat trick.
1: Yeah.
0: So people have the feeling now that Ronaldo is more of an impact sub. He can come on in the later games. He still has a goal in him. He's still scoring goals for fun in Saudi Arabia. But can he do it now against the big European teams and some of the South American teams? But Portugal, they're not just Ronaldo, dear, as well. United fans and Premier League fans in general will be aware of the likes of Bruno Fernandes, Bernardo Silva. They have the two PSG midfielders, Vitinha and João Neves. They've so much quality. But I think Cape Verde, again, are another team that have given belief to the African nations. Congo are their opponents today. So anything can happen, I think.
1: England are kicking off their campaign today. How big is that?
0: That's going to be amazing. So it's Croatia against England. It's a repeat of the 2018 semi-final, and all eyes now are on this England squad. Will it perform? There's a few players been left out. Luka Modric will be playing in the heart of the midfield for Croatia. He's in his 40s now as well. Is he going to be able to outrun the young guns of Jude Bellingham and all this? But even there's been Trent Alexander-Arnold, the Liverpool fans listening in, probably keeping an eye on this story. They're one of the England left backs or right backs, Tino Livramento, has gone out injured. And the feeling then is, okay, the Real Madrid guy, the former Liverpool man, Trent will come in, but instead they've brought in Trevor Chalobah, one of the Chelsea fringe defenders, and massive question marks. Like, how are England not bringing a Real Madrid player into
1: Yeah.
0: the squad for the World Cup? But I think this would be a great game, one to watch for sure. I think England are out for revenge as well. They actually had a good result against them at the Euros a couple of years ago, but 2018 is still lying in the back of their head, and they'll have to get off to the perfect start because we know how the English media is with teams during
1: Yeah.
0: major tournaments. They are ruthless.
1: Yeah, it's rough. We all know when it comes to the World Cup, football's only half the conversation, really. It's only half the crack. Any other big talking points away from the football itself? Like the conversations around how expensive it is, has that improved? Is it worse? How's it all looking?
0: It's still the biggest topic on
1: Is
0: people's
1: it?
0: lips as well, still over here. Like, I was even looking, one of the games, one of the kind of lower end games would be Ivory Coast versus Curaçao. That's in Philadelphia. And the main reason I was looking at that is because I thought I might get some use out of my tricolour with the Ivory Coast. But $250 or €215 was the price tag for that game before the tournament started, Darren. And now after Germany beat Curaçao 7-1, and Ivory Coast had a good result against Ecuador. Those tickets have now shot up to about £500
1: Ah,
0: because
1: stop.
0: people are expecting a goal fest. Like, it's chaos. But even then, there's some other stories popping around. There's controversy then over the ticket prices. As I mentioned, actually, I should touch on. I was chatting to some J1 students yesterday, lads that came over to New York for the summer, and I can imagine their ambition over the last few months was to get into a World Cup game, especially when they
1: Course.
0: have eight on their doorstep. And the lads are like, not a hope are we getting into them if it's going to cost us £1,000. Like, sure, they wouldn't be able to afford the flight home probably if they did that.
1: They wouldn't
0: And they'd
1: eat for a
0: probably be
1: week.
0: delighted with that as well. Yeah. Only be delighted to stay.
1: Going off what you're seeing in New York, Oisin, which fan base has impressed you the most? Who's good crack?
0: The Mexican fans were absolutely lethal. The sombreros, the dancing, the fact that they got the win, like they were just going 90. And like there's so many of them living over here too. The Scots, they had their kilts out, the bagpipes were going in Times Square. Apparently they drank Boston Dry over the weekend during the Haiti game. Just phenomenal. Even Brazil then, I touched on in Times Square, like they literally made the place. It was like the Copacabana. They were there doing kicky uppies with the Moroccan fans on the steps of Times Square. But even it was just it was amazing. Like the colour, Algeria, like especially the other night, I should mention, like it was Argentina, Algeria, Senegal, and the French fans. It was almost like a meeting of four corners of the world in a sense, in the middle of Times Square, and it was amazing.
1: Oisin, I'm sure you've gathered, I'm not a big football person, but you've even given me FOMO. You're painting a great picture. So thank you. Thank you so much for joining me.
0: A few days after, you could get over for the final.
1: I might. Oisin Coyne, sports broadcaster and commentator based in New York. You can see more of his views by heading to Oisin Coyne Sport on social. And Oisin, we'll catch you again next week. Thank you so much for the update. Have a good one.
0: Cheers, Darren. Thank you. On the RTE Radio.

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2: Buongiorno.
0: Guys, we were talking about the movies, particularly kind of Pixar vibes, that are tearjerkers for you or were when you were kids. Demi.
2: I have so many.
0: What have you gone for?
2: Coco? Have you watched it?
0: I haven't watched it in full. So we started it. I was adoring it. And I can't remember why we stopped. It was something to do with the baby, okay?
2: Okay, that's
0: fair. You can never get through a single episode of something when you have a baby. It was, anyway, with this, we tried it and I was loving it. So I
2: feel like
0: to it.
2: Every parent needs to pre-watch a lot of the Pixar films because they are very, like, tear-jerking.
0: We have a little clip.
3: No. That I'm really
1: my heart.
2: It makes me very emotional. I actually got lumpy in my toes.
1: Demi, are you missing your dog, Bella, back in Cork?
2: Bella's no longer with us.
1: Oh my God. Sorry.
0: Be quiet and appreciate. Oh. Beautiful. That's gorgeous. That is gorgeous. You okay, Demi?
2: The reason I find Encanto very tear-jerking is that when that happened, that scene happened, I have younger siblings. My brother Noah and my sister Lexi, and they asked me, Demi, why are you crying? And I have to explain how significant the scene is.
0: Aww.
1: We're meant to be doing like a high energy show in 8 minutes. What are we doing?
2: Dude, this is all your fault.
0: Connor Mead said, Monsters Inc. made me cry as a child, teenager, and adult. It's just such a cruel ending, and the music alongside the dialogue is a heartbreaker.
2: They know what they're doing what in they're that doing. Place.
0: They know. Rona said, Morning. Up. I sat on a flight beside a stranger. She watched Beaches and I watched Up. At one stage, we turned to each other in floods of tears and laughed. Up gets me every single time.
2: Up hits at different levels of your life.
0: We used to play this on The Breakfast Show. On 2FM Breakfast when I was on that show.
2: Up. This is from Up.
0: We used to play this. If we wanted someone to apologise. Yeah. If someone generally was Donegal who cursed on air, we'd play this.
2: The most saddest music.
0: Apologise. Mikey, what about you?
1: Mine sounds stupid now.
0: What?
2: What is it?
1: Spy Kids 2.
4: Do you think God stays in heaven because he too lives in fear of what he's created?
2: Oh.
4: You're on Earth?
0: Yeah, it is a bit stupid in fairness.
1: Yeah. And about 8 minutes after that, human thumbs with legs run around in it. So
0: random.
2: So who was more sad, tear-jerking?
0: You, I think you're the winner there, Demi.
1: Yeah, but didn't Demi's come out like a year ago? I mean, you were 24.
2: No, it came out.
0: Grow up, Demi.
1: Come on.
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0: You. Taylor Swift, that is Elizabeth Taylor on 2FM Mornings. Thank you so much for joining me between 10 and 12. I'm back tomorrow from 10. Demi and Mike, you're on the way. And coming up on tomorrow's show, the Young Offenders star Dominic McHale is here. Our DIY pal Declan Boogie is back. He's got some garden DIY tips if you're planning a barbecue and want the place looking tip-top. And we'll be talking to Hillary McCann in the US for all the latest from the White House. Have a lovely day.
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9: Midday, good afternoon. I'm Emma Cunahan. A 33-year-old man has been charged with the murder of 81-year-old Noreen Daly in County Waterford. Her body was discovered at her home at Ard Sala near Yall Bridge on Monday afternoon. In the past hour, Finn Yall of Old Schoolhouse Ticknock in County Waterford was brought before Carrick and Shore District Court charged with her murder. His solicitor requested that his client be both medically and psychologically assessed. He was remanded in custody to appear before Clonmel District Court next Tuesday. A new report from the health watchdog HICWA has found there's no clear risk-free level when it comes to drinking alcohol, and the difference in risk between men and women is minimal. According to the current guidelines, a woman should not drink more than 11 standard drinks a week, and a man shouldn't drink more than 17. A standard unit is a half a pint of beer or one small glass of wine. HICWA's Michelle O'Neill says the guidelines, which were last updated over a decade ago, need to be reviewed to consider what constitutes low risk drinking.
10: There's a very clear link between the more you drink, the greater your risk of mortality and of the risk of admission to hospital because of alcohol. So there wasn't really any level where there was no risk. We also found, interestingly, that there isn't much of a difference between the risk for men and women with the same level of alcohol consumption. Any alcohol you consume does increase your risk. So it's about people making that informed choice about what risk they're willing to accept.
9: A young man and a teenager are being questioned about a gun seizure in West Dublin. A 9mm handgun, ammunition and a silencer were found during a planned search in the Mulhuddard area.
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7: With Redclick. 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
9: Generally dry today with a mix of cloud and sunny spells. Highest temperatures 15 to 21 degrees.
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12: Good afternoon, Connor. Good afternoon, Demi. We're here.
13: Good afternoon, Mikey.
12: Thank
13: Connor,
12: you very
13: what
12: much.
13: Do you have?
14: That was a lot of good afternoons back to back.
12: Sorry.
14: I have some good news. It's nostalgic and it's exciting. Shrek is back.
12: Oh,
13: yes.
12: So exciting.
13: But I saw your face.
14: Exactly. That's how I felt when I saw this trailer. The iconic ogre and his friends are back for a fifth Shrek movie, the first in 16 years.
13: It's actually 16.
14: We've had a bit of a Shrek break.
13: Wow.
14: I feel like we go back and rewatch the old ones. You forget how long it's been.
13: I felt like it came out last week.
14: But there you go. It's been a while. Mike Myers, Eddie Murphy, Cameron Diaz, all back in the vocal booth this time. Also joined by Zendaya, who's who's playing Donkey's daughter in this new film, which I think is
15: Donkey's
14: genius.
15: Daughter.
14: They all have kids in this one. Shrek has two sons in this film as well.
16: There's a lot of great cameos, it looks like, or there's definitely gonna be, because I saw someone, like a DJ, hinting that he has some sort of character in it as well.
14: Like a dance DJ or like,
16: yes,
14: a, or like a DJ? Are you talking about yourself?
16: No, I am not
14: this
16: in Shrek.
14: This guy I know is in Shrek 5. The first teaser trailer came out late yesterday, and it does keep a lot of the plot under wraps. So we see Donkey and Shrek reunite, and from the sounds of things, they are as iconic as ever.
17: Oh my God, it's happening. It's really happening. Do you know what that means? I need a makeover. Get my arms yoked and my back checked. My ass added. Maybe you can take my badonkadonk.
18: No.
17: Badonkadonk. So what you're saying is Shrek and Donkey off on another.
18: No, don't say it.
17: Truth all work friends.
18: That's not what this is. You really can't help yourself, can you?
17: Hell to the no, I can't.
16: I am so pumped.
14: I'm in. And by the way, they end up behind bars just in the minute and a half trailer.
15: Are
14: so I don't know what's going to happen in the full film.
16: Do we see any Farquaad?
14: Not in the trailer.
15: Okay. Wait, is Farquaad gone though? Or is he still there?
14: People always come back in those things. But the film is not with us for a while. It's out on June 30th of 2027. So we have a year to wait, I'm afraid.
16: All right, well, time flies though.
14: Yes.
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16: Good afternoon. Welcome to 2FM. It is Friday, Junior. Demi is in Dublin.
15: Happy hump day!
16: It's hump day. Look, we're excited. I don't feel the hump of this week at all. I just feel it's going ridiculously quick. I did have Monday off, though. That is fair.
15: Why'd you rub that into everyone else's face, man? People were working since Monday.
16: I actually just want to...
15: i.e. me.
16: I want to outline it because of how great you did on Monday. It was a pleasure to be a listener, like the gang.
15: You're the only person I know that still listens in to work.
16: Yeah.
15: Well, not in work.
16: 51552 087-187-9200. Get in touch. Let's start off right here. Harry Styles, Dance No More. Here on 2FM. Welcome.

0: Austin Mills remix. Bruno Mars, I Just Might. Here on the Sound of the Nation. Demi, you're in Dublin and you're leaving on horseback after the show today. It's just... Sorry, your mic's not
1: on.
0: Why
1: you do this to me?
0: You know what? Still, my hands aren't... my hands aren't used to the fader being in Dublin. Usually, it's on the other side.
2: Are you going to say my hands aren't used to you?
0: Yeah. That's... Whoa. Yeah. Wow.
2: Wow.
0: What's coming up?
1: Stats-wise, I lost a bundle, but fear not.
0: You did.
1: I want to recreate one. You can win tickets to see Mr. Lewis Capaldi.
0: Is that like a new jingle or something?
1: I'm trying to see if he wants to buy it off me. I'm joking. The 23rd of June in Marley Park, that could be yours. It could be won on Stats Right. Plus, we've got $5,000 up for grabs before 3 p.m. on Double or Bluffing. And it's Wednesday.
0: Yes, the Belter Blender. That's coming up a little bit later on. We're going to shove three tunes into a blender, blend them up and see who can beat each other. I'm kind of guessing the name and artist first. Now, at the moment, standings
1: 3-2.
0: Are...
1: 3-2. I'm still winning.
0: 3-2. So, actually, today I could equalise.
1: Knowing you, man, dead it.
0: I second that because I'm trash at the Belter Blender. Also, big tunes. How good is this? Elvis versus JXL, Little Conversation. Reminds me of my childhood. Bella Kay, huge success on this. I love it, I love it, I love it. That's

0: That is Irish Goodbye, Kneecap, from their latest album, Fenian, here on 2FM. Demi.
1: Michael.
0: I am so pleased. I woke up this morning to some news in the news beat.
1: Oh, like breaking news.
0: Yeah, well. So you might remember, if you've been listening to myself and Demi over the last almost, I would say, 10 months now, we went on a campaign when we were doing a drive time show on this station. Demi coined the idea, which was...
1: bring back Shifton.
0: And repopulate...
1: Leitrim.
0: That's right. Now, we have been speaking about repopulating Leitrim to a level of that of maybe Dublin or Demi's Cork.
1: Yes.
0: And to the point where we travelled there and met with a local man.
1: Seamus.
0: From Electric Bikes Ireland. He told us about the local area. We were very interested. We asked him, was there a lot of local shifting that he was seeing in his local pub? And he said he did see a good bit of snogging.
1: Yes.
0: So there is hope. But the Most Definitely Leitrim campaign launched today.
1: Mm.
0: And it's a nationwide campaign to get people to move to Leitrim if you can. Up and go. Woo! Get there.
1: Hallelujah.
0: Oh, Seamus, brother, if you're listening, we got there.
1: Now, one thing, since being in Leitrim, it's a beautiful area.
0: Amazing.
1: It's so pretty. The locals are lovely. Hell, I might move there.
0: Do you want to tell them?
1: Oh,
0: Mikey's
1: got heritage tying back to Leitrim.
0: That's right. My grandfather is from Leitrim. That makes me quarter Leitrim. That sounds a bit American. Demi, I have

0: last night, and do you know what I did? I put three on either side of them, each other.
1: Yeah.
0: And then I let my head fall in between, and I was like kind of like in the middle of a tower. Oh, it was nice.
1: I feel like, and this is as someone who's obsessed with decor.
0: Yeah.
1: You need two decorative pillows, and then two on either side, depending on the size of your bed.
0: That's the ones, the blue ones I showed you at the front. I wouldn't be drooling on them ones.
1: Oh
0: now.
1: No, they're, you don't ever put your face on them.
0: No, they're dusty ones.
1: They're dusty. They're decorative.
0: My dusty ones. All right, Stats Rights on the way next. Thanks for the tips, dude.
1: No problem.
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0: 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JXL.
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0: All right, gather around. It's time for a good old classic game of Stats Right. Gather around the wireless. You're going to be bruised after this one. That's right, Lewis Capaldi, 23rd of June, Marley Park. How would you like to go? All you got to do is get past Big Mama.
4: How? I don't grow.
0: I never... That's just a little filler
4: I've been told I'm all back and no bite.
0: That is true. Yeah, no, I've seen you get shirty, but I've never seen you get physical yet. Okay, Demi has three fun, unique, and interesting stats. All you got to do is get past her. One is correct. The other two are made up. I do not know which is which. I'll try to sniff it out, but as always, I never know. All right, Demi.
4: I'm looking at the stats.
0: These are big tickets.
4: I don't want them to go.
0: No, because like, what are we now? 6 days till the gig. So if you build a bundle.
4: Stats enough
0: fairly soon. All right, let's get the stats from D.
4: Stat number one. The last major motion picture to receive a public VHS release was Christopher Nolan's Batman Begins.
0: Okay.
4: Stat number two. In the United States, in the 1920s, people could buy radioactive health drink called Radiator. And finally,
0: In the 1920s?
4: Yes. And finally, stat number three. A 2012 experimental film titled 100 Years will not be released until the year 2114. I have to do the math.
0: Is that a barcode?
4: Until then, it remains safely locked away in a high-tech safe.
0: Right, here's what I'm thinking here, okay?
4: These are bonkers.
0: Yeah, not great.
4: I don't want the tickets to go.
0: First one, I think it's almost too obvious. Do you know what I mean? It's around that time I think the VHS stopped.
4: I don't even remember VHS.
0: That drink. I think I know a guy in Carlo who has that.
4: I swear.
0: Yeah. I'm going to say stat number three.
4: Okay.
0: Remind me of it again.
4: A 2012 experimental film titled 100 Years will not be released until the year 2114. Until then, it remains safely locked away in a high-tech safe.
0: Yeah. I like that one, because that drink, I would have seen photos. If people were going around with a soft drink that was radioactive, we probably would have heard about it. All right, that's what I think. That's what stat I'm going for. Stat number two today, but it is never up to me. It's up to you guys at home. Stat number three I went for. If you'd like an open guess on air, though, in the next few minutes, text the name Stats and your own name to 51552 or WhatsApp us on 087-187-9200. You could be going to Lewis Capaldi. Now, Bella Kay, I love it, I love it, I love it. Here on 2FM with Demi and Mikey.

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0: spectrum, the way you put it down here on 2FM. Lewis Capaldi gig tickets in stats right now. Oh, you'd shed a tear at that gig. And you might be able to pop your ass once or twice.
1: I proposed to him.
0: Oh my God, you did actually.
1: Very awkward.
0: Was I there?
1: No, it was well before you came into my life. You would have talked to me out of it.
0: Oh yeah, because then when we met him at Electric Picnic, you cowered. You were like, I can't see that man again. I was like, what happened?
1: I had the fear.

0: afternoons.
1: All right, gather around. It's time to play Stats Right. How would you like to be going to see Lewis Capaldi? It's next week, huge gig in Marley Park. All you got to do is get past. Dare I say it?
2: Big Mama.
1: I love that sting. Now, you guys have been texting in. To have an open guess on air, if you answer within 10 rings, you have an open guess. I went for stat number 3 today, but as always, I never know.
3: Did you go with stat
1: I was going to go radioactive drink, but I settled on the movie one.
3: Oh, sorry. Okay, yes, that's correct. You went with stat number 3.
1: Thank you. Okay, let's make a call outside. Let's answer within 10 rings. Yesterday, a model player. Answer within 2 rings. The guy was a rock star.
3: Number 1. 2. No, 3.
1: 4. Come on.
3: Hello.
4: Hello.
1: Hi, Colleen. This is Demi and Mikey from 2FM. How are you?
3: Conestata.
4: Oh, I'm good. How are you?
1: We're very good. We're just chilling at the moment. It's Wednesday. What's your day looking like? Are you off or busy?
3: Yeah, what are you doing?
4: No, I'm working, sitting in reception at the minute. Busy.
1: Is it busy, yeah?
3: Is this a bad time?
4: Yeah.
1: No, it's a perfect time at reception. We're on the phone.
4: Perfect time.
1: Oh, yeah. Hypothetically, if I make a quick inquiry, you can stay on the phone for the game. I'm just wondering, are you open tomorrow?
4: Yes.
1: Brilliant.
3: You don't
1: okay.
3: even know where she's working.
1: And
3: she
1: open.
3: Could be a vet. Yeah.
1: Oh.
3: Veterinary officer.
1: Yeah, you could bring Bella.
4: I'm working for a hospital setting, so I don't think you maybe want to come in.
1: Okay, well, look, touch wood.
3: Thank you.
1: Okay, look, what we're going to do, Colleen, is give you a reminder of the 3 stats. If you're correct today, you're going to Lewis Capaldi, okay?
4: Oh, brilliant.
3: Colleen, if you win the tickets, are you going to be absolutely delighted? Are you going to take one of your buddies, your partner? What's the crack?
1: Yeah.
4: I'm going to take my daughter.
1: Oh,
4: she's 11. She'd be absolutely delighted.
3: Okay, hopefully you win.
1: Best of luck. Let's get the 3 stats
4: fingers
1: again.
4: Crossed.
3: Stat number 1. The last major motion picture to receive a public VHS release was Christopher Nolan's Batman Begins. Stat number 2. In the United States in the 1920s, people could buy a radioactive health drink called Radiator. And finally, stat number 3. A 2014 experimental film titled 100 Years will not be released until the year 2114. Until then, it remains safely locked away in a high-tech safe.
1: Colleen, there are your 3 stats. For the Capaldi tickets, which one do you think is right?
4: I think number 2.
1: Number 2. Radiator.
4: Yeah.
3: You're going with stat number 2.
4: I think I heard something of that in the quiz once. Maybe I'm completely wrong, but I'll go for that one.
1: I wouldn't drink that.
3: So you're going with stat number 2. In the United States in the 1920s, people could buy a radioactive health drink called Radiator.
4: Mm-hmm.
3: How confident are you with that now, Colleen?
4: About 10%.
3: 10%.
1: That's quite low.
3: Right. Colleen, I'm just looking here at the piece of paper in front of me. And you're going to be going with someone you love, to Lewis Capaldi.
1: Oh!
3: You won the tickets.
4: Oh my God.
1: Colleen, you got it.
4: Brilliant.
1: Congratulations.
3: Yeah, well done.
4: Oh my goodness.
1: Thank God you went against my judgment. I went with number 3, but you went with a lovely can of Radiator.
3: I'm so happy for you.
1: Enjoy the gig.
4: Why not?
3: Yeah, enjoy.
1: Have a good one.
3: Bye,
1: Love
3: Colleen.
1: Those tickets
3: keep listening to the show, please.
1: Now, if there was tickets to keep for a bundle, they would have been them, wouldn't they?
3: You do it.
1: That's the lowest of the low.
3: Tomorrow, you get to deliver the stats and you get to deliver the good or bad news. How's that?
1: You know I hate that.
3: Just give a thumbs up.
1: You know I hate that.
3: I know you do.
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0: Queen, Makaba here on 2FM. I don't know what way to dance to that song. That's one of the few songs I can't dance to now.
1: It's like a little shuffle.
0: Oh, yeah. It's kind of a tap, nearly. It's almost daddy dancing, but more daddy Yankee. We'll work on it.
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1: Right, it's time for the 50-50 on 2FM with thanks to the National Lottery. One question, two answers, you only need to be half sure. You might have seen their new TV ad, which is all about sharing 50-50. So we'll be playing our own 50-50 game all this week. Here's today's 50-50. Which is the larger area, A, a hectare, or B, an acre? Just remind you of that question. Yep. Which is the larger area, A, a hectare, or B, an acre?
0: Thank you very much. You're going to do what I was going to do, so perfect. Right, that's your question. Text A or B to 51552 or WhatsApp 087-187-9200 now. And here's the important bit. Tell us who you'd play with and share the prize with. 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DB Boulevard, this is Point of View here on 2FM. Demi, I have just found, a couple of hours ago, I found something that a major celebrity that we both like. They're using their face on a very interesting product abroad. I want to talk to you about it next.
1: No, I'm intrigued.

0: Austin here on 2FM. Demi, I think it's fair to say we both like, hard to dislike, Aaron Paul, Breaking Bad.
1: Oh, yes.
0: Jesse Pinkman.
1: Yes.
2: Yo, Mr. White.
1: Fun fact, I've never actually watched it, but I've seen so many meme references and TikToks on him.
0: Well, today he has outlined, he doesn't seem like he's too angry about it, but he's found a textbook in Sri Lanka that's a science textbook for like 15 to 18 year olds.
1: Oh no.
0: He's on the cover of it in his Breaking Bad attire.
1: So not fishy.
0: Now I'm going to share it on my socials, but just to describe it and show Demi, it's a photo of him obviously from one of the scenes.
1: Yeah.
0: But it all looks like very nice, photoshopped also in with students and stuff like
1: wow.
0: that. Go ahead and take the phone, Demi. And while you're looking at that, I want to pose a question to you.
1: He's doing something very illegal and they made it look like...
0: I don't think they realise really what the visual is there.
1: Fair play, they just Googled it.
0: Yeah, I'm not sure if Breaking Bad was big in Sri Lanka. But Demi, a decorated actress, is she?
1: Yes.
0: I want to know, like a textbook, for example, you can pick anything, right?
1: Yeah.
0: Could be a garden hose, whatever you like. If they got Linda from Young Offenders and they plonked you on a product, what's it going to be?
1: I've got... two things.
0: All right.
1: I want to be on a tin of soup.
0: Oh, I love this.
1: And I don't know why. I feel like...
0: because what flavor?
1: Probably something boring like chicken, veg, or like tomato. And the reason is soup is very comforting. And I feel like Linda Walsh in The Young Offenders is quite a comforting character, I've been told. So that's very fitting. But it's never going to be what you want. So I reckon...
0: Linda's Lumpy Hug. Would that be what it's called?
1: Why? You know... That sounds revolting.
0: Would it be in a can or would it be one of the posh ones that comes in, you know, a plastic tub and it has a white sticker on the top?

0: I was singing a sachet.
1: A sachet? This is powdered! Mother!
0: And then on top of that, you know when you go, if you understand the reference, when you go to like a hair salon and they've got like Bow Wow and like Mick Jagger or something, and like which haircut you want, 1, 2, 3, or 4, and it's just random celebrities. I want to be one of those celebrities.
1: And you know what? I don't know whether anyone else has ever thought this, right?
0: Yeah.
1: But has anyone ever been on a jolly to like regional Portugal or Spain, okay? Yeah. And you might go back there after about 10 years and there's a pharmacy and the same snapid, like, you know, it could be, I don't know, who's a big Carly Kloss, a big model?
0: Yeah, yeah.
1: And the same photo is there for like 10 years.
0: And you're, it's
1: like,
0: fading.
1: Yeah, yeah. They don't change the campaign. No. That's the one we need to get you.
0: I 10 want years. That. Yes.
1: Mallow, hit her up. All right, guys, on
0: Wait,
1: the way.
0: What would yours be? I know you're not an actor, but like if Mikey O'Reilly had to be on a product, what would it be? I know what yours needs to be.
1: A lot of people.
0: Aloe vera.
1: A lot of people say moisturizer.
0: Yeah. Because you look very, you look 12.
1: Yeah.
0: You look very youthful. That.
1: Yeah,
0: you now, definitely get ID'd.
1: Yeah, now also, you're complimenting me for some reason. All fair, today you told me that you would help me get my crow's feet sorted, which I then realised was obviously some sort of Botox, which I am going to look into.
0: I don't even have Botox. No, it's retinol cream.
1: Oh, it's a cream.
0: It's a cream.
1: Are you sure it's not because it's cheaper to get two people at the same time? Because you said that before.
0: Maybe.
1: Look, she's hoodwinking me. On the way, guys, the 50-50 on 2FM. Your chance at up to €2,000. Big tunes as well on the way. Plus the Belter Blender. I'm not going to lie. I'm not really good at the Belter Blender. So I could get even today.
0: 32.
1: It could be 3-all. 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
10: It's 1 o'clock, I'm Jan O'Connell. A 33-year-old man has been charged with the murder of Noreen Daly in County Waterford. Finn Yole appeared before Carrick and Shore District Court this morning. The body of the 81-year-old widow was discovered at her home near Yall Bridge on Monday. Our southeast correspondent, Mark O'Driscoll.
11: Finnegan Finn Yole of Old School House, Ticknock, County Waterford, was brought before Carrick and Shore District Court this morning. The 33-year-old is charged with the murder of Noreen Daly, whose body was discovered at her home near the Waterford-Cork border on Monday afternoon. There was no application for bail, as the district court does not have the jurisdiction to grant bail on a charge of murder. Solicitor Ken Cunningham requested that his client be both medically and psychologically assessed. Judge John O'Leary granted this request and remanded Finnegan Finn Yole in custody to appear before Clonmel District Court next Tuesday.
10: A new report from the Health Watchdog has found there is no risk-free level when it comes to drinking alcohol, and the difference in risk between men and women is minimal. According to the current guidelines, a woman should not drink more than 11 standard drinks per week and a man should not drink more than 17. Dr. John Ryan, consultant at Beaumont Hospital, says he sees the impact of drinking across all ages every day.
12: I see this on a daily basis. I see alcohol affecting young people in their 30s with advanced liver disease up to their 80s. All walks of life, all backgrounds are affected by alcohol harm.
10: A young man and a teenager are being questioned about a gun seizure in West Dublin. A 9mm handgun, ammunition and a silencer were found during a planned search in Mulhuddard. Water quality in our rivers and lakes remains unsatisfactory in many areas of Ireland, with no major improvement in the last year. That's according to the Environmental Protection Agency's excess nutrient from agriculture and water waste. They say these are the biggest challenges.
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10: Mild and humid, generally dry, with a mix of sunny spells and a few passing showers. Top temperatures 16 to 21 degrees.
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13: Bernardo Silva's reached agreement at Real Madrid on a two-year contract after leaving Manchester City. The Portugal international, who announced in April that he would be leaving the Etihad Stadium at the end of the season, will become a Madrid player once the City contract finally expires at the end of this month. Rangers have confirmed the departure of the head coach Danny Rolle to Red Bull Salzburg by mutual agreement. He replaced Russell Martin last October and takes charge of the Austrian side after a seven-figure compensation package was agreed between the clubs. In rugby, the Ireland squad for the upcoming Nations Championship Southern Hemisphere Series will be announced at 5 o'clock today. Andy Farrell's side take on Australia, Japan and New Zealand next month. Before that, Leinster and the Bulls will name their teams this afternoon for the Friday's URC Grand Final at Croke Park. That announcement scheduled at around 2:30. In tennis, the Irish number 3, Conor Gannon, is back in action today at the Dublin Challenger event after his win over the former Wimbledon quarterfinalist Bernard Tomic yesterday. Today's in action against the former world number 3, Grigor Dimitrov. That is in the round of 16. The action continues at the World Cup. All the games live on RTE a little bit later on. I'm Michael Corcoran. For more sport, download the RTE News app or log on at rte.ie.
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1: Good afternoon, Connor.
15: Good afternoon, Mikey and Demi. Demi and Mikey. M&D, D&M.
1: Yeah, we're going to swap it around soon.
0: D&M,
1: you've had enough time.
15: To keep people on their toes. Exactly. I have some good news if you've been adding this one to your watch list. Rivals is coming back for more. Season 2.
1: Ooh.
15: Part 1 came out a little while ago. Part 2 drops in November. They've already had a little cliffhanger. It's a very racy, over-the-top show. It's very addictive.
0: Yes.
15: Disney Plus have confirmed a third season's on the way. It's based on the iconic 80s books by Jilly Cooper. It actually stars two amazing Irish actors, Aidan Turner and Victoria Smurfit.
1: Yes, that's right.
15: Alongside Emily Attic and David Tennant. Disney Plus have said, we're delighted to be bringing audiences a third season. Said, expect more ambition, more romance, more rivalries and more scandal, which is a very polite way of describing the show.
0: I feel like more TV shows need to be a little bit more edgy like that.
15: Oh, Rivals is wild.
0: Like, I watch Rivals and I'm like, my mom better not walk through that door.
15: But I know people watch it with their parents and I'm like, even at my big age, I'm like, there's no way in hell.
0: I put down The Simpsons or something. I'm like, oh, like,
15: who wants a cup of tea? I'll go to the kitchen.
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1: Good afternoon. Demi, I know you enjoy your adventures to Dublin.
0: Yes.
1: What's one thing that you miss about your Cork people and your home, Malifornia?
0: Can I get some sad music for this?
1: Yeah, because you've been gone since Sunday.
0: I have been. When I walk down the streets of Dublin...
1: I thought you were going to say when I walk down to Dublin. I was like, is that how you got here?
0: Haha, can I finish my bit? Thank you. And I look at people and I give the awkward, hi, how are you? No one reciprocates that feeling back to me here.
1: In Dublin?
0: In Dublin.
1: Hold on,
0: in Cork,
1: listeners.
0: I'm just being transparent. I'm a tourist in this city.
1: It's a big fish.
0: When I go to Cork, people stop and ask me, how are you getting on? I met a Cork man yesterday who's married to... I was at an event... I was chatting away to him and he was like,
1: how are you, mate?
0: He was so happy to hear that I was from Cork. And the more we spoke, the more Cork we got with our words.
1: Did you have a sandwich?
0: We had a sandwich, all right.
1: Just careful, by the way. You're surrounded by dubs. You're not out of Donnybrook yet.
0: And what are you going to do? Nothing.
1: Very little. No threats. But I have to say,
0: I miss Cork.
1: We'll miss you though.

0: Ariana Grande, Hate That I Made You Love Me. She's back from Wicked Land. Welcome. Demi.
1: Yes.
0: I need a bit of advice, genuine friend advice, before you leave.
1: I can only give you so much wisdom.
0: That's true. It's not infinite. But it's look, not. I have a little thing that I didn't think about until now that it's actually going to be carried out this afternoon, right?
1: Okay.
0: I'm going to a gig later. Shout out to my people. If you're going to Fairview Park to see David Gray, that's going to be fun.
1: Great, great lad.
0: Yeah, but in that area, there's a couple of restaurants. So I was like, look, I'll have a bit of grub around there.
1: Yeah, of course.
0: And then I'll go to the gig.
1: Stock up.
0: Yeah, I booked a type of food that sometimes doesn't agree with me. And then I'm going straight from there to an open air gig.
1: What is the type of food?
0: Indian. Is this a bad idea? Because you know what I'm like. Demi knows that I'm just a little sensitive boy, aren't I?
1: Oh man, can I air out your business?
0: Not too much, because no one likes that at lunchtime. But like, just know, it's just, I'm a bit nervous.
1: As someone who loves eating spicy food, you try to convince me you can match my level on spice.
0: At the time I can.
1: But knowing you, even a little jalapeno that's like straight from the deli goes into your rap and you're panicking.
0: Yeah.
1: Your belly can't hack it, man. You're like a trumpet.
0: Two songs in, I'll have to sail away.
1: Yeah.
0: All right, the 50-50's on the way. And big

0: touch this one up has brought it right back to the surface, just the way you are. That's on the way as well. But we got to tell you about this first.
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2: 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You might have seen their new TV ad, which is all about sharing 50-50. So we'll be playing our own 50-50 game all this week. Here's a reminder of today's question. Which is a larger area, A, a hectare, or B, an acre? Which is the larger area, A, a hectare, or B, an acre?
0: Text A or B to 51552 or WhatsApp 087-187-9200 now. And here's the important bit. Tell us who you want to play with and what you'd do if you won.

your best mate, your sister, your dad, whoever you trust with a 50-50. Now, you have to be over 21 to play. We'll pick a pair at random from all the correct answers and give them a chance later on to come on air and play for a live prize fund that can build to €2,000 that they can share between themselves.

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0: right, Demi. Your face is scrunched up a bit. That's when I know it's competitive Demi mode right now. Time for the world famous Belter Blender. Look, a lot of people talking about this over the last few weeks.
1: How bad of a loser you are.
2: Yeah, they're talking about that.
0: Right, I have come up with something. I looked into it. I did an AI overview in my spare time. And to calm down someone.
1: Who's someone? Speak to me direct.
0: Now, who's Demi. This is making soften you a little bit now, so there's no slagging before the game starts. The Belter Blender is the part of the show where Demi and I have three clips. Now, there are clips of songs that we know the name and the artist when they're played normally, because in our position, we should know them as radio presenters.
1: This backing is really distracting.
0: Sorry. Okay. Now, there are three tunes that we will know in their original form. Yeah. However, we have put them in our designated blenders. One has been reversed. The song that's been reversed, we play it. And we have to shout our name. We have to answer within 5 seconds and identify the name and artist. Then the next round is an intro. To beat the intro, we'll hear the instrumental. And we've got to, again, name the song and artist before the vocal hits. And then finally, the third one will be pitched down very low.
1: Yes.
0: And our yellow blender, which is quite nice.
1: Now, if you're probably wondering why is Demi taking this so seriously, the current score is 3-2 and I want to remain reigning champion.
0: Big mama.
1: Yeah, don't ever forget my name.
0: All right, well, look, all I can say is camaraderie is abundant in my life. Best of luck, partner. It's great to have you in Dublin.
1: Good luck to you.
0: All right, let's fire up the first blender. Remember the rules. 5 seconds once you shout your name to answer. Our first blender will reverse the song from its original form. Let's kick that blender in.
1: I'm so nervous.
0: Here we go. Mikey, Coldplay Paradise. Oh my God. That one revealed.
1: Paradise.
0: Happy days. One on the board for Mixer.
1: Lie. I had a brain fart.
0: Did you?
1: I really genuinely did.
0: That's okay.
1: Actually locking in. No one talk to me now for real.
0: Except me.
1: Play it, please. Next one.
0: Second blender. Let's fire that bad boy up. This is our intro blender. Beat the intro. Best of luck. We're in.
1: Demi! Rizzle Kicks and Mama Humps.
0: Yes!
1: Mama did it. Mama did it.
0: Let's get a reveal. Oh, we got a game on our hands.
1: Yes!
0: Don't mind this
1: I
0: now.
1: I love Rizzle Kicks.
0: Adds to the game.
1: Oh my God, that was crazy. I got nervous. I got to take off the flip-flops.
0: Sorry, Demi's
1: I'm slipping and sliding.

0: Is that, you've been tripping all day. Are you wearing flip-flops?
1: I'm wearing flip-flops.
0: Oh, God.
1: Sorry.
2: Okay. One apiece. Demi, here we go. Best of luck. Our third blender pitches the song very low.
1: First of all, before we play it.
2: Yeah.
1: Very best of luck.
2: Shake my hand across the desk. I don't mind a bit of dead air for you. All right. Okay. Here we go.
1: Best luck.
2: That hurt. Very strong.
1: Sorry. I'm very nervous.
2: Okay, blender number three. It's one all. Demi needs this to stay ahead. I need it to equalize. Blender, please.
1: Let's do it.
2: Pitch it down low. Here we go. Mikey.
1: Four, three, two,
2: Troublemaker.
1: One. No. Yes! I got it!
2: Demi got it. No need to answer. Oh, I got greedy. Let's get the reveal. Oh my God. Oh, Trouble, Taylor Swift.
1: And do you know what? Fun fact.
2: I thought you were going to say something
1: crazy. That song was written about Harry Styles.
2: Allegedly.
1: Allegedly.
2: All right, Demi, congratulations.
1: 4-2, talk to me nice. Big mama in the building. Get to know me.
2: The part of it where I get a little scared when we're in the same studio. Congratulations, I need at least 3 weeks of perfect form to even get ahead. Demi, congrats. Thank you, Mulgrave, just the way you are, here on the Sound of the Nation.

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2: 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We have found our pair.
0: On the line this afternoon is Roisin and Caoimhe. First of all, Roisin, how are you?
3: Hey guys, I'm good. How are you?
0: We're good. Very well. Having a lovely afternoon. And Caoimhe, how are you?
4: What's the crack? Yeah, I'm good. How are you getting on?
2: We're very good.
0: We are very interested because we don't really know what is your relationship. Why are you paired up today?
4: Hey, yeah. So Roisin's actually my boss.
0: Wow.
4: We have a very good relationship.
0: Really. And what do you guys work at?
2: Yeah.
3: So I am a fashion designer. I'm from Tipperary, but working here in Dublin.
2: Up tip.
3: My brand is Soro Design. Up tip. And everything is handmade here in the studio. So Caoimhe is my amazing intern. She's from Galway and she's helping me out for a few weeks here in the studio.
0: Wow. Well, I have to say you've come to the right show when it comes to fashion. And Demi, you can get a couple of coffees if the girls want some advice.
2: Well, I was going to say Mikey's actually a fashion icon.
0: Thank you very much. I've been dressing
2: quite
0: well.
2: I couldn't say that with a straight face.
0: I'm wearing suit pants today, thank you very much.
2: Sorry, lads, sorry.
0: All right, look, we are going to go through how this works today, Roisin and Caoimhe, and get you hopefully a few quid, okay?
3: Yes, it sounds good, yeah.
0: All right, here's how it works. You're a team. Four questions, everyone a 50-50, with a choice of two answers each time. Every right answer bags €500 into your shared prize fund. Get all four, that's €2,000 between you. A wrong answer just stops the fund growing, but you never lose a cent you've banked. Whatever you finish on, you share. Straight down the middle, it's 50-50. That's the whole game.
2: Now, you've got to make a choice together.
0: Yep.
2: It's, you guessed it, 50-50. Today's categories are geography or science and nature. Have a quick confer and pick which one.
0: Which one do you want, ladies? It's either geography or science and nature.
2: Yeah.
4: Science and nature, you think?
3: Yeah, sounds good, yeah.
0: Science and nature, it's locked in.
2: Perfect.
0: All right, all I can say right now is best of luck. Science and nature questions have been placed in front of me. There's four of them, as always, 50-50. Okay, I'm going to ask you the first one, and then it'll be Demi and so on and so forth. Remember, work together on these, okay?
3: Yeah, okay.
0: Here we go. Question one. Which planet is closest to the sun? A, Mercury, or B, Venus?
4: A, Mercury?
3: I'm going to go with Caoimhe knows, right? We're going to go with A, because I'm not sure.
0: That sounds fairly confident.
2: Great teamwork.
0: Let's see if that's correct, though. €500 right now. You're building.
2: How are the nerves?
3: Woo. Yeah, all right.
0: Who answered that one? Caoimhe, have you been to space?
4: In my dreams.
0: Love it.
2: Research, great. Question two. How many legs does a spider have?

0: Is it A, 6 or B, 8?
1: B, 8.
2: Are you locking that in?
0: Yeah. Confirm that.
1: We're locking that in.
0: Locking it in.
2: All right. Let me just have a look at the spider.
0: Have a look. That is correct.
3: €1,000 right now. Wow. The devil wears Prada 3.
1: We're going good.
2: Go very nice. Okay. Question 3. Which animal is faster, A, a cheetah, or B, a greyhound?
1: A cheetah? Yeah, we're going to go with cheetah.
2: €1,500.
3: Well done.
2: It's a cheetah. All right. This could be a perfect game.
0: Final question.
1: Hopefully.
2: Oh my God.
0: Question 4. What gas do humans need to breathe to survive? Is it A, oxygen, or B, nitrogen?
1: A, oxygen.
2: For €2,000, playing 50-50 on 2FM. You got it, girls!
3: Good job! You got it, girls! On a Wednesday.
2: Thank you so much for playing Roisin and Cuiva.
1: Thank you so much.
2: You guys sound like so much fun. Enjoy that money, okay? Have a good one.
0: Enjoy, guys.
1: Thank you so much.
2: Bye. Congratulations.
0: Bye.
2: Oh, that was fun.
0: That, I could see them being in the next Devil Wears Prada.
2: Yeah, three. But they could make space. It now if they wanted to.
0: Oh my God, up in space?
2: Yeah.
0: Ooh.
2: Now we're talking. Don't give away too many secrets. Thank you very much, ladies. It's all thanks to National Lottery. 18+. Play responsibly. Play for fun.

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2: In case you've never heard of this game, let me explain. It's a game where you can double your money if you can figure out if we are bluffing with our questions or if we're just trying to educate you and tell you the truth. We've got 10 true or false questions, starting at 10 euro for question one. Each one that you get correct will double your money. So 10 becomes 20, then 40, then 80, then 160, all the way up to that jackpot prize that everyone's talking about. Ooh. 5,000 euro. But Mikey, it's not that easy.
0: If you get one question wrong, you go home and lose everything and leave with nothing. So tread carefully. 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I could only take your first answer. 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

0: flash in my eyes like crystal. Connect like I'm the one that missed it. And it's been a long way. Moyo, just a man here on 2FM on the way. The deli is opening. The queue is forming right now. Demi and Martha are getting it ready. Looks very nice. 515-2087-187-9200 if you want to play double or bluffing. Also, remember in a couple of minutes as well, your chance to be in that draw on Friday for our stay. It's all next here on 2FM.
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6: It's 2 o'clock. I'm Jan O'Connell. A 33-year-old man has been charged with the murder of Noreen Daly in County Waterford. Finn Yoel appeared before Carrick-on-Shore District Court this morning. The body of the 81-year-old was discovered at her home at Ardsalla near Yoel Bridge on Monday. Mark O'Driscoll has the story.
7: Finnegan Finn Yoel of Old School House, Ticknock, County Waterford, was brought before Carrick-on-Shore District Court this morning. The 33-year-old is charged with the murder of Noreen Daly, whose body was discovered at her home near the Waterford-Cork border on Monday afternoon. There was no application for bail, as the District Court does not have the jurisdiction to grant bail on a charge of murder. Solicitor Ken Cunningham requested that his client be both medically and psychologically assessed. Judge John O'Leary granted this request and remanded Finnegan Finn Yoel in custody to appear before Clonmel District Court next Tuesday. Mark O'Driscoll, RTE News, the District Court in Carrick-on-Shore.
6: A report from the Health Information and Quality Authority says that Irish guidelines on what constitutes low-risk alcohol consumption may need to be reconsidered. It says, based on the latest research, there is no clear risk-free level when it comes to drinking alcohol. It also says there is no strong basis for the sex-specific thresholds, and the difference in risk between men and women is very minimal. The Labour Party has called on the coalition to go further than removing the three-day wait for abortion services and implement the full recommendations of the Mary O'Shea Review of Abortion Legislation. A Dáil vote takes place this evening on proposed Sinn Féin legislation to remove the three-day wait period. The Taoiseach and Tánaiste have indicated they will vote in favour. However, there is some unease with TDs in both parties who have indicated that they will vote against.
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6: Generally dry today with a mix of cloud and sunny spells. Highest temperatures 16 to 21 degrees.
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8: Shelburne could be set for a rematch with Linfield following the draw for the second round of the UEFA Conference League qualifying in the last hour or so. They'll take out the winner of the game between Kaluja of Estonia or Linfield next month. Shelburne defeated Linfield in the Champions League and Conference League qualification last

0: last year. Meanwhile, Shamrock Rovers will face FC Ararat of Armenia, or Riga FC, if they progress to the second round of the Champions League qualifying. If Derry can overcome CSKA Sofia, they'll face the winners of Karabakh or Vestri in the second round qualifying of the Europa League. And Bohemians could face the Kosovan side Balkani or the Welsh side Connors Key in the second round of the conference if they get that far. Bernardo Silva has reached agreement with Real Madrid on a 2-year contract after leaving Manchester City. The Portugal international will become a Madrid player when a City contract formally expires at the end of this month. The Ireland squad for the Nations Championship will be announced at 5 o'clock today, and the Farrell side take on Australia, Japan and New Zealand next month. Before that, Leinster and the Bulls name their teams at 2:30 today, ahead of Friday's URC Grand Final at Croke Park. In tennis, the Ireland number 3 player Conor Gannon is back in action today at the Dublin Challenger event after his win yesterday. Today he takes on the former world number 3 and ATP finals winner in 2017, Grigor Dimitrov, in the round of 16. And at the FIFA World Cup, Portugal take on Congo at 6 o'clock this evening. England get their campaign underway, meeting Croatia at 9 o'clock. The St. Patrick's Athletic goalkeeper Joseph Anang will be part of the Ghana squad who play Panama at midnight. All of the games are live on RTE television. I'm Michael Corcoran. For more support, download the RTE News app or log on at rte.ie.
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5: Good eye.
4: It's a little alt.
5: Arvo is very Australian coded, and I love an Aussie accent.
6: Did you know Mikey went to Australia?
4: One time
5: I've heard
4: I did
5: once
4: there.
5: Or twice, but he doesn't like to talk about it.
6: No,
5: so.
6: No, and he doesn't.
4: Keep it under lock
5: and
4: key.
5: And that show hit the skid, so I don't know what happened when you were over there.
4: Oh, sorry, guys.
6: We never actually. Wow.
5: I think we found the real culprit.
6: Touchy subject.
5: If you know, you know.
4: I'm holding my cards.
5: And it's not our entertainment news story. I have a different one for you. The Obamas have pulled some huge names to perform from this week. So they're opening the Obama Presidential Center in Chicago this week. It includes a museum, a park, a library. The grand opening happens this Thursday before it opens to the public on Friday, which is Juneteenth in America, so it's perfectly timed. The ceremony on Thursday will be live streamed. There are literal music icons coming
6: Who's
5: at this.
6: There? Everyone loves the Obamas.
5: And this is what this
4: they
5: is
4: show
5: what,
4: up for them, don't they?
5: This is what this list tells me. Bruce Springsteen, Common, The Roots, Eddie Vedder of Pearl Jam, Christina Aguilera, John Legend, Thames, and Stevie Wonder, are all
6: Thames
5: in this.
6: Thames is Nigerian as well, my Nigerian
5: There you
6: sister.
5: Go. Stevie Wonder, all in list of performers. Bono and The Edge from U2 will also be there. And Jennifer Hudson, who serenaded Barack and Michelle at the inaugural ball back in 2013, will also perform. They did like this slowdown. And she sung, I think, an Etta James song.
4: That's right. I remember watching that.
5: Yeah, it was beautiful.
6: Do you think I get an invite?
5: We get
4: I think at this late stage.
5: Last minute OB from Chicago. Stranger things have happened. Out.
4: Demi, you never know.
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4: It's time. Ladies, hello. Looks busy today.
6: What can I do for you, chicken? Oh, wait. Martha, the till. Thank you. What can I do for you, chick?
8: You skip me.
6: Focus now. Times are going. I'm only here till 3.
4: Ladies, before I get my sandwich today, I do want to check in. Demi and Martha, you've been flat out all week. Can I get you a cup of coffee or something from around the corner?
6: This isn't how it works, love.
4: Okay.
6: You're taking up time in my queue.
4: I'm not trying to bribe you or anything.
6: What you want?
4: I need a sandwich. You know my taste by now. What do you got?
6: Right. I'm thinking a breaded chicken with a Cajun rub.
4: Woo!
6: I'm thinking Pasa Rendezvous.
4: Pasa Rendezvous. What are you trying to say there?
6: Nothing. I'm just doing my job. All for right. cheese, I'm thinking of red cheddar, David Gray, Babylon.
4: That's a sad slice of cheese there.
6: And for sauce, I'm thinking Chipotle chimichurri. That is Reggie Snow flex.
4: Oh, I like that.

0: why she hood rich. This album, one of my first skit.
1: Demi.
2: Oh my gosh.
1: That was incredible. Woo. The deli closed for another day.
2: We're closing, lads. See you tomorrow. Martha, enjoy your day.
1: Took a lot of cash that time.
2: Oh my gosh. What do you mean I took a lot of cash?
1: All right.
2: It is a family time. Discount.
1: Thank you. That was a nice sandwich, by the way.
2: Thank you.
1: You heard Rendezvous by Paul's at the start. A little bit of Babylon by David Gray if you're going to see him in Fairview in Dublin. Have a nice gig. I'm going to go and have a look. And then in the end, it was a bit of Reggie Snow with Flexin'.
2: Yeah.
1: You know my love
2: Flexin'.
1: For Reggie. Demi, those were our little choices today.
2: Yes.
1: But we need to put the power of this radio station in your hands now. And that's with the bounce tune. We want to bounce out of this show with a tune, but you decide what that tune is.
2: We basically want you guys to pick a song to summarize the day that you've had or the day that we're having on the show. Whatever the case may be, when you text us 51552 or send us a WhatsApp voice note to 087-187-9200, give us a reason why you picked the song that you've had. For example, Deirdre's texting and saying it's a bit early, but she would love a bit of 45 seconds by Rihanna because it's been a crazy week and it's only Wednesday.
1: Did you say 45? 5 seconds.
2: 45 seconds.
1: Is it 45 seconds or 4 or 5 seconds?
2: We'll get an AI overview on that.
1: That's the Mallow cover version. 45 seconds on the way.
2: Does that not make more sense?
1: I just love the way you said it. I don't know. I'm just kidding. Guys, if you do choose the final tune of the show, our bounce tune, you are in with a chance to be in our draw on Friday. And look, we are giving away a two-night stay in the Adeldoney Estate Cabin at the Ballygarry Estate Hotel. 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Okay, get that song choice into us. I don't know what genre I'm feeling today.
2: I'm feeling high energy because we're both really giddy and it's my last day up in Dublin.
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1: 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Oh, we can't pick it.

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1: Double or
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1: It's now time to play Double or Bluffing, the game where you can double your money if you can figure out if we are bluffing with our questions or if we're being sound, educating you and telling you the truth.
0: Taking on the 10 questions this afternoon is Kyle. Kyle, welcome to the show.
1: Welcome, Kyle. Just off your feet now.
3: Hear me.
0: Kyle.
1: Oh, no, I think...
3: Hey, can you hear me?
1: Oh, there you go.
0: Thank God, Kyle. Sorry,
1: Hi, Kyle. Sorry.
0: How are you getting on, man?
3: Oh, doing great. Better now.
1: Oh, very good.
0: Whereabouts in the country are you today, Kyle?
3: We're in Killiney.
0: In Killiney, very close to here, South County Dublin. Now, tell us this, Kyle, are you a good kind of double or bluffing player? Do you play along in the car, or are you a first-timer or a veteran?
3: I play here and there, but I'll be honest, my wife is well good because she listens to the show all the time and she plays more than I do.
0: Okay. I hear an accent there, Kyle, do I?
3: Yes, you do. Back in the States. We actually moved over in December.
0: Kyle, are we on speaker? Because I want to hear that lovely accent clear.
3: No, you're not on speaker.
0: Okay, try and get your mouth nice and close to the mic. And then, see what happens. We'll play the game. Okay, Kyle, here's what we're going to do. We're going to give you a couple of rules of the game. But with that being said, let's try and get some money. And you never know, you could channel your wife's skill in this game and get to the top.
3: That's the plan.
0: Okay,
1: perfect.
0: Amazing. You get yourself into a nice position there and stay still. Get the phone close to your ear and we are going to go through a couple of rules right now, all right?
3: All right.
1: Kyle, this is how it works. In front of us right now, we've got 10 true or false questions, starting at 10 euro for question one. Each one that you get correct will double your money. So 10 becomes 20, then 40, then 80, then 160 to that jackpot bucket prize of 5,000 euro. But here's the thing, Kyle. You've got to be very careful, because if you get one question wrong, you can lose everything and leave with nothing.
0: At any stage, you can stick with the money you have and leave, or try another question and risk it all. You have 5 seconds to answer each question. I can only ask each once. With that being said, before we jump in, Kyle, if you win 5 grand on this Wednesday, what are you spending it on?
1: Yeah.
3: We're going to have a great Father's Day this weekend, that's for sure.
0: Oh, I like that.
1: You're not going to...
0: 5,000 euro.
1: I don't know, give 10 quid to your missus to feed the kids? Or you're just going to...
3: Yeah, maybe, we'll see.
0: Let's try get the tenner first. Okay, question one is for that amount. Kyle, best of luck, okay?
3: All right.
0: Question one for 10 euro. Argentina are the current men's football World Cup champions. True or false?
3: True.
0: Are you watching the World Cup, Kyle?
3: We are, yeah. We've been watching as much as we can with it being in the wee hours of the morning.
1: What are your thoughts? Kyle, where are you from? I know you said
3: I'm from New York City originally.
1: Okay.
0: The Big Apple. All right, well, look, you know the answer to that one. 10 euro on the board for Kyle. 20 euro precedes you on question two. Are you ready?
3: I'm ready.
0: Question two. Glasgow is the capital of Scotland. True or false?
3: False.
0: Is that a guess, Kyle?
3: It was a bit of a guess.
0: It's a correct guess.
1: Well done.
0: Edinburgh is the answer. 20 euro on the board. Nicely played.
1: Breathe now, Kyle. Breathe.
0: He's like a cucumber, this fella. Chill. Alright. Question 3 is for 40 euro. Are you ready?
3: Ready.
0: Question 3. Harry Styles is older than Louis Tomlinson. True or false?
3: False. No idea.
1: Are you a directioner?
3: No, not too much.
1: I think you might have been in a past life because you got it correct.
0: You're channeling One Direction, brother.
1: Well done.
0: Well done.
1: I'm very proud of you, Kyle. I don't even know you, but I'm a directioner. Well done.
0: 40 euro. Would you like question 4 for 80 euro, or do you want to run with your 40?
3: Let's keep going.
0: Okay, question 4 for 80 euro. The Pussycat Dolls sang Worth It. True or false?
3: True.
1: Do you like a good girl group musically?
3: I do every now and again.
1: You do? What was your favorite girl group?
3: I don't know. I was Girls Back in the Day.
1: Oh, well.
0: I was Destiny's Child.

0: I'm a massive fan of the Pussycat Dolls. Oh. You have to get her wrong.
1: Sorry, man.
2: Oh,
1: Fifth Harmony sang that one, yeah. Brother. Sorry.
0: But Kyle, I personally feel like you jinxed yourself.
1: What? Hold on.
0: You said you're going to keep all the money and have a great Father's Day by yourself. I think that's what
1: Kyle does wrong. Seem like the sort of guy that's going to have a great Father's Day anyway. Am I right?
2: That's it. That's for sure.
1: Will you still listen to the show?
0: Yeah.
2: Of course I will.
3: Another one.
1: Thank you so much, Kyle.

0: the Jenny remix.
1: Run from the sunlight, Dracula. Isn't the view spectacular?
0: Tame Impala and Dracula here on 2FM. Demi, the gatekeeper of tunes. People are texting in right now for our bounce track, the last track of the show to win that stay in Ballygarry on Friday. What are we getting?
2: Samantha, you're very clever. Samantha's texting, "See You Again" by Wiz Khalifa and Charlie Puth. See you again, Demi. That was literally what she said in the message.
0: Yeah, it's like when the road splits, because Demi's going back to Cork. She'll be back on a screen tomorrow.
2: Yeah.
0: Sounds no different, but my heart...
2: Oh, I'm going to be delighted. I can't wait to get away from you.
0: Yeah, you like your
2: face. A load of people are texting in, "Fireball" by Pitbull.
0: I wonder why, because that's come in a good... Dally. That's come in a good few times. I wonder if Pitbull could be maybe holidaying in West Cork.
2: If he is, stop him.
0: Imagine, what would you do if you found out that... since Sunday, and bear in mind you're going back to Cork now today, this evening. What would you do if you found out in Mallow Pitbull was just like hanging out?
2: See, if he did come through, I would have gotten a notification.
0: From who?
2: See, as the unofficial mayor of Mallow, I have my ways.
0: Oh my god, would you be like the guy who plays for Cape Verde? Be on LinkedIn.
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0: Drake and Rihanna. Work. Ex-lovers.
1: Who's ex-lovers?
2: Drake and Drake Rihanna. And...
1: Oh, yeah.
2: You remember he declared his love ideas. For her at the Grammys.
1: And she didn't.
2: That was like my favorite thing ever. It's like if they were in Love Island, she'd be like, thank you.
1: Yeah. She's like, give me my award.
0: Yeah, the recoupling would not be with him.
2: No, absolutely not.
0: How are you getting on, ladies?
2: Very well. How are you? Demi, might I say, you look fantastic.
0: What an outfit, right?
2: She's so summery.
0: This is the summer.
3: You question. Look nice and white.
1: Thank you. Oh, tell my boyfriend that, please. Everyone's getting married here. I'm feeling a bit left out. Is it acceptable to wear flip-flops in the workplace?
2: Yes.
3: Yes, fine. Absolutely.
1: Thank you.
2: Wait. If you have a pedicure.
1: I have a pedicure.
2: Yeah, yeah.
0: Triple D. Demi's dogs are done.
2: Yeah, excellent.
3: You got to have clean feet. Yeah. But also, I remember going to Copenhagen and all the little Scandi girls love a flip-flop.
2: Yes. Yeah.
3: With jeans, with pants.
0: They just got
2: clean aesthetic all over
3: the
2: place. You know their feet are nice. Andrew Dupre doesn't believe in a flip-flop in the workplace. He thinks absolutely not.
1: I sat next to him today. He did not look happy.
2: How dare you?
0: Andrew draws the line on a Birkenstock. What's coming up on the show today?
3: Loads. We have another round of a World Cup of Bangers. We're enjoying that so much. It's actually my favourite part of the show. So we have that. And we also have another round of Playlist Playoff and a quiz.
2: Sorry, Playlist Playoff, which I've been losing so badly all week, but I won't change my song. But I haven't listened to my song in full either because I really want to hear it on the radio. It's Orson, No Tomorrow.
0: That's a good tune.
2: Thank you.
0: She's not the worst in the world.
2: Yeah, but you know, I also enjoy a bit of a coup as well. You know, when you beg for something and everyone goes, nah.
3: I think people are just catching on that she likes it too much that they're like, nah, let's make her wait until Friday or something.
2: Not doing this. Cat in the Fox quiz today. I will be quizzing Cat on a topic that I think we all enjoy.
0: Any
2: I'm just going to put it out there. I'm not giving a hint because she'll probably figure it out.
0: Okay.
3: We all enjoy it.
0: No upper hands here. No. Will the ladies take over in about 10 minutes' time? For now, though, your last chance to take over the radio station with the bounce track 51552. For now, Major Lazer, Lean On, TY Dollar Sign on 2FM.

0: Moral victory here on 2FM. Right, we need one tune to bounce us out of this show. The decision is Demi's and it's right now, or as she's known,
1: Big Mama.
0: Okay.
2: Killian text.
0: Yeah.
2: Right here, right now, Fight Boy Slim is the vibe now. That's all he said. Maybe less is more.
0: He just said it's the vibe.
2: It's the vibe.
0: Who are we to go against Killian and Balbriggan?
2: Fatboy Slim, friend of the show, friend of mine.
0: Norman.
2: Shout out to you, man.
0: You're actually not going to believe it. Even though his real name is Norman, it's actually not Norman.
2: What is it?
0: Find out tomorrow. We're back at 12. 5,000 euro after two. Laura and Katya are on the way.
2: Oh,
0: Demi.
2: World's biggest game of hell.
0: When is that?
2: Tomorrow. Yeah, baby.
0: All right, have a blessed one. Demi, drive safe.
2: I will do. Talk to you tomorrow.
0: Fatboy Slim on the Sound of the Nation. This is 2FM.

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9: It's 3 o'clock. I'm Jan O'Connell. The Minister for Children, Norma Foley, is one of several government figures who will vote against Sinn Féin's proposed legislation to remove the 3-day wait period for an abortion in early pregnancy. Sinn Féin's bill has support across most in the opposition benches, but is expected to garner enough support from coalition TDs to pass through the Dáil later tonight. A 33-year-old man has been charged with the murder of Noreen Daly in County Waterford. Finn Yolay appeared before Carrigonshire District Court this morning. The body of the 81-year-old was discovered at her home in Ardsalla near Yall Bridge on Monday afternoon. A 16-year-old cyclist who died in a crash in County Waterford has been named as Shane O'Brien, who had represented Ireland on the international stage at cycling. Tributes have been paid to the teenager who hit a parked lorry on the N72 road at Ballygallan just outside Lismore while on a training session shortly after 11 a.m. yesterday. The health watchdog said Ireland's alcohol guidelines may need to be reviewed to help people understand the risks associated with even low levels of drinking. A report from the Health Information and Quality Authority says based on the latest research, there is no clear risk-free level when it comes to alcohol. Professor Frank Murray, Chair of Alcohol Action, said the word safe can no longer be used in relation to alcohol.
10: The low-risk guidelines that we have, in fact, are not low-risk. They are substantial-risk guidelines. The harms of alcohol begin at very low levels, particularly for women and particularly for cancers.
9: European Parliament MEPs have voted in favour of introducing return hubs outside the EU for people whose asylum seeker applications have been rejected by individual member states. The decision was made this afternoon as part of a number of related asylum seeker system votes.
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9: Generally dry for the rest of the day with cloud and sunny spells and top temperatures of 16 to 21 degrees.
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11: Leinster head coach Leo Cullen has made three changes to his team to take on Bulls in the URC Grand Final in Croke Park on Friday night. Two of those changes are in the front row, with Tadhg Furlong and Jerry Kerr coming into the side. Ronan Keller is at hooker. The team captain, Caelan Doris, is fit and will start at number 8. Tommy O'Brien returns from injury to the wing. Jemison Gibson-Park and Sam Prendergast renew their halfback partnership once more. Meanwhile, the Bulls have included 11 Springboks in their starting team, including the former Ulster player Marcel Coetzee, who captains the team. Andre Pollard starts at out half. Victorious won the Queen Mary Stakes for Aidan O'Brien to take his winner total at Ascot to 99. Ireland number 3 Conor Gannon is back in action today at the Dublin Challenger event after his win yesterday. He's taking on the former world number 3 Grigor Dimitrov in the round of 16. At the FIFA World Cup, Portugal take on Congo at 6 o'clock this evening. England get their campaign underway. They meet Croatia at 9 o'clock. And these same parts as Athletic goalkeeper Joseph Anang will be part of the Ghana squad,

0: who play Panama at midnight. 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I'm Michael Corcoran. 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
5: 3 minutes past 3. Connor Bean, what's going on in the entertainment world?
6: A story I know Laura in particular is going to be a fan of. American Love Island fans are very lucky indeed. So obviously here we watch the UK version. We've got Fitzy in the mix. We've got some Irish rep, which we love. But in the States, the American version has gone from strength to strength the last few years. Mm-hmm. They're on season 8 at the moment. Ariana Maddox used to be on Vanderpump Rules as the host. It's I see the way American viewers talk about it. I'm like, this is so like how people talk about it over here. Yeah. It's properly crossed over after taking a bit to connect. But now they're going to put a Casa Amor episode that airs on the 22nd of June in the States into over 28 different cinemas across the US.
5: What?
6: Because obviously they've got something big planned for Casa Amor. They want to catch the fallout in that episode. So they're going to do that episode live on the big screen because the show has taken off so hugely over in the States.
5: That's incredible.
6: That's your idea of heaven.
5: Heaven.
6: I knew it.
5: You'll get me back in the cinema for that.
7: Laura hates the cinema just for you.
5: Just not a big
7: know.
5: Fan. Oh yeah, I just prefer like to wait for months for it to come out and then watch it on my couch instead. I love my couch.
7: Yeah.
5: I love my own space.
7: But would you go to cinema if Love Island Castlemore, even in the UK, was being broadcast?
5: Absolutely, with like-minded people who were also there to scream and be like, oh my God, I can't believe he did that.
6: The communal experience.
5: Yeah, I really want, like I want to be able to watch Love Island US. I need it to come out streaming somewhere.
6: I know. It's a shame.
5: It'll probably come out when it's finished, but like at that point then I can't keep up on the lore, and right now my TikTok is full of US and UK.
6: Yeah.
5: It's so hard to differentiate.
6: Now I did check this because I had a memory of it, but like back in 2018 The View and Everyman Cinemas in the UK played the season finale on the big screen.
5: Ooh.
6: In 2021 a cinema in Donegal showed the series finale, so like sometimes the last episode has played in cinemas here and in the UK.
5: I totally get that. The last episode has always landed on it's during race week in Galway, so we would always be out and in different hotels around Galway. We've got them to put it on and we've all gathered around and we're like, can you put the subtitles on as well, because I can hear things happening.
7: I mean, it's that deep, people.
5: It's amazing. Connor, thank you so much for that lovely piece of information. We'll see you again just after 4.
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1: 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It's time to start your afternoon messing.
5: Oh, yes, it is. You're very welcome along to 2FM Drive with Laura and Kat. We're here with you until 6 o'clock today.
7: That is right. A huge thank you to Demi and Mikey. Like Laura said, we're with you until 6. We've got loads coming up on the show.
5: Nice little slip up there. We'll circle back to that a little bit later on. Right now, though, let's kick off with the music. Styles. We'd swing in yesterday. It's Dance No More right here on 2FM.

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1: Okay, coming up on the show today, guys.
0: We've got the Cat and the Fox quiz. Now, it's my turn today to put Kat to the test on my mystery topic.
2: Ooh.
0: All will be revealed earlier, and I have pulled everyone in the office into this one except for you.
1: Really? I mean, because you did say to Demi and Mikey it's something everyone's going to enjoy.
0: Well, yeah.
1: Okay.
0: Novelty-wise, but also a part of a lot of people's lives at some point or another. And I just had to do a quick whip round. All makes sense.
1: I'm mad to know what it is. We've also got our World Cup of Bangers competition. It's 2FM Drive's World Cup, literally. We are obsessed with this, where we have 32 songs representing 32 countries. Each day, two songs go head to head, and you choose which one gets to stay until we're left with an overall World Cup banger. Today, we've got England versus
3: Portugal.
1: That's right. England versus Portugal. Just too good.
0: It'll never get old, ever. He's flats the mat there with his headphones on, editing stuff for us so we can't hear anything that's going on. Oh, his head's popped up. Do you want to know what happened? Who's playing today's World Cup?
1: England versus
3: Portugal.
0: There you go. Now he's in the room. Fantastic. Tommy Brown is going to be doing a deepish dive into a pop culture story. He is going to be talking about the release of Heartstopper Forever and the changing face of on-screen romance and where we're going with that.
1: Excited to get into that. We'll also have another round of our weather-themed booby trap bingo. So if you come on air and play, you could be in with the chance to win a VIP break for four people, guys.
0: You were very much enjoying the weather-themed booby trap bingo this week. It's tickling me somewhat. Of course, we've got music on the way from Craig David. We've got some Neo in there, some Zara Larsson. But right now, here is Joe. This is End of Beginning, right here on 2FM Draw.

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1: Absolute banger you off that track.
0: I know.
1: Nice isn't slow it? Jam, isn't it?
0: That's something I definitely have my playlist and I probably do. But speaking of playlists and songs, so obviously when Ronan Mitchell was in earlier in the week, he touched on the Tommy Fury fight. Tommy Fury fought against Eddie Hall in Manchester over the weekend, which he won. Mm-hmm. And Mr. Tommy Fury dedicated his win to his newborn son, Midas. It was the big reveal of the name on the back of his robe and all that song. So he walked out to a song that was also dedicated to his son, Midas. Listen to this. Ooh, groovy baby. It's so groovy.
1: Do you know why I find it so funny? I feel like he should be shimmying out. Yeah. Going, touch, touch, touch, touch, touch.
0: I mean, because that just got me thinking. I mean, because it's a different walkout song that you usually hear. Like, you usually hear the proper hype songs at boxing matches. And I was getting my Tommy Fury on this morning. I was at my boxing. I was like, psh, psh, psh. I went to my boxing class today with my brother. And I just kept thinking, what is my boxing walkout song? Like, my hype song that I was actually begging the PT to play during the class. And I have two.
1: Okay.
0: I'd love to know what you think. This is my first one.

0: Because it's self-explanatory.
1: Mm-hmm.
0: I can also see you coming out of this.
1: Right? And I feel like I'd still have the hood up.
0: Yeah.
1: Now, this is a song, the next one I would play if I was a bit cocky. Have a listen to this.

0: You know, if you're already preempting the win and you're confident in your game, you're walking out to DJ Khaled, All I Do Is Win.
1: But also, you want that exact moment where the break comes and it goes hands up, that your hook comes down, you stand for attention. And then you stay walking back in again.
0: I'm
1: all for it. I think you've done a fantastic job of picking your walkout songs.
0: Well, I would love to know yours.
1: Oh, don't you worry. Why do you think Andrew Dupre's headphones were on first? Because I was to the last minute going, maybe I'd walk out to this. I'd love to know though, 087 187 9200. What are your walkout tracks? Have you ever envisioned yourself coming into the boxing ring? Or if you do a bit of boxing yourself at the weekend, you're like, this is what gets me going.
0: What's your hype song?
1: I like the idea of this. It's the original touch song.
0: This is so you. I love it. I can see you in the two braids, yeah, jumping out.
1: Sorry, and also doing like some shadow boxing going.
0: And like, would you have the hood up or the hood down?
1: Hood down.
0: Yeah.
1: Hood down, and I'm like shadow boxing. And it's like every time we touch, it's like, yeah, come at me.
0: This would also hype up everybody else around
1: you,
0: though.
1: That's what I think. And you put this bit. See? Stay going. And then it would cut out.
0: I mean, could we possibly send this to Katie Taylor for suggestions?
1: I don't think that woman needs suggestions. I think she's been in the game long enough. I think she's got
0: Whoever is fighting before her,
1: she's
0: after
1: got a nail.
0: Like, can you please play a bit of Cascada, Katie, please?
1: She's really and truly got her good luck charms going. She's
0: Girl,
1: fine.
0: She's got it down to a T.
1: Another one that I like the idea of is this. Step up.
0: This is a great one.
1: Me and Emma had a great night out to that song before. That, like, we sang it for the whole night, and just brings back great memories. But I like the idea again, getting quite literal. Hot stepper.
0: Yeah.
1: You're not going to catch me. I'm

0: I mean, dare I say it's a bit slow jams of you?
1: That probably the slowest as it gets. Even though it goes.
0: I know. But what is your hype song? 0871879200. What is that song that gets you hyped up? Whether it's the gym, potential boxing match,
1: whatever.
0: What
1: it is.
0: Is it?
1: Can I give you one more,
0: please?
1: Because this is a totally different genre again.
0: Okay,
1: but this also would do for me.

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1: The World Cup.
2: Oh. Here we go.
1: Banger.
0: I just need everybody to know that was our first time hearing it together, collectively as a group, all right? That's why Andrew had his headphones on. Because at 2 minutes to three, he came in and said, do you mind if I just record something really quickly? And we said, no problem at all.
3: I'm sorry, that really elevates our World Cup of Bangers. Guys, we are at day nine of our World Cup of Bangers here on Drive. Today, we have got England versus...
0: Oh, sorry, my bad.
4: Portugal.
0: Portugal, there we go. We've got a job here to do. Yes, we do have England versus Portugal. They are both playing tonight. They're not playing each other. England are in action tonight against Croatia. So we are looking for a place for our last 16. Who is going to join Mexico, Brazil, Haiti, Ecuador, Turkey, Canada, Belgium and Norway as voted for by you.
3: By the people. So for Portugal, we have got this track right here.
4: Portugal.
0: We've got this.

0: This Portuguese.
1: This song is the Zumba song. For anyone out there who has ever taken a Zumba class in life, it'd be me in there with all the mammies. And it is this song on repeat.
0: You're so right.
1: Isn't it?
0: You're so correct. That's actually Zumba unbelievable. Song.
1: Okay, amazing.
0: That's Danza Kuduro by Lucenzo and Don Omar, if I'm saying that right. That's our pick for Portugal.
1: Basically, and if you would like Portugal to win, then all you need to do is text the word Portugal to 087-187-9200. However, here is a song that we've chosen for England.

0: I heard you say. Isn't this kind of a football anthem? It's a perfect pick for England.
1: So if you would like to vote for England and you would like Oasis on your radio and to get them through to our top 16, then you're going to have to text England to 087-187-9200. It is up to you. But right now, we've got music from Neo. 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
1: Neo Closer right here on 2FM Drive with Laura and Kat. 32 minutes past three. What is that song that gets you hyped up? What is your gym song? What is the hype song on your playlist? 0871879200. 51552 is the text line. We've been asking you lot. Mikey has texted in. He says, hey, Laura and Kat. Mikey here. I have to say one of my hype songs is Beggin' by Maneskin. It just hits so hard if I need to hype myself. Oh.

0: bicep curl.
1: One more shoulder press. Get those guns going. Come on,
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1: Jerz texted in and said, a good classic. 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Imagine Love Yourself. More Justin Bieber there.

0: I can see that happen.
1: Yeah. I mean, I'm sure there are plenty of boxers that have probably gone for this one, because even when you watch 8 Mile, it's so fight scene coded, isn't it?
2: 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Get your hopes on Zing to us on 087 187 9200. Jamie and Carlo got in touch and just texted in and said, hi guys, this would be my hype song.

0: producer Anna, who runs the show here, had come into us and said, right, this is all the information you're getting and you're just getting a blank clip. Play it and see how you go. Jamie, I love that. Oh, 9 to 5, guys.
1: Why can't we be friends?
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0: 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That is Moyo with Moments right here on 2 FM Drive. It is just after 20 to 4 on this Wednesday afternoon. It is Lauren Catt here with you until 6 o'clock today. We are talking about your hype up songs. We were talking about the songs that you would walk out to in a boxing match, because Kat was boxing this morning and this is what was going through her mind.
1: Yeah.
0: She was like, what would I do? What would I say? And you landed on Eve, Who's That Girl?
1: Eve, Who's That Girl? DJ Khaled, All I Do Is Win.
0: And you had
1: some great ones as well.
0: Yeah, I really liked it. I had high hopes for Panic at the Disco. I got
1: so
0: high hopes I'm going to win this one.
1: So
0: and Hot Stepper as well, because like, you know, it's all on the feet. And then Cascada, every time we touch gloves.
1: Yeah.
0: I'm going to beat the crap out of you.
1: Yeah. I mean, and then we just heard Why Can't We Be Friends?
0: Yeah.
1: And that's just like,
0: which is
1: changed my brain chemistry.
0: You can keep those coming in just on 087-187-9200. John got in touch and she said, hey guys, my hype song has to be The Spark by Cabin Crew.

0: workout. Just get me up out of bed.
1: Get me out that door. Yeah.
0: Kelly says hype song is End of Beginning by Joe, which we just played actually.
1: Which I said is about you.
0: This will get me up, but like put me in a zen mood.
1: Yeah.

0: We all know it's not mine.
1: Yeah. I think it wouldn't hype me up, but it would put me in a really good mood to just take on the day with ease.
0: But also, Amelia, totally up to you. You do what you want to do.
1: I get it.
0: Jer has a classic on the line with this. Said, I did walk out to Eye of Tiger at a kickboxing tournament, which I didn't know I was going to do, but it felt good because it's such an iconic song. I love you getting a breeze, and then next thing you were going, oomph.
1: This song might just be like synonymous with boxing, kickboxing, full stop. Like, it's a real badass song, isn't it?
0: It's very Rocky, like.
1: Very, very Rocky. Patrick says, Toronto Blue Jays player, which Toronto Blue Jays is a baseball team for you guys that don't know, because I literally just Googled that. Toronto Blue Jays player uses Zombie by the Cranberries as his walk-up song.

0: This is Bard in my uncle's house.
1: Do you want to tell everyone why?
0: No, not really.
1: I don't think we'd have enough time.
0: I don't think we do either.
1: 087-187-9200. Keep those texts coming into us. Your hype songs, the ones that just get you going, whether it's to get up and take on the day or whether it's your imaginary song that you're going to walk out into your boxing match out. We don't mind.

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1: Oh yeah, as we mentioned, Playlist Playoff is when we both get to pick a song and you guys decide what we are playing after 4 o'clock today. I feel like I might have had a bit of good luck because it's weird that I won yesterday. And I'm going to see if
0: you won Monday as well.
1: And I won Monday as well. Very weird, guys. We're going to see if this song might go all the way again. For my pick, it's the Rizzle Kicks. Have a listen.

0: There's a tune.
1: It's a fun one, isn't it?
0: Well done. Bravo.
1: Thank you.
2: Yeah.
0: For the third time this week, I have chosen this.

0: I've chosen this song is because I saw it on a random TikTok on Monday morning and I said, I have not heard that song in years. It's Orson, No Tomorrow, okay? I played it on Monday. You overruled it. I said, that's fine because this is up to you. But then I said, you know what? I'm going for it again yesterday. Again, you voted for Kat, which I respect. I might play it again, okay? You know, sometimes when Beggy Mitchell comes out, obviously you want to go in a different direction. I'm going for it again today. Do you know what the bit that's killing me is? It's like, I haven't listened to it in full.
1: I know.
0: Because purposely, I'm like, I feel like I want to hear it on the radio.
1: Because it's going to taste even sweeter.
0: I'm not going to beg. If you want to hear Orson No Tomorrow, you're going to text the word Laura to 51552, or you can WhatsApp us on 087-187-9200.
1: And if you want to hear Rizzle Cakes, Mama Do the Hum,
0: I don't think you need to do
1: text
0: call out
1: the
0: for that
1: same
0: cash
1: number.
0: I don't think you have to tell
1: Go on, Orson.
0: Go on, Orson.

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We have been talking about potential songs you'd pick, potential hype songs you'd pick for a fighting scene or maybe your gym hype song. 0871 879 200. Aoife has texted in and she said she'd walk out to Titanium.

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9: It's 4 o'clock. I'm Jan O'Connell. A 33-year-old man has been remanded in custody, charged with the murder of a woman in County Waterford earlier this week. The body of 81-year-old Noreen Daly was found at her home near Yall Bridge on Monday. Mark O'Driscoll reports.
10: Finnegan Finn Yall of Old School House, Ticknock, County Waterford, was brought before Carrick and Shore District Court this morning. The 33-year-old is charged with the murder of Noreen Daly, whose body was discovered at her home near the Waterford-Cork border on Monday afternoon. There was no application for bail, as the district court does not have the jurisdiction to grant bail on a charge of murder. Solicitor Ken Cunningham requested that his client be both medically and psychologically assessed. Judge John O'Leary granted this request and remanded Finnegan Finn Yole in custody to appear before Clonmel District Court next Tuesday.
9: The European Parliament has voted in favour of introducing return hubs outside the European Union for people whose application for asylum have been rejected by individual member states. MEPs also agreed to ending second country movement within the EU by someone appealing an asylum application decision, as well as tougher bans for anyone believed to be a security risk. The health watchdog said Ireland's alcohol guidelines may need to be reviewed to help people understand the risks associated with drinking even low levels. A report from the Health Information Authority says, based on the latest research, there is no clear risk-free level when it comes to alcohol. Professor Frank Murray, chair of Alcohol Action, said that the word safe can't be used in relation to alcohol anymore.
11: The low-risk guidelines that we have, in fact, are not low-risk. They are substantial-risk guidelines. The harms of alcohol begin at very low levels, particularly for women and particularly for cancers.
9: A 16-year-old cyclist who died in a crash in County Waterford has been named as Shane O'Brien, who had represented Ireland on the international cycling stage. Tributes have been paid to the teenager who hit a parked lorry on the N72 road at Ballygallan just outside Lismore while on a training session shortly after 11 a.m. yesterday.
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9: Mainly dry for the rest of the day with a mix of cloud and sunny spells and top temperatures 16 to 21 degrees.
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12: Leinster head coach Leo Cullen has made three changes to his team to take on Bulls in the URC Grand Final in Croke Park on Friday night. Two of those coming in the front row, Tadhg Furlong and Gerry Kerr come into the side. The team captain, Caelan Doris, is fit to be named at number 8. Tommy O'Brien returns from injury to the wing. Rika Ioane and Jamie Osborne continue in the centre. Jemison, Gibson Park and Sam Prendergast renew their halfback partnership once more. Meanwhile, the Bulls have included 11 Springboks in their starting team, including the former Ulster player Marcel Coetzee, who captains the team. Andre Pollard is named at out half. Victorious won the Queen Mary Stakes for Aidan O'Brien to take his winner total at Ascot to 99. Early number 3, Conor Gannon, is in action today at the Dublin Challenger event, taking on the former world number 3, Grigor Dimitriev, in the round of 16. In the FIFA World Cup, Portugal take on Congo at 6 o'clock this evening. England get their campaign on the way to meet Croatia at 9. And the St. Pat's Athletic goalkeeper Joseph Anang will be part of the Ghana squad to play Panama at midnight. All of the games are live on RTE. I'm Michael Corcoran. For more sport, download the RTE News app or log on at RTE.com.

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3: 4 minutes past four. Conor Breen, what's going on in the entertainment world?
4: So Perry Edwards is flying high after a very glam wedding this weekend. She wed her longtime partner, Alex Oxlade-Chamberlain, in Portugal over the weekend. She spoke to British Vogue and gave them all the exclusive details on the wedding itself, including the three different dresses she managed to do in the one
5: day. We spoke about that yesterday. Personally, I was like, wow, three looks. I love it.
4: Yeah, she looked amazing in all of them. Obviously, she did tell British Vogue, though, the day nearly went off the rails before she even got anywhere near the aisle, because she was saying how there was this diamond necklace that her husband gave her a few years ago after the birth of her first kid, and it went missing before they flew to Portugal, and she was devastated, understandably. And then when they got to Portugal, her hairstylist sat her down and said, I have something to show you, and pulled out her hair extensions and the necklace.
5: They got caught in them. That is so real.
4: She said, I sobbed and said, I was so happy and relieved. It set the tone. I knew from that moment it was going to be the best day ever. Can you imagine? Your stenos have the necklace in them.
5: You know what? I have, like, oftentimes taken off my wig and had an earring in it. And I'm like, that's where the hoop
4: storage
5: went.
4: Storage hack.
5: Do you know what?
4: Run out of space at home. Throw it up there.
5: I'm like, sometimes it's in the stenos.
4: There you go.
5: Don't give up hope.
4: She said she looked at the Hoover. I'm like, you should have started with your hair extensions and worked back.
3: You'd never even think. I love what about Perry Edwards so much is that she's kind of just every girl.
4: Yeah.
3: Like, I've seen these random videos on TikTok because I watch a lot of just people getting their hair done. I find it quite therapeutic.
4: Yes.
3: And I was watching one yesterday and it took me a minute to realize that's Perry Edwards just sitting there getting her colours done.
4: Hairstylist. It probably was.
5: It's like she's one of us.
3: Conor Breen, thank you very much.
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0: Later. That is Dan's right here on 2FM Drive. 10 past four. Kat.
1: You know what that means.
0: It's time for the reveal of Playlist Playoff. You today picked...
1: I picked the Rizzle Kinks, Mama Do the Hump.
0: And I picked, once again, Orson No Tomorrow. And it is time to reveal who has won.
1: Laura.
0: Too sure at that. Just after saying, it's May!
1: Yay!
0: Which I'm actually kind of disgusted about, because what am I going to pick for the next 2 days?
1: That's a really brief. Now you get the song in full!
0: Fantastic. Now everybody shut up.

0: highly scratching it.
1: Highly enjoyable.
0: I can't even begin to describe, but I'm also really disappointed because now I've got two more days of trying to choose songs. And I really thought that everyone was going to go against me and I'd be picking that for the entire week.
1: I think, you know what? We just wanted you to win.
2: Sean, I don't think I've ever seen you look so happy.
0: As if it was a pity vote. Cop on
1: to yourself. No, I'd be fair. I didn't pick Rizzle Kicks on purpose. I'll be fair. That was the better song. Sorry. Iconic.
0: She did one good week on Playlist.
1: I'm getting cocky now. She's like, excuse me.
0: Tommy Byrne is joining us in studio.
2: He's

0: Very tense in here. Am I just here to referee? Is that what we're doing today?
1: Yeah, he's a nice tall referee.
0: Yeah, I'm just getting right in the middle of you. I've got a big arm span. I'm pushing you away from one another.
1: You know when your uncles or like any or like your dad or anyone who had like a long arm.
0: A hand on your forehead just to keep you away and you're just swinging at each other.
1: Tommy just goes to me, what was their other song? I said, shut up. Let me enjoy No Tomorrow.
0: It's a banger, to be fair.
1: It is an absolute banger. You were not here for no reason. You were here doing the deep-ish dive this week.
0: We're doing a deep dive on basically yearning. We're all yearning. That's all anyone is at these days.
2: We're all craving a yearn right now, aren't we?
0: So last night, I think a load of people would have seen it. Netflix dropped the trailer for Heartstopper Forever, which is the follow-up movie to the hit series Heartstopper. It's got like 11 million views on Instagram alone already.
1: Even the name of it, I love. It's like, it's the follow-up to Heartstopper.
0: Heartstopper is one of the more twee ones, but people do absolutely love it. It's been a massive phenomenon over the last few years.
2: For anyone who hasn't watched
0: for
2: the series,
0: who hasn't seen it.
2: The premise.
0: It follows two characters played by Kit Connor and Joe Locke, Charlie and Nick, who are young lads in a British public school. Mm-hmm. Charlie is an out gay character, and he falls in love with Nick, mm-hmm. who is a rugby player in the school, a bit more of a traditionally heteronormative character who comes out as bisexual as the series goes on. Yeah. And it's about their love story. So it's very sweet, and it's about these two boys kind of looking at each other from like opposite sides of the schoolyard, mm-hmm. and just falling in love, and God, can they be together? But of course, it's very sweet, so of course they end up together.
2: Of course they do.
0: Yeah. So the film now is set at the end of their last year in school as they're getting prepared to go to university, or rather Nick is getting prepared to go to university, and they're going to have to deal with the difficulties of a long-term relationship at 17. Isn't it all just so dramatic?
1: No, but it actually is. Genuinely, everyone can remember being 16,
0: 17. Oh my God,
1: it's the first love of your life.
0: It is. It
1: God.
0: Is. I'm making fun of it.
1: No, but sorry, Kat's still in the first love of her life.
2: Because I was a late bloomer, and yeah, I very much declare that. But everything is so much more dramatic when you're a teenager.
0: Yeah, you're feeling so much of everything, and that's kind of what the show is about.
1: It's your first time ever feeling it. So that's what I say. I always like empathize with teens and all that. Like, they're not being dramatic. They've just never gone through
2: it. It's their world.
0: But also with this is like really gone beyond the teen kind of fan base. The show is based on a graphic novel, an online graphic novel that then became a series of books. But like, they have sold millions and millions and millions. Like, mm-hmm. I think that it is a thing that everyone can just relate to it.
2: Yeah.
0: And I think that's why people love it so much. Mm. Like, we are going to be hitting into a month of people well into their 30s, and I am just calling out my friends here, just posting like the saddest little edits online of these two lads looking at each other lovingly.
2: I live for those
0: there
2: videos.
0: There are friends of mine listening right now who know exactly who they are. I'll do them the pleasure of not naming them.
1: Use this as your own platform to quite literally call them out. I adore that though, and I do love that you're like, yes, we can all relate to it at some point, but this is what we do all the time, even though they're like deemed tween like.
0: Yeah, you get really into it, and it kind of it's what's interesting about like these romancing is that they do like come in waves. We're in a real like sense of yearning right now with the way the things are going. Even if you look at the other top movie that's on Netflix at the minute, which is Office Romance, which stars Brett Goldstein from Ted Lasso and J-Lo.
1: Sorry.
0: That came out last month.
1: The worst movie I have ever seen.
2: The worst,
0: but people
2: but the
0: are
2: best.
0: Loving it. That,
1: like
0: has been, that has been
1: the worst.
0: That has been number one on Netflix for the last month.
1: Well,
0: and actually, it was quite well reviewed. I think you're in the minority here.
1: Oh,
0: people
1: no, I
0: really
1: actually can't.
0: It.
1: Five of us sat down to watch it the other day, and I quite literally just watched it, and I was like, oh, I wonder what's going to happen now. And I say this as someone who then went, turn this off and put on Irish Wish.
0: Like, okay,
1: like
0: yeah.
1: I
0: so you
1: that.
0: Have a specific choice in how you're going with these things.
2: But I see where people are going with Office Romance, because sometimes you want something that's so bubblegum, so predictable.
0: It is all about two people who are staring at each other across from, you know, from an office, telling each other that they love each other, but they can't be together. And it's this yearning. That's really the big trend at the moment. Heated Rivalry, of course, last year.
2: Loved that.
0: Okay, well, we were big fans of Heated Rivalry in this room, weren't we?
2: I mean, me and Dara were sat every evening to watch an episode of
1: I
2: that.
1: Actually just watched it via TikTok, I'm not going to lie. I know.
0: Well, you
1: still
0: didn't miss much.
2: But it's like...
1: Sorry.
0: God, they're not going to let me deprive. No, it was great.
1: You're not representing yourself very well.
0: No, but again, people loved it. Like, that is all anyone has been able to talk about for a year.
1: Off Campus is another one.
0: Off Campus is another hockey one where it's, you know, two people in a college who are obsessed with getting each other. Netflix just bought Ice Breakers, which is another ice hockey figure skating one that is going to be produced by Alex Cooper from Call Her Daddy.
1: Oh, yeah.
0: So they're really, like, they all come from book talk. All of these, like, swishy romances that are just like have people desperate. And again, it is all just people, good looking people doing amazing sports, staring at each other being like, why can't we be together?
2: No.
0: It's like, well, you can, lads. It's not actually that difficult. But it's interesting because these things do kind of come in trends. So I was looking at like kind of the history of like romance films over the last while and how different they have changed. So right now they are very they're very like LGBT.

0: your teeth.
1: Yeah.
0: So if you look at like Red, White and Royal Blue, Heartstopper, Heat Arrival, all of these things, mm-hmm. they're really like focusing on good looking lads and them staring at rooms across from each other.
2: And look, everyone can get involved in that.
0: Everyone can get involved in that. Look, I'm not complaining about it. But it is a quick shift from the last time that these kind of romantic movies were popular, which is in like the mid-2000s, where you had that run of Judd Apatow films.
1: Yeah.
0: Like Knocked Up, The 40-Year-Old Virgin, I Love You Man. Very like bro-y comedies. But they were just traditional romantic comedy stories. They just were like a bit more focused on the lads, and all the boys were able to be like, oh no, actually these are funny as well. Yeah. Mm-hmm. Even though it is the exact same like cookie cutter recipe that a lot of these movies go through.
1: Yeah.
0: So it's, yeah, it's an interesting one that they just, they follow the same sort of routine or script as the bigger rom-coms.
2: But we love it. It's like how she's,
0: I mean, there's
2: days.
0: A comfort in them. Yeah. I think that's why people love them. That mm-hmm. you kind of like, for all of the trials and tribulations these characters are going through, you know exactly where they're
1: and
0: going.
1: Like you're saying, for a while, it felt like that was missing.
0: Yeah, so they haven't, yeah, they do kind of come in waves where they sort of go and come away. They the last few years, there hasn't been that many. There is stuff like Irish Wish, and Netflix have recently got into like making their own sort of
1: Hallmark.
0: Cookie cutter with the Hallmark ones, which would have been. But there haven't been really big ones for a while. So we seem to be moving back into it in the TV space. There was those ones in, as I said, the mid-90s, the kind of Judd Apatow ones. There was the 90s, obviously, sort of the heyday of these things.
1: Oh, yes.
0: That's your Meg Ryans, your Julia Roberts, your everything. Like last night, for instance, me and my husband sat down and watched My Best Friend's Wedding.
1: Such a good
0: which,
1: movie.
0: Come on. It is. Play the song. Play the song. Forever.

0: break for me.
1: But that's one of the crazier ones, because that is about Julia Roberts trying to steal, like, her best friend away from Cameron Diaz.
2: Yes.
1: And they don't end up together, which is like kind of one of the more interesting ones of that. But then obviously you had the big Meg Ryan, Tom Hanks ones, things like Sleepless in Seattle.
2: Yeah.
1: J-Lo came in as well. She's obviously back with Officer Romance, but there was like Made in Manhattan. How to Lose a Guy in 10 Days is a big one that's kind of come back in.
2: Yeah.
1: Kate Hudson. Yeah. Because everyone was talking about Taylor Swift at the Knicks game, kind of dressed exactly like her at the Knicks game in that film.
2: And that song was going everywhere. You're So Vain.
1: Oh yes, that was the big thing.
2: And that yellow dress
3: where she's got the big diamond on.
2: Yes.
3: Oh, excellent, excellent, excellent stuff. Your Reese Witherspoon's as well.
1: Your Reese Witherspoon's, of course, Sweet Home Alabama. Yeah.
3: Sorry, it's like, so I can kiss you anytime I want. Like, it's like one of my favourite lines of all time. And it's like, kissing in the rain is only romantic when it's on the telly.
1: It is only romantic when it's on the telly. Yeah. Yeah. It's not a real, it's not a great
2: movie. Don't recommend to try it home.
1: Yeah.
2: No.
1: But those 90s ones are hilarious because they are all those like people in crazy jobs. Yeah. They're like, I'm a magazine. I write like one column for my, it's very Carrie Bradshaw, but I make a fortune doing absolutely nothing and I live in these huge cities and I live in these,
2: yet I have designer shoes
1: and I have designer shoes and I have like no problems except this boyfriend who kind of likes me but I'm in love with.
2: Yes.
1: It's like, isn't it so sad for you?
3: When Harry Met Sally as well.
1: When Harry Met Sally, yeah, that I do think is a pinnacle. When Harry Met Sally now for me is probably one of the greatest movies of all time.
3: Hang on, I've listened to this.
1: Let's go for this.
4: I love that you are the last person I want to talk to before I go to sleep at night. And it's not because I'm lonely, and it's not because it's New Year's Eve. I came here tonight because when you realize you want to spend the rest of your life with somebody, you want the rest of your life to start as soon as possible.
1: That is the most romantic film of all time. And I think what makes it even more romantic, so Rob Reiner is the director of that. He's in loads and loads of Hollywood films.
2: Oh, yeah.
1: But he started writing that movie, and it's about the crux of that film is about, can a man and woman just ever be friends?
2: Yeah.
1: And is there always going to be like sexual tension between them? And as the film goes on, these two characters are sort of bouncing around each other, and everyone thinks that they should be together, but they don't. And of course, as we hear there, Billy Crystal makes this beautiful speech, and they do get together at the end. But the original end of that film had them fighting and then never making up. But as he was writing the film and as they started producing it, he met his wife, fell in love, and then they changed the ending of it.
3: Oh my God, sorry, he was just in a love bubble.
1: Yeah.
3: And he was like, everyone should feel
1: this. And he was like,
3: this.
1: Yeah, actually, people can just be in love.
2: Love is real.
1: Yeah.
3: Oh, that would have been such a tragic ending.
1: Is that not the cutest thing ever?
3: Yeah. Oh, it's,
1: and those two and are thank so God for that, good
2: because it is an iconic movie.
1: But it's interesting as well, because you see a lot of these films get remade as well. Like, in terms of, like, A Star is Born, obviously, that came out with Lady Gaga. That's obviously, you know, that's a big sweeping romance.
2: Yeah.
1: And that's the fourth time they had done that film. They'd done it previously with Barbra Streisand and Judy Garland, and they did a silent film version before it. And you can kind of track the way that people make these big rom-coms and people's like associations with them and how people feel about like relationships.
2: Also,
1: and
2: it's like The Bodyguard. You mentioned The Star is Born. I just thought of The Bodyguard straight away as
1: well. Yeah, another excellent one.
2: Yeah.
1: Yeah, people love a celebrity falling in love.
2: Yeah, we
3: absolutely do love a celebrity falling in love. But I think as well, I know we've talked about like the gap and like right now there's this like yearning for this love story and all that. And like last year when, oh my God, what's it called? A Perfect

0: the couple. What's a Sydney Sweeney and
1: Housemaid?
2: No,
3: with Glenn.
0: Yes, and where they're Sydney in, they're Sweeney. In, people are in, screaming at the radio right now. I can't even bloody think of what it's actually.
3: Oh my god, I've drawn a blank here. It's a great movie.
0: It's a fantastic.

0: You can see that, like, we were looking for something a bit more sweet by the time the movies came out, whereas we wanted a woman with a hard age in the
1: 90s. Yeah, who was not going to take any crap.
0: Who wasn't?
1: Who knew her worth and was going through it all.
0: Absolutely. Yeah. I'm glad we're hearing some Carrie Bradshaw defense on the radio. People are too mean about her.
2: Sorry, I love Carrie Bradshaw.
3: I don't think she's meant to be universally liked. Like, she's meant to have a bit of edge to her.
1: But also, I'm like, she got us through the 90s, and what a great show.
0: She did.
1: Oh my God, there we go. That'll be your next deepest dive. It'll be Sex and the City.
0: Oh, absolutely. Let's get into it.
1: Tommy Byrne, thank you so much.
0: Thank you so much for having me.
1: This morning. We've got Natasha Bedingfield coming up right after these.
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0: Natasha Benningfield, these words right here on 2FM Drive with Laura and Kat. Coming up, we have the Cat and the Fox quiz, also some music from Kneecap and Ariana Grande. And Nish, Tosha, and I'm done now.
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3: Steve Skelton and Uyak the Notion to Gusad your Notion to Hollywood Court to Wallish. 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
1: It is time for the Cat in the Fox quiz.
2: I've been looking forward to this because, you know, everyone else has been saying everyone's going to love the topic, and I'm the only one who doesn't know what the topic is.
1: I might have overegged the pudding ever so slightly, right? But I had to commit to it at the very beginning of the show when I said that. I had one little conversation and it kind of took off a little bit, and then you walked in the room, we all stopped talking about it.
2: Okay, tell me everything.
1: So our topic today for your quiz is the Viking Splash.
2: Oh, okay.
1: Yeah.
2: I've been on that once.
1: I knew it.
2: I have a niece from Frankfurt who came to visit and we're like, we'll do the Viking Splash. It's great crack.
1: Honestly, great day out.
2: Yeah.
1: We went as six adults recently and it lashed rain for the whole day and we went for brunch afterwards and it was so much fun. 10 out of 10, recommend to your friend. This is not an ad for the Viking Splash. This is just a little quiz on it. The Viking Splash, for anyone who's wondering what it is, the American version that I was on when I was younger was in Boston and it was the Duck Tour, right? Okay. And then they brought it here at some point and made it the Viking Tour. It is like a boat car situation. Yeah. And you wear a funny little helmet that makes you look like a Viking.
2: Yeah.
1: And it gives you a really fun tour around Dublin.
2: Yeah.
1: And they have got the best tour guides of all time.
2: Honestly, it's like I believe they are actors or actual Vikings.
1: 100%. I get quite giddy every time I see them. I roll down my windows and I give a they love it and they go rah!
2: Yeah.
1: It's honestly so much fun. Anyways, that's a little explainer for anyone who might know what it is. Perfect time of year to go and do your Viking Splash as well. But Katya,
2: okay,
1: your very first question today. How much is an adult ticket for the Viking Splash Tour from July 1st? Obviously, okay, they've changed the price of the season. Is it A, €32? Is it B, €35? Or is it C, €37? She's back out with her pen.
2: They're really all kind of similar. I just need to write stuff down to be able to to guess better. Okay, an adult ticket for a whole tour around Dublin. They do get you in the River Liffey at some point.
1: You have to find time. This is like when you're like on paper one of your English exam and you're like, well, I personally think that for this time, you're trying to get extra words
2: when your teacher's like, get 3 points in. I'm going to go for the middle and just say €35. Oh,
1: 37.
2: Jesus, that's dear.
1: Well, 37 from July 1st. I think it's 35 before that. So,
2: because it's peak summertime.
1: Yeah, yeah.
2: So okay.
1: Sorry, what a fantastic time.
2: Yeah, it's a great time.
1: Your second question today.
2: Okay.
1: The Land to Water Vehicle is an acronym for the World War II car boat that is used. Okay, so just think of the yellow car boat thing that they use.
2: Mm-hmm.
1: Okay. It is affectionately called a duck.
2: Okay.
1: But how do you spell that acronym? Is it A, D-U-C-K?
2: Mm-hmm.
1: Is it B, D-U-K-W? Or is it C, D-W-W-K?
2: Wait, can you say that whole question all over again?
1: I absolutely can. That is no problem at all.
2: I don't think I understand.
1: So, basically, the car boat thing, they're called duck, right?
2: Okay.
1: That's what they're affectionately known as.
2: Okay.
1: They come from World War II.
2: Okay.
1: Right? They are the vehicles that they use somewhere during World War II.
2: Okay.
1: So it's affectionately called a duck because the acronym for the big long things that it stands for.
2: Uh-huh.
1: Is that D-U-C-K, D-U-K-W, or D-W-W-K?
2: D-W-W-K. Okay, I am going to say, I'm going to say C.
1: You're going to say C, D-W-W-K.
2: Oh no!
1: It's D-U-K-W, and I don't know why I thought that you would go for K-W because Kim Kardashian West. I have no idea why in my head I thought you would get that
2: one
1: right.
2: I was thinking W-W because of World War.
1: Yes, fair enough. That's kind of why I put that in there. Basically, they're called that because of a thing that I can't find right now. I will find it for you in a second, but they are the D-U-K-Ws, affectionately known as the ducks. We'll find that for you in a second. Your final question, the one that is going to bring you home, put a point on the board for you this week, Kat.
2: I need a point on the board because I lost last week.
1: This is true or false?
2: Okay, thank God.
1: Andrew Dupuyre.
2: Okay.
1: Our very own Andrew Dupuyre, who you will know as
3: Portugal.
1: Has never been on the Viking Splash Tour. Is that true or is that false?
2: True.
1: Get him, my girl. Point on the the board.
2: Laura, you know what this means. That we have to take them.
1: So I did actually say this earlier on today. I said our next day out, our next time together, we're doing the Viking Splash. To which producer Joe said, absolutely, thank you very much.
2: Yay!
1: The acronym for the DUKW is D is because it was designed in 1942.
2: Mm-hmm.
1: U is because it's a utility vehicle.
2: Okay.
1: K, all-wheel drive.
2: Sorry, K and all-wheel drive just doesn't make sense. It's very misleading.
1: Get it either. W, dual rear axles.
2: Get out of here.
1: Anyways, it's fine. You did well.
2: I deserve half a point for
1: neck and neck. I don't think you do now, to be fair. 2FM Drive with Laura and Katya.
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0: is Euro Country right here on 2FM Drive. It is just coming up on 10 to 5. It's time to tell you about this. Yes, it is time to tell you all about our Booby Trap Bingo game. But first of all, let me tell you about the prize, because if you've got the highest score this week, you're going to win the ultimate VIP escape for four in County Leitrim. Now, you're going to settle in for 3 nights at the charming Maguire's Red Door Cottages with on-site artisan bakery and tea rooms in Drumshambo before continuing on to the curious journey with the Far East and into the heart of the first distillery in Connacht in 101 years. 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
1: So what is the game to win that fabulous VIP escape for four, you ask? Well, it's called Booby Trap Bingo, and it's a good old-fashioned game of Jeopardy. Here's how it works, guys. We've got 20 clips in front of us, and all you have to do is pick a number between 1 and 20. You're then going to hear a piece of a song, and you have to either give us the name of the artist or the name of the song. You do that, you get yourself a point on the board, but if you get it wrong, it doesn't matter. It's the great thing, we just move on, you don't get penalised. Now, you're going to stay going for as long as you like, but if you land on one of these guys...
0: I was ready. I actually was ready.
1: I believe you. I believe you. If you hear a booby trap, you guessed it, you are gone. You lose it all. Finito. Bye-bye. Now, there are two of these booby traps hidden among the 20 clips. Our theme this week is fabulous. It's the weather. And if you think you have what it takes to get the highest score by the end of the week, the highest score right now is 2, and that was scored by Anna on Tuesday. So if you have what it takes to beat 2 and win that prize, then text the word bingo and your name to 51552 or WhatsApp us on 0871879200 and we could be calling you back.
0: You've been getting a great kick out of the theme this week about it being weather. And if you're coming on to play with us, just think anything can actually go here. It's a tenuous link, but like sun, wind,
1: rain,
0: rain,
1: cold for Coldplay,
0: blizzards, who bloody knows what's going on. As Kat said, 0871879200 is the WhatsApp, and all you need to do is text the word bingo and your name. We're going to be playing it in the next hour.

0: You, Mac Vicker, that is Chair of the House right here on 2FM Drive 456 on this Wednesday evening. It is Lauren Catt here with you until 6 o'clock today.
1: That is right. We've been chatting about hype songs during the show. You guys have been texting in 51552-0871879200 on what your hype song is. We have a text here from Kim. She says, "Hi, Laura and Katia. My hype song is Super Stylin' by Groove Armada. This I put this on when I'm fading and I'll be back bouncing immediately. Saw them at Beyond the Pale this weekend. Would love to hear it now as post-festival blues are kicking in. The song will cure me."
0: Aww.
1: Well, Kim.

0: Kim, there you go. Kim's an Inch Teague. That is such a bop. But I totally understand the Wednesday, especially after coming home from a festival. You're just like, put me back in a field. Yeah. Especially because the weather was so nice. So return cool. me.
1: You know.
0: You know where it's like, when you find something that's like, oh, please return to.
1: Yeah.
0: Like, just please return me to a field with 20,000 other people. I'd be happy out. Hi, Lauren Kat. My hype song, oh, this is a bit of me as well, is Green Light by Pitbull.

0: That comes in from Harry in Monaghan. One more here. You can keep those coming in to us on 087-187-9200. Hype song has to be Prodigy, Voodoo People. This is you now. I really wish you could have seen Kat's face the minute that happened. Her eyes just went, what?
1: This would make me go into a corner and put my hands over my ears.
0: There's no slow jams around here, Kat. It's just not happening. I love it.
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4: Don't miss Steven Spielberg's Disclosure Day.
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1: It is great attention to detail, though, that he was moist. 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
8: It's 5 o'clock. I'm Jan O'Connell. European Parliament MEPs have voted in favour of introducing return hubs outside the EU for people whose asylum seeker applications have been rejected. The decision was made this afternoon as part of a number of related asylum seeker votes from the European Parliament in Strasbourg. Here's Fiacra O'Kiana.
9: Today's vote included a series of EU asylum seeker changes, the most high profile of which is the introduction of return hubs in countries outside the EU to place people whose applications have failed. The vote also included an end to second country movements within the EU by someone appealing an asylum application decision, as well as tougher EU-wide bans for anyone believed to be a security risk. The new asylum seeker rules will now be sent to the European Council for formal approval. They are likely to be introduced in the coming weeks.
8: The French president says Donald Trump has recognised that Vladimir Putin does not want peace in Ukraine. Emmanuel Macron was speaking at the G7 summit in France today. He said Donald Trump, along with other G7 leaders, acknowledged that there's no serious will on Russia's side for peace. He said this shows a real change in approach from the US regarding the war in Ukraine. The health watchdog said Ireland's alcohol guidelines may need to be reviewed to help people understand the risks associated with even low levels of drinking. A report from the Health Information Authority says that based on the latest research, there is no risk-free level when it comes to alcohol. Professor Frank Murray, chair of Alcohol Action, says the word safe can no longer be used in relation to alcohol.
10: The low-risk guidelines that we have, in fact, are not low-risk. They are substantial-risk guidelines. The harms of alcohol begin at very low levels, particularly for women and particularly for cancers.
8: A 16-year-old cyclist who died in a crash in County Waterford has been named as Shane O'Brien, who had represented Ireland on the international cycling stage. Tributes have been paid to the teenager who hit a parked lorry on the N72 just outside Lismore while on a training session yesterday morning.
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8: Outbreaks of rain in the south will spread to most parts this evening and tonight. The rain will be heavy in places. Lowest temperatures 10 to 13 degrees.
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11: Caelan Doris will captain a 36-strong Ireland squad for the trip to Australia and New Zealand for the upcoming Nations Championship Southern Hemisphere Series. There are three uncapped players in the squad, all of them from Connacht. Props Billy Bowen and Sam Illo and back row Sean Johnson. Jack Crowley, Andrew Porter, Edwin Adogbo and Mac Hansen are amongst the players who miss out because of injury. Ireland opened their campaign against Australia and Sydney on Saturday the 4th of July. The Leinster head coach Leo Cullen has made three changes to his side to take on the Bulls in the URC Grand Final in Croke Park on Friday night. Two of those changes in the front row, Tadhg Furlong and Gerry Kerr, come into the starting team. The team captain, Leinster 1, Caelan Doris is fit, named at number 8. Tommy O'Brien returns to the wing. The Bulls have included 11 Springboks in their starting team, including the former Ulster player Marcel Coetzee, who captains the team. Victorious won the Queen Mary Stakes for Aidan O'Brien to take his winner total to 99 at Ascot. At the FIFA World Cup, Portugal taking on Democratic Republic of Congo at 6 o'clock this evening. Ronaldo starts his 6th World Cup. England get their campaign on the way, they meet Croatia at 9. And the St. Pat's Athletic goalkeepers Joseph Anang will be part of the Ghana squad to play Panama at midnight. All of the games are live on RTE television. I'm Michael Corcoran. For more sport, download the RTE News app or log on at rte.ie.

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0: 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The perfect treat for that. Is it home time yet? Kind of messy.
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5: That is right. Coming up, we do have our game, our weather theme game of Booby Trap Bingo. We'll also be revealing our World Cup of Bangers winner, which is very exciting.
4: Oh my God, I totally forgot that we've got that. Just so much yes. happening. But first, let's get into some Bruno Mars. This is the Austin Mills remix of I Just Might on 2FM Drive.

0: is Austin Mills remix. I just might write here on 2FM. Drive with Laura and Kat. We are with you guys until 6 and it's time for this.
1: The World Cup.
2: Hello.
1: Oh.
2: Here we go.
1: Bangers.
0: I don't know how we did without it. That's so good.
3: It's way better.
0: It's so much better.
3: You know what? Just a little bit of peer pressure really works in the workplace sometimes.

0: really does.
1: We said, Andrew, make us something, will you? Andrew. We also haven't talked about what Andrew's wearing today, everybody. I know this has nothing to do with Rock of Bangers, but he's sporting a very loud shirt. He looks like he should have a pina colada in his hand right now.
0: Yeah.
1: It's yellow. It's got triangles all over it. It's a nice one that you got for golfing, I assume, is it?
0: Yeah. He says it's a golf shirt, but it looks like a party shirt. And we're loving it. You're rocking it, Andrew. Now, it is day 9 of the World Cup of Bangers here on Drive. Today, we have got England versus...
2: Portugal.
1: There we go. I got you.
0: We are... only minutes away from finding out who will be the winner of today's World Cup of Bangers, joining Mexico, Brazil, Haiti, Ecuador, Turkey, Canada, Belgium, Norway to fight for a place in the final 16. So for Portugal's pick, we have got this track.

0: Kuduro, then all you need to do is text the word
1: Portugal
0: into 515-5508-7187-9200. Up against them, as we said, is England, and this is the track that we've gone to represent England with.

want to hear Oasis, Don't Look Back in Anger, you're going to have to text the word England to 51552 or 087 187 9200. It is up to you. We're going to be doing that very soon. But first, here's Post Malone. I had some help on 2FM.

0: Post Malone featuring Morgan Wallen. I Had Some Help right here on 2FM Drive with Laura and Kat. Okay, it is finally time for this. Yup! That is right. It is time to play our game called Booby Trap Bingo for the chance to win that ultimate VIP escape for four in County Leitrim. Niamh is on the line. Hi, Niamh. How are you?
1: Hello. Good, thanks.
0: Oh, well, Niamh, tell us, where are you in the world and what are you up to right now?
1: I am in Gorey at the minute, just heading home from working in Dublin, heading to Wexford.
2: Lovely stuff. And tell us this now. Sorry, wait, you're finished work, so you're on the way home?
1: Yeah.
2: Okay, fantastic. And do you work Monday to Friday?
1: Yeah.
2: Okay, so you kind of would need a little bit of a break with your friends, wouldn't you? A nice VIP treatment.
1: Yeah.
2: Yeah, three nights, four friends. Sounds great, Niamh, doesn't it?
1: Yeah, it does. Yeah,
0: Niamh, who would you bring?
1: I'd bring my chauffeur here, I guess.
2: What's your chauffeur's name?
1: Katie.
2: Say again?
1: Katie.
2: Katie. Okay, fine. Okay, so Katie's getting a look in. So you've got two more spots to fill, so you can have a little think about that.
1: Yeah.
2: For yourself. Love this. Okay, so Katie as well can actually help you out today. The only thing that we ask is that the answer comes straight from your mouth, okay? So there's no rules. She can help you till the cows come home, but you just have to be the one to actually say it. So I'm going to explain the rules very, very quickly. We've got 20 clips in front of us. You're going to pick a number between 1 and 20. You're then going to hear a piece of a song, and you have to either give us the name of the artist or the name of the song. If you do that, you'll get yourself a point on the board. If you can't, doesn't matter. We just move on to the next clip, okay? You can stay going for as long as you like. However, if at any point you land on one of these lads, then you're gone. See you later. Good luck. We do not want that to be your reality today, okay? Stay going for as long as you like. As we said, you can bank at any time, but you are taking on Anna, who played with us yesterday, and she banked with a score of 2. Okay, Niamh, so we need to get to 2 and go from there. Does that sound all right?
1: Yep.
2: Amazing.
1: Good.
2: Niamh, as Kat has been very obsessed with all week, the theme this week is the weather. It's very Irish of us, right? Andrew is dressed like sunshine today. I think, yeah, he's getting on the Booby Trap Bingo bus, so he is. He's in his yellow shirt. So all of the songs will be weather related in some way, shape or form. There's a tenuous link to it. Don't get yourself too caught up in it. It's just that we can put the songs together. Is that all right?
1: Yeah, that's grand.
2: Amazing. As I said at the very beginning, Katie can obviously help you. If she's shouting it, it's no hassle. Stick to your gut. Shout something. Always say something because you never know. It could get a point on the board for you.
1: Yeah.
2: Alrighty. Niamh, would you like to give us your very first number?
1: 4.
2: Going in with number 4. Have a listen to this. Name of the artist or the name of the song, Niamh. Best of luck. Here we go. I said it's getting...
1: Nelly?
2: Yes!
0: We are starting strong, Niamh. That was Nelly hot in here.
2: God, sounded like some weird twin situation going on there.
0: Oh, what, twin?
2: We were like, sing it!
0: Yeah! We get really excited. If you couldn't tell, we get really excited about Booby Trap Bingo. Niamh, you've got a score of 1. Let's go again. Which number are you picking between 1 and 20?
1: 11.
2: Going in with number 11. Have a listen to this.
0: Oh,
1: no.
0: Oh, my God. I'm raging.
2: Niamh, there's like a very, very small amount of people that we say we would love you to come back and play with us again in 6 months' time. We're going to add you onto that list because it's just so annoying. I feel like you didn't get a fair run of that at all.
1: Okay, that's it.
2: Yeah, so next time we do weather theme things, we'll be calling you up for it.
0: Yeah. Oh, Niamh, we're so sorry. But thanks so much for calling
1: that's
0: in.
1: Okay.
2: Thank you, guys.
1: Thank you.
2: And safe driving. We'll chat to you later. Bye. Bye, bye, bye.
1: Thank you.
2: This bloody game.
0: Ah, the bloody booby traps.
2: Bloody
0: booby trap.
2: So much. Right now, though, we have got a song that was in our Booby Trap Bingo yesterday.
0: Mm-hmm.
2: Casey Musgraves, Dry Spell.

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0: Yes, it is time for the 50-50 on 2FM with thanks to the National Lottery. 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You only need to be half sure. 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And here's the important part. 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That can be your best mate, it can be your sister, your brother, your dad, your mom, whoever you trust with a 50-50.
2: That is right. 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

0: Anne-Marie, that is one thing right here on 2FM Drive with Lauren Catt. We are here with you until 6 o'clock today. Now, still to come, we've got music on the way from Taylor Swift. We've got some Chasing Avi in there, and we've got some Tame Impala. Plus, we are going to find out who is the champion today in our World Cup of Bangers. We've got England versus Portugal. You can still get your votes in on 087 187 9200. Is it going to be England with Oasis? That is our decision today. Or is it going to be Portugal with Danza Kuduro? It is up to you. 087 187 9200. Right now, though, it is just coming up on 5:30 and it's time to head over to the newsroom for the headlines.
1: European Parliament MEPs have voted in favour of introducing return hubs outside the EU for people whose asylum seeker applications have been rejected by individual member states. The health watchdog says that Ireland's alcohol guidelines may need to be reviewed to help people understand the risks associated with even low levels of drinking alcohol. And a 16-year-old cyclist who died in a crash in County Waterford has been named as Shane O'Brien, who had represented Ireland on the international cycling stage. Tributes have been paid to the teenager who hit a parked lorry while on a training session yesterday. That's it for now. News in full at 6.
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0: that is Talk To Me right here on 2FM Drive, just coming up on 20 to 6 on this Wednesday evening. Kat, remind me again, how many times do you get married this year?
1: I think we're on 2.
0: You're going on to number 2, okay. I'm also going on to wedding number 2. How many weddings have you had this year?
2: I've lost count, but let me tell you something about the new music show, okay?
0: Don't even try.
1: No, you're not getting away that easy.
0: He's going to the chapel and he's going to get married.
2: I don't think they want to hear.
0: Going to the chapel and he's going to get married. Beto da Silva is heading to the chapel and he's going to get married again. But this is the big one.
2: And also the final one.
0: Oh, let's the finale.
2: The final one. So you'll never hear about me going on another wedding or nothing like that. This is the last one.
0: Because to be fair, you were so vocal about it. You never showed up on the new music show.
2: Was it me or was it the other people that I work with?
1: We've been putting you on blast because it's just been so fabulous to see. So you are off and you're going to be a married man next time we see you.
2: Yeah, for the third time.
0: Yeah. This is what I'm getting at, just in case anyone was wondering. Beto is on wedding number 3. That's why I'm like, let's put it on the lads for a minute.
2: Yeah. Okay. By the way, with the same woman. Because people have been like, has he been married multiple times to multiple women? It's for

0: The same person.
1: Well, the same thing happened to me when I got married in April. And I was like, before my next wedding. And everyone's like, shh, moving on quite quick. I was like, I'm a pretty good one into my thing. Anyways, we're delighted for you.
0: Thank you
1: so much.
0: We're
1: so excited. Today's your last show, though, because you're going to be going missing for a couple of weeks.
0: Yeah, that's right. DLB is going to be holding it down. Rachel Mehanan as well. So new music is still continuing on. It's not stopping.
1: Except, never does.
0: Except for me coming in. You won't see me for a while.
1: No.
0: But when I come back, I promise that the heat is coming back on. That's how it's coming.
1: Well, we're very excited for you.
0: Thank you.
1: Very excited to see your wedding photos. Because we know you're a charmer. You turned up at your other half's hen the other day.
0: Hey, listen.
1: Bunch of flowers.
0: I repeat, I was looking good that day.
1: You were looking great that day. That's why you were getting the re-shares.
2: You had the dozens of roses. It was fabulous.
0: Yeah.
1: You still have a full show ahead of you. 3 hours of new music before we will let you out the building to enjoy your wedding and your honeymoon and bits and bobs that are happening. But what have you got in the new music show for us tonight?
0: I got two big songs. Mm-hmm. One of them, which is from someone that we all love. He was here not too long ago, had his USB tour. I'm talking about Fred again.
1: Yes.
0: This time he's recruited two of our hip hop acts in Ireland, Travi and Els, one of my favorites. I've been supporting for so long. You know what it is. Mm-hmm. And I've been doing so many great things. Here's Fred again, Travi, Els. This one is called Did It Again.
1: Love
3: it. I don't know why they did it again. Look at the score, we put on a blem. Me and my bio like Bobby and Ken. They said the aura threatening them. I said it before with the creme de la creme.
1: Like, it's hardly surprising because Fred again loves Ireland.
0: He does.
1: And he loves coming here and he loves Irish artists.
0: That's right, yeah. He did the track with Reggie Talk of the Town. Big track, came out of nowhere. Shout out to Fred again, man.
1: So
2: you know what,
1: because
2: we were talking about hype songs all throughout the show.
0: Yeah.
2: I feel like this would be a great one, like if you're just going in for some heavy weightlifting.
1: Yeah.
0: Oh, in the gym and stuff like that. Yeah, yeah, yeah.
2: Great track for that.
1: What else have you brought for us this evening?
0: The last one's a little bit softer, but it's one of my personal favorites. So I brought you a song from Nectar Ward a while ago.
1: Yeah.
0: Forgetting the name of it. River's End, that's what it was called. But this one's a brand new one because her new mixtape comes out this Friday. So it's definitely going to be something I'm going to be listening to over the weekend because, you know, my big event. But let's not talk about that too much. Amazing. If you're a fan of a Sasha Keeble, a Georgia Smith, these kind of people, you love Nectar Ward. She's collaborated with the legendary Elton John.
1: Oh, wow. My God.
0: Big stuff going on here. So make sure to go ahead and check out this song.
4: It's so

0: Elton John loves a collab.
1: He loves a collab. He's been doing something in the last year where he's been interviewing so many people and also collaborating with them, which I believe is just absolutely amazing. And to work with someone that isn't even that mainstream, shout out to Elton. Wine Her into water, by the way.
2: Voice gives me like Nora Jones vibes.
1: That's a great description.
2: Yeah. Beautiful. Yeah. Like we said, so her voice is hydrated. It sounds hydrated.
0: Who did you say that about earlier?
2: I said
0: that
2: Craig David.
0: No, it was Craig David.
2: His voice is hydrated.
0: We played Craig David earlier on, and as soon as she sent back from me, she goes, his voice is hydrated.
2: Smooth like honey. We love it.
0: But all joking aside, you know we love taking the mickey out of you so much.
1: Clearly.
0: Congratulations.
1: Thank you.
0: I hope that you guys have the best day.
1: That means a lot to me. I appreciate
2: it. We'll be singing him out.
0: Okay.
2: Go into the chapel and he's
0: actually sick of us right now already. It's fantastic. Let's get some Florence Road instead. Is that okay?

0: That is Briars with Riv now.
1: The World Cup.
2: Hello.
1: Oh.
2: Here we go.
1: Bangers.
0: So bravo.
3: No butter. Hey, that was a bit of fun.
0: We really enjoy it.
3: Recorded under pressure. Edited under a little less pressure, but still a lot of pressure getting done by like 3:15.
4: But Andrew, your best work. It sounds so good. It's transformed World Cup bangers for me. I'm sorry. I thought it couldn't get better, but it's gotten better.
0: I sat here and videoed Andrew like a creep. He's like, can I get in there and do that at 2 minutes through? I said, yeah, absolutely, no problem. And then he's like, are you recording me? I was like, always. I'm always recording you. I just feel like everybody else should get to experience you as well.
3: Yeah.
0: To which you got very embarrassed doing.
3: You think a guy that's been on telly doesn't matter what happens, but no.
2: Here we go!
0: It is time for the decision of the World Cup of Bangers. We have been counting your votes. I say we, Mr.
3: Portugal.
0: Andrew Frere has been counting your votes.
4: Mm-hmm.
0: We had England up against Portugal.
3: We did.
0: We had a great tune for England. We had this. If we were allowed vote, was both producer Etna and producer Joe's vote.
3: Okay. Yes.
4: Mm-hmm.
0: And for
3: Portugal,
0: we had this. Oh, crap. That everyone remembers.
4: You've been asking you to vote on 087-187-9200.
0: Would you like a drum roll, everybody? Of course you would. You're getting one anyway. The winner, God, that was a very quick drum roll. The winner of our World Cup of Bangers, who is going to be going in to our top 16.
4: Oh, yes!
0: It is
3: Portugal. The winning vote for it literally came in the last few minutes. So is that close?
0: So yes, Andrew would like you to all know. So why am I talking to you actually the third person? It came in the last second. Enjoy the song.

0: World Cup of Bangers today. That is
1: Portugal,
0: which we're very much enjoying. We are going to be doing World Cup of Bangers tomorrow. I just asked Andrew off air what two teams were head to head, and tell the people what you just said.
1: I asked Joe upstairs and I instantly forgot, but I know they both start with A.
0: This is fantastic. Okay.
1: So I think one of them is Austria.
2: Argentina.
1: Could be Algeria.
0: Algeria. That's a point for Kat.
2: Okay, I'm really excited about this. Coming up tomorrow, we also have Andrew's Angle.
1: Oh yeah.
0: What's going up on Andrew's Angle?
1: Oh, lads, wait till you hear about this.
0: I'd say wait till you
1: hear
0: about it.
1: It's going to be huge. Once I decide what I'm going to do, lads, it's going to be outrageous.
0: I honestly don't know how you're going to top sexy cartoon characters that me and Kat really got into yesterday.
2: I think we just really enjoyed playing Hot or Not.
0: Maybe you could just do Hot or Not, but we're real people. Are we going to win with that?
2: Yeah.
1: Probably.
0: Sorry, Austria versus Algeria tomorrow. Well done. Between you, you were right.
1: There you go. Correct. We got it between us.
2: Fantastic. We also have Kat's Capsule coming up tomorrow and another weather team booby trap bingo.
0: You're very much enjoying it. Booby trap bingo as well. We've got a score of 2. So we've got a deadly prize up for grabs. We will let you know how you can play that tomorrow. Stay tuned for Beto Da Silva's last show before he
2: going to the chat.
0: Come on, Andrew.
2: Come on, Andrew.
0: Gonna get
2: come on, Andrew.
0: It's peer pressure.
2: Going to the chapel.
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9: 6 o'clock, I'm Jan O'Connell. A 33-year-old man has been charged with the murder of Noreen Daly in County Waterford. Finn Yowell appeared before Carrick and Shore District Court this morning. The body of the 81-year-old was discovered at her home at Ardsalla near Yall Bridge on Monday afternoon. MEPs in Strasbourg have approved a controversial new regulation to return failed asylum seekers from the European

0: Union, which includes the concept of so-called return hubs. Critics have said that such hubs are detention centres located outside the EU, which could hold families indefinitely. From Strasbourg, Fiacra O'Kiana reports.
1: Today's vote included a series of EU asylum seeker changes, the most high profile of which is the introduction of return hubs in countries outside the EU to place people whose applications have failed. The vote also included an end to second country movements within the EU by someone appealing an asylum application decision, as well as tougher EU-wide bans for anyone believed to be a security risk. The new asylum seeker rules will now be sent to the European Council for formal approval. They are likely to be introduced in the coming weeks.
0: The US president says he believes a window of opportunity is now open to end the conflict in Ukraine following his securing of a peace deal with Iran. Mr. Trump made the comments on the last day of the G7 summit in France, where leaders focused on economic growth and artificial intelligence. The health watchdog said Ireland's alcohol guidelines may need to be reviewed to help people understand the risks associated with drinking even at low levels. A report from the Health Information Authority said, based on latest research, there is no risk-free level when it comes to alcohol. Professor Frank Murray, chair of Alcohol Action, says the word safe can't be used in relation to alcohol anymore.
2: The low-risk guidelines that we have, in fact, are not low-risk. They are substantial risk guidelines. The harms of alcohol begin at very low levels, particularly for women and particularly for cancers.
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0: Outbreaks of rain in the south this evening will spread to most parts overnight. The rain will be heavy in places. Lowest temperatures of 10 to 12 degrees.
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9: 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Big love to Kat and Foxy over the last couple of hours right here on 2FM. Moving along with the new music show, wishing y'all a big happy Wednesday. Bella Da Silva here with you up until 9 o'clock. Let's lock in.

0: We're celebrating a number one album from Niall Horan yet again. Dinner Party came out just 2 weeks ago, and this one right here is one of the tracks. 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
0: Wish y'all a big happy Wednesday, moving along swiftly until the weekend. We have all this brand new music, and I've got it delivering for you for the next 3 hours. So much coming up. Kicked it off in a big way with Niall, but we're going to keep moving on with music from Amy. We got New Spectrum on there, Abby Coulibaly, Orla Gatland back with brand new music. We got Femi with not only a new song, but a new music video. Nisha and the Bear and plenty more from our rising acts. We are continuing on with our newest series, a new docu-series, which is called Control. Big love to Kate Butler, who's been going through the minds and behind the scenes from the likes of Mariah Carey, Kate Bush, Enya. Those were episodes 1 and 2. And for episode 3 tonight, we're going to be talking about Sinead O'Connor and all of her contributions to music. And it's going to get very deep. So not only will you revisit some classics, but you're going to learn some brand new information as well. I can't wait to share that with you just after 8 o'clock. But there's a lot of music we must get to. So let's check out music from Sorka Richardson, someone we all know and love. Already came out with her first single, Grenadine, at the beginning of this year. And it seemed like that was kind of it. There was nothing else that followed up until last Friday. Not only did she give us a brand new single, but she announced her newest album as well. It's called Draw the Outline, and it comes out in September 11th. And there's so much going on around that date because there's a lot of albums coming out too, but at least we got Sorka's one on the way. Let's check out a brand new single here on the New Music Show, Illinois Again.

Bit of a somber one right there when it comes to Coda Line. They're prepping their final album this year. That tune is called Without You. When we're talking about that album, well, I'm going to have to give you that date so you can at least expect it. 2nd of October is called We Were Only Young. It also shares the same name as the first single they put out a couple of months ago. They have their farewell tour, which actually kicks off tonight. Kicks off in Belfast, then on the 19th of this Friday, going to be in Cork. On Saturday, they'll be in Malahide Castle in Dublin, then heading over to Asia and then Australia, Europe, and then they're going to be having their final shows in the UK, which all kicks off or ends on December 16th. So they're very, very busy boys up until the end of the year, just the way they wanted. And look, we're getting new music out of it. It's their last hurrah. It's our final goodbye. So make sure to cherish that new music that we are getting between now and when the album comes out, 2nd of October. Big love to Coda Line. All new music is on the way for us to expect for the rest of the year. Moving back over, though, let's check out music from Abbey Coulibaly, who's been one of my favourites, not only for this year, but for the last couple of years. Part of our rising list not too long ago. She's been making so many different waves in R&B and pop as well. She just knows exactly how to make the music that you need in your life. She was away for about a year with kind of no mention of any music at all. She was just living life, but she put all of that living into her music. This was one of the first singles that I fell in love with for 2026, so I want to rerun this one more time. Abbey Coulibaly with Love Is Enough.

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Anywhere they go, they make so much noise, but you definitely know this for sure, don't you? They go by the name of Kneecap. Their newest album, Fenian, has been out for the last 2 months. If you haven't listened to it, go ahead and check it out. Another example of evolution and progression in their music, and really talking about what they have in their hearts. Smugglers and Scholars right here on the New Music Show, and we're going to still keep on going with that energy, keeping it all the way up as we dive into our rising list for 2026.

Not too long ago, they were just in London performing some live music for the people out there. But fear not, because in September, they're going to be bringing that live performance straight to us as well. Say Green with some homegrown music. Say spelled S-E-I and Green as in the color G-R-E-E-N. One of my favorites right now. A bit of soul, a bit of funk as well, a bit of jazz. And I love the way they combine Ellen Sleater and Adam Garrett combining with that track, which is called Still Exists. One of the newest ones right here on the New Music Show. Moving back on over to this one from Khaki Kid. Can't seem to get enough of it. Comes from his brand new EP. It's been out for a while now, but please make sure to go ahead and check it out. Girl Bites Dog, Kojak on here. Keen Kavna. This one is Rude on 2FM.

0: A former rising star in the mix. Her name is Aimee, A-I-M-E-E is how you spell her name. Her newest single and the first for the brand new year. It's called Irish Goodbye.
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for you. Just recently performing their own music live, Kingfisher with a brand new single. It's the second for 2026. It's called The Sun Will Never Settle. Moving on over to music from a former rising star. It goes by the name of Femi, spelled F with number 3 M and 3 I's. He went super viral with a track that came up at the end of 2025 into 2026. It's called Noble, and he hit 100 million streams. So big love to that man right there. I'm going to take you back to a song that actually has a brand new music video. And if you're thinking what this kind of sounds like, think Frank Ocean. But it makes the K Trinada. This one is From Your Eyes on 2FM.

0: Brand new music from our very own Orla Gatland. That one is called At the End of the Day. Now, I guess you got some new music from herself, but if you're one of those that's looking for a show to watch, well, then let me give you one as well, because I'm going to need to actually really go watch it myself also. It's a song or a show called Trying, and it's on Apple TV. And this song, At the End of the Day, is just one of many that Orla Gatland got to really write and compose on the soundtrack for this brand new series. She actually did 8 of them, and there's some people on there as well. Guy Garvey, you have Maisie Peters being a part of the composers as well. Orla Gatland is there teaming up with so many important people just for that soundtrack, and that is just one of them. So go ahead and listen to it and watch the show, I guess. The new season comes out on July 26th, only next month. So if you're looking for a brand new show on Apple TV, well, then there's one for you to watch. Big love to Orla Gatland as well for that contribution. We're on over straight back into our rising list, and it's one of our more exciting acts to have come out in the last year. And his name is Moyo. M-O-I-O. I don't know what else he has planned for the next couple of weeks. All I've been told is that we need to watch this space because something's happening. This one is Just a Man.
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0: any composition. 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And it's been a long way, but I see a light and I know I'm gonna finish.
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0: Another peek into our rising list for 2026 with music from Misha and the Bear here on 2FM. That tune right there is called Bleach, one of their newest ones that you got to check out. And of course, when you do that, look up on their socials and see what kind of activity they've got coming up for the next while. As for now, we've got a lot more coming up in the new hour. Lots more to come from the likes of Drake. We've got Travi, Els, Fred Again, Theatre, Gurriers. All that is on the way, so stay locked in. I'll chat to you in a bit.
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4: It's 7 o'clock. I'm Jan O'Connell. A 33-year-old man has been charged with the murder of Noreen Daly in County Waterford. Finn Yoel appeared before Carrigan Shore District Court today. The body of the 81-year-old was discovered at her home near Yoel Bridge on Monday. MEPs in Strasbourg have approved a controversial new regulation to return failed asylum seekers from the EU, which includes the concept of so-called return hubs. Critics have said that such hubs are detention centres located outside the EU, which could hold families indefinitely. From Strasbourg, Fiacre O'Kyane.
5: Today's vote included a series of EU asylum seeker changes, the most high profile of which is the introduction of return hubs in countries outside the EU to place people whose applications have failed. The vote also included an end to second country movements within the EU by someone appealing an asylum application decision, as well as tougher EU-wide bans for anyone believed to be a security

0: Risk. The new asylum seeker rules will now be sent to the European Council for formal approval. They are likely to be introduced in the coming weeks.
1: A report from the Health Information and Quality Authority says that Irish guidelines on what constitutes low-risk alcohol consumption may need to be revised. It says, based on the latest research, which says there's no risk-free level when it comes to drinking alcohol. Dr. Sheila Gilheeny, CEO of Alcohol Action, says there is a clear link between cancer and alcohol consumption.
2: I think as we're getting more and more information about harms from alcohol, we see what are the harms that women are experiencing. So, for example, you know, with cancer, even relatively low levels of alcohol consumption does increase the risk of certain types of cancer. So for women in particular, breast cancer, 1 in 8 breast cancers here in Ireland would have been caused by alcohol.
1: The head of the organisation planning America's 250th birthday celebrations has said they're on alert to help ensure people feel safe. It comes after authorities arrested 5 people in connection with a plot to attack the UFC event at the White House over the weekend.
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1: Outbreaks of rain in the south will spread to most parts tonight. The rain will be heavy in places, lowest temperatures of 10 degrees.
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0: It's our very own Jazzy with brand new music with some help from Calvin Harris. Would you imagine that? Making music with one of the biggest superstars in the world. You can expect her brand new album, and then talking about the debut album, 23rd of October. It's on the way. Peace and Patience. That's you in a Satisfy with Calvin Harris here on the New Music Show.
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FM. Moving along with even more new music, new albums that we must talk about as well, and some gigs that may be coming near you. In this hour, we got music from Drake, from Fortnite Domain. I'm even there mixing up my people. We got Theater, we got Gurriers, Travie and Els with Fred again. We got Prosper with Murder Beats. We got Courtesy Jungle. It's stacked in this hour. And don't forget, in that next hour, we also have Episode 3. We've got a brand new docuseries that we've been playing from Monday, with yesterday and today being Episode 3. We've already heard with the likes of Mariah Carey, Kate Bush, Enya, and their songwriting contributions and what they've been doing on a production level. And we'll be seeing the same as well for Sinead O'Connor for Episode 3 just after 8 o'clock. It's on the way, so just be patient. That's coming up very, very soon. But let's check out music from Shaboozy. Back in 2024, he literally ran that year in terms of country music, and just the way he was representing, he did it very big. He was number one for however many months, I don't know, but he was on top of the world. Brand new album is coming out very soon in a couple of weeks. This one here is his first single of the year. It's called Born to Die.

0: Her name is Nectar Wood, straight out of the UK. Nectar spelled N-E-C-T-A-R, Wood spelled W-O-O-D-E. Wine Into Water is a brand new track from her mixtape that comes out in just 2 days, this Friday. The new mixtape is called Naturally. And the contributions on that song is not just from Nectar Wood, but also Elton John, someone who's really had a good streak with interviewing a lot of up-and-coming singers and musicians and multi-instrumentalists, not just the up-and-coming, but the people who are very established as well. For Nectar Wood to be someone that is rising straight out of the UK, it's not only an amazing look, but not anybody can say that they've just made a song with Elton John. So big love to Nectar Wood. Looking forward to that brand new project coming this Friday. Once again, it's called Naturally. That one is Wine Into Water. Someone that has a huge spotlight on him right now is Drake himself, one of the biggest, I suppose, pop stars, you can say. I know he's a rapper and he can sing, but let's just say what it is. He is a pop star. He didn't just come out with not one album, not two albums, but three albums, a hip-hop album, a dancehall album, and an R&B album. So he's given us absolutely everything, and we're just going to enjoy it the same. This song is from his album, Iceman, is the intro. Here's Drake with Make Them Cry.
1: Yeah. Ice.

0: 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And this time, ask me to dig deeper, I'll gladly explain it. Yeah. Ice.
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I've had the pleasure of being able to talk to so many different people that have contributed to dance music in Ireland. These two have the kind of energy that's just so infectious, especially when summertime comes around. It's the type of soundtrack that we need. Music from 49th in Maine, Round the Block was a mouth from Jane Griffiths. From a former rising act straight to the next, let's check out Jessica Doolin. It's Back on Track on 2FM. RTE.

0: The main man himself did it again, and he did it so hard that he decided to name literally the song after what he just did. Did It Again, music from Fred Again, was made up from Travi and Els right here on the New Music Show.
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The newest EP from Theater is out right now. The debut single came out not too long ago, so they're very, very fresh, which also means that you have the privilege of getting to see them at the beginning of their journey. Some homegrown music for you there. That brand new EP is called Incarnate, and that's one of the tracks right there. It's called Got It. I promise you, your time will not be wasted, so please have a listen to that right here on the New Music Show. It's a brand new act for you to discover. Guerriers are up next. Once Upon a Time, they also happen to be someone that were one of the newest discoveries, and now they're just a couple of albums deep with a brand new one coming out September 25th. It's called Nobody's Coming to Save You. Here is the title track from Guerriers.

0: Probably one of the biggest and highest anticipated albums of 2026 is literally on the way. July 3rd, Sienna Spiro rose to fame. Die on This Hill was quickly, and I mean quickly, successful. End of 2025, she had it locked down, and literally for the last 6 months, it's all been about Sienna Spiro. It's one of the newest singles from the soundtrack of The Devil Wears Prada 2, but also made its way to her brand new album. The one that we are talking about, July 3rd, is called Visitor. We've got plenty more on the way as well on the new music show.
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Another dance selection for you as the week goes by with Prosper with some help from Murder Beats. That tune is Baby right here on the New Music Show. Head on over from dance straight on over to R&B, representing the UK, and bringing R&B girl groups back into the fold. We're talking Flo, F-L-O. The brand new album comes out July 24th. It's called Therapy at the Club, and here's the recent single. The music video is out right now, and it's a very fun video at that as well. Don't Break Her Heart.

0: I know I can't have a house, don't have a lot, but I can love you if I'm allowed. Trevor Ray turn around, took a dive, wanna drown. Took a dive like a film, still alive and I'm proud. Still supply for the house, still riding around. Still riding the backwood, I'm stuck in the middle like Malcolm. Courses of being so handsome, showing me shall I get hang, showing me shall I get hang on. Holding the album for ransom, hope you're getting your cash up.
1: Hope you're getting your cash.
0: I had to give it a bunch. I think it from the stage. Yeah, I didn't need to ask.
2: Another pick from our rising list for 2026, representing some hip hop coming out of Ireland. He goes the name of Courtesy. Get a Life is the name of his brand new EP. If you're looking for a whole lot more taste when it comes to his taste, lots more going on that project. Fully produced by Owen as well. So many great picks. He joined us on a 2FM takeover not too long ago. Great guy and even better music. Left Right is the name of that track, with some help from Shiv on there. We've got an album that we're looking forward to.

on the 8th of August. It's going to be a little bit past summer, but let's just pretend we're still in the summertime. I guess we're kind of there. Jungle are back with some new music. Already came out with a single not too long ago, and they're following up with this one for the brand new album. It's called The Wave.

0: been talking about this man for a while, a multi-instrumentalist, huge collaborator, producer as well. The mind behind Zaska is something to really, really try and be interested in. And I'm talking about this music that he has going on. Boy, this album is something else. Nectar is the name of it. N-E-C-T-A-R, officially released as of last Friday. It's something that you need to go check out. A familiar voice that was just literally in the mix a couple of moments ago. Shiv was made from Gemma Dunleavy on that one. Zaska, that tune is called Dust, right here on the New Music Show. Last song of the hour before we head into the brand new one. A couple of tracks that we'll definitely be getting in there as well, alongside episode 3 of Control. It's going to be focusing on Sinead O'Connor and the message behind her music, the lyricism, the production, so much more that you can learn from as well. Stay locked in. I'll chat to you in a bit.
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A new album from the Rolling Stones on the way, July 24th also. So many great albums coming out that day. Foreign Tongues is the name of it. They're back with some new music. Album number 25. Imagine. That was called In the Stars, something to set the mood for the summer. Before that, we kick things off with the new one from Georgia Smith, who's been doing a couple of side quests here and there, some side missions, but she's officially releasing her own music. Instead of the features, instead of being a part of soundtracks, it is all her. Something that's on the dance side, where she's kind of transitioning these days. She can do everything, but it's a great tune nonetheless. What's Done Is Done, which kicked off this hour. A couple more tunes to go, and do not forget, we've got episode 3 of Control on the way. It was produced by Kate Butler. We've already had 2 episodes out the way. First one being with Mariah Carey, the second one with Kate Bush and Enya, and you can listen back to those on the RTE radio player. Episode 3 is about to go live in the next couple of minutes, but let's get back into the music. Here's one from Naya Archives, who just shelled down Forbidden Fruit not too long ago. A brand new single from herself here on 2FM with Vertical.

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1: 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It won't be the last either. It's important to have for a couple of years now, so it's great to hear his voice once again in the mix. Next up is our former rising act, Fia Moon, back with her first single for the brand new year. It's called FIO, aka Figure It Out.

0: Music right there from Post Party, part of our rising list for 2026. Another one there for you for tonight. Love You Every Day is the name of that track, and you can catch even more on rte.ie/2FM Rising. 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We're taking a quick break, but once we come back, it is all about Control. Episode 3, focusing on Sinead O'Connor, is on the way. Stay locked in.
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9: Here with me today, with DJ Mick. And he's going to show us a few tricks here on the SL 1200s.
10: It's 1989. Hip-hop has hit the Irish shores and people are being experimental.
9: We've been a bit bold here and we've taken a Dubliner's track and we're going to sync it over a hip-hop beat and see how it sounds.
10: Hip-hop might be new in the 1980s, but Irish musicians are no strangers to music technology.
11: There was already a solid history of experimentation with combining traditional music and modern influences, going back to at least the 70s, if not before.
12: Matt Malloy is here. Donal Lunny is playing a synthesizer, and Micheál O'Donnell, well, class of a portable piano, and they have a lovely arrangement of The Hare in the Heather.
10: In 1989, an Irish artist recorded a traditional Irish song with a hip-hop sample on what would become one of the biggest-selling albums of her career. Sinead O'Connor's I'm Stretched on Your Grave, which she produced with a sample called The Funky Drummer, tells us a lot about what was important to her.
13: She is looking at Public Enemy and so impressed by how they use samples from the past to amplify the present.
10: Sinead's version of Stretched on Your Grave makes us think about how she used music production for storytelling beyond her iconic voice and songwriting.
11: The sample transforms this very somber lament into something more urgent and almost gut-wrenching.
10: And how she had a vision for how her music should sound.
14: She really

0: took the lead in the studio when it came to making things sound how she wanted them to sound.
1: It also puts Sinead O'Connor into the hidden history of women and sampling.
2: What do women do in particular? What do black women do when they are allowed to be and express on their own terms?
1: Welcome to the third episode of Control, a four-part series about women's work in the recording studio. In this episode, we explore Sinead O'Connor's journey to becoming a producer and her place in the history of sampling.

0: Are we ready?
1: I'm Ren Miano, an anti-disciplinary artist and sonic shapeshifter, and I'll be your guide through this series tracing the hands, minds, and moods of women who've shaped the sound of pop from behind the glass. And when we say women in this series, we mean anyone who has been left out of the count, including trans women, femmes, and genderqueer people. Later in life, Sinead O'Connor took the name Shuhada Sadakat. This episode of Control is about a time when she was known as Sinead O'Connor. In 1989, on an Irish television chat show called The Late Late Show, Sinead O'Connor performed I'm Stretched on Your Grave, a song which dated from the 18th century.
2: Where did that song come from, I'm Stretched on Your Grave?
3: I first heard it on a tape that my manager Fachner made for me. I think that it's a poem which was put to music by this guy called Philip King.
1: Written in Irish, Taimshinta Erda Huama was translated into I'm Stretched on Your Grave by Frank O'Connor in 1963. Ruth Clinton, author of This Fearless Maid, a compilation of traditional songs about women with agency, explains the 18th century poem's background.
4: So it'd be related to the category of ballads known as the unquiet grave, in which a young man grieves the loss of his lover so loudly that he wakes her up from her eternal rest.
1: Philip King took that poem and wrote an air to it, recording it as part of his band Scullion in 1979.
4: The recording opens with this sound of a lonely whistling wind, and then you hear Philip King's voice plaintively singing.
5: That I'm safe in my bed from night until...
1: Producing her second album in 1989, Sinead O'Connor recorded I'm Stretched on Your Grave. On her recording, Sinead used a sample from a James Brown song released in 1970, Funky Drummer. During the song, James Brown gives the drummer, Clyde Stubblefield, space for an eight-bar solo.

0: One of Sinead's key collaborators was John Reynolds, the father of her son Jake, who was nearly two in 1989. In rehearsals, when she sang I Am Stretched on Your Grave, John, a drummer, tried out the funky drummer rhythm. They liked it, and when it came to recording it in studio, they decided to use the recording of Clyde Stubblefield's 8-bar solo. They sampled it.
1: I think it is quite a strange juxtaposition in some ways.
0: Tara Joshi has written for The Guardian, Teen Vogue, and The Quietus.
1: It is this haunting song, but then you have this beat being sampled that is a very famous beat. Public Enemy sampled it, LL Cool J. So it's this really ubiquitous sample. Like, I think it is one of the most sampled songs ever.
0: In contrast to the Scullion version, Sinead's version opens with a bang and snare hits before the funky drummer sample takes off.
2: It has this hypnotic energy, driven both by the unusual choice of sample, but also Sinead's very strident vocal delivery, which has been compared to keening.

0: Keening was a traditional Irish practice of lamenting for the dead, usually sung by women. After the famine, the middle class, together with the Catholic Church, stamped it out.
1: So she's reclaiming some kind of power, you know, by singing in this very wild voice.
0: Ruth Clinton.
1: Which doesn't really...

0: Black boys on mopeds, mm-hmm. about the treatment of black people in England. Very political, Sinead.
1: Mm. Well, you can't really talk about racism without being political.
2: In 1989, Sinead had just returned from the US, where she had been promoting her first album, The Lion and the Cobra. During that time, Sinead collaborated with hip-hop artists. She invited MC Light to appear on a remix of I Want Your Hands On Me, and whenever she performed live, she would invite hip-hop artists to play.
3: Hip-hop around this time is seen as a controversial genre.
2: Tara Joshi.
3: There's so much censorship around it.
2: Sinead spoke out in interviews and at award ceremonies about racist double standards that were applied to hip-hop artists.
4: So we might think about parallels between what cause today might an artist talk about that would have the same effect as what Sinead talking about black people in the 80s did.
2: Emma Dabbery, author of Don't Touch My Hair, What White People Can Do Next and Disobedient Bodies.
4: It's actually unusual to take that kind of risk. I want to say it's like really brave, but when you hear Sinead talk about it, she's like, well, I didn't care about being a pop star. That actually wasn't my motivation. So I don't give a fuck, which is kind of cool.
2: Sinead's production of I'm Stretched in Your Grave using the funky drummer sample with a traditional Irish song was an aesthetic choice, but it also aligned with what Sinead was saying politically.
3: Using this particular sample that had been used by Public Enemy at this point is weaving solidarity in this way tacitly and then obviously explicitly so many times over in interviews and speeches.
2: By experimenting with hip-hop sampling and combining it with traditional Irish music, Sinead also earns herself a place in the history of sampling, in particular, the history of women sampling.
5: The definition of sampling is making short recordings of things that you can then play back or manipulate or loop or whatever.
2: This is composer Pamela Zee, who began using sampling as part of her practice in the early 1980s.
5: When I sample, it's usually I'm sampling my own voice, or I'm sampling found sounds, like the sounds of the freight elevator in my building, or traffic, or animals, and then making music out of those.
2: Pamela Zee is part of a long tradition of women using sampling in experimental electronic music. Invented in the 1940s, this type of sampling was known as musique concrète, music made out of recordings of real-world sounds. For a long time, only certain people could get access to the ideas and the technology.
6: Early music institutions have a lot to answer for because it's where these new technologies were emerging post-war.
2: Amanda Feary, composer and lecturer in music, discussing the studios where electronic music experimentation started, which were located in colonial powers, France, Britain, Germany, and the US.
6: A lot of this technology was for military use. And then post-war, the radio stations that were being used for surveillance and military communications now become sites for experimentation with this technology and what it can do musically.
5: This field of experimental music, electronic music, sound art has been not just male-dominated, but white male-dominated from very early on.
6: When this technology reached university departments and conservatoire departments, the male students were encouraged to take more of the modules with that technology focus. And then female students were told, oh, you could study the history of certain classical genres. There was this definite discouragement.
2: Despite this, some women did push through to make electronic music. Usually, the women were white and middle class. One of the most celebrated examples is Delia Derbyshire, who worked at the BBC Radiophonic Workshop. In 1963, she produced the theme of the BBC's sci-fi series, Doctor Who, using musique concrète sampling techniques. It was even more

0: difficult for Black people to get access to the technology, but it did happen.
1: Ollie Wilson started teaching at Oberlin in 1965. He not only started the electronic music studio, he also is the first music professor to teach a Black music course.
0: This is Emmy Parker, co-founder of the Sonic Practice Archive and former brand director for Moog synthesizers. She's talking about an American university called Oberlin, where Ollie Wilson, a Black man, founded the first ever American conservatory program in electronic music in 1965.
1: After the electronic music studio was opened, there are 7 Black women who graduated with music degrees from Oberlin from 1965 to 1970. That tells me that even though we don't have photographic evidence, that there were not only Black people in those music studios, that there were Black women, at least at Oberlin. And I hope that one day we are able to get more information about these women and about their practice, specifically with electronics.
0: In the 1970s, the world of musique concrète, with its gatekeeping and its focus on sampling real-world sounds, was about to get blown open. An entirely new way of sampling was being invented in Black communities in New York. Instead of building music out of sounds recorded on tape, they were building music out of music on vinyl. Hip-hop artists were looping the instrumental parts of funk records, such as the funky drummer solo, and rappers were rapping over these instrumentals. It's kind of amazing that the world of musique concrète hadn't tried this with any success. But their focus was on experimentation, while the focus of hip-hop artists was on making people dance. Plus, conceptually, taking things from the past and reactivating them in the present was part of Black American culture. Jazz musicians often incorporated phrases of jazz standards into new works, and Emma Dabbery believes that the concept is even older than that.
2: Time in Yoruba culture before the imposition of Western chronological industrial time was understood as the ancestors and the living and the unborn are in this cyclical relationship with each other. So time is seen as something that is circular rather than this distinct beginning, middle and end.
0: Emma Dabbery points to the Ariki oral genre of poetry in traditional West African Yoruba culture, which puts this circular experience of time into practice, in much the same way that sampling does in hip-hop.
2: Some of the lines of the Ariki might be hundreds and hundreds of years old, and then the following lines of the Ariki might be improvised on the spot. So it's collapsing time in a way. It's referencing things that are of the past, but then reformulating them or reconstructing them with things that are actually unfolding in the present moment.
0: In 1975, a sample of recorded music could be heard in the charts for the first time. A song called Jungle Line used a looped sample of the Royal Drummers of Burundi. It was produced by Joni Mitchell, a rare example of an artist outside Black American culture using samples of recorded music. As innovative as it was, it didn't catch on. Instead, in 1979, it was a Black American producer who would take hip-hop sample culture from the street and record it to explosive effect. Her name was Sylvia Robinson.
3: It seems that she was at a party in Harlem.
0: Tara Joshi.
3: And she heard a group of MCs rapping over the instrumental from Sheik's Good Times. I said a hip hop. She hears this music and she says to her son, I think this is something, I think this could be big. And so she gets her son to find 3 MCs for her who will become the Sugar Hill Gang. And I'd like to say hello to the black, to the white,
1: the red and the brown, the purple and yellow. She hires a band and she does not sample a record.
0: Emmy Parker.
1: What she does instead is she has the band play in that groove for an extended period of time so that a rapper can rap over it. That is the heart of sampling. That is the concept of sampling.
0: By producing a series of hit records that demonstrated the potency of sampling, Sylvia Robinson is credited as the mother of hip hop, The Eurocentric white institution

0: which guarded access to music technology for decades, did not see or develop the potential of this form of sampling. It was Black American communities that did.
1: Where a lot of people are emerging from a history of enslavement and lack of access to resources and materials.
0: Emma Dabbery.
1: This incredible ability to take whatever materials they have around them and transmute those into something that actually becomes really globally influential. I think partially it's born out of necessity, but I don't think it's just that. It's that combined with already something existing in the culture that has this relationship with time.
0: In the 1980s, Pamela Z was performing live, sampling her voice and processing it with digital delay. Sampling both the hip-hop form and the music concrète form was transforming how people made and understood music.
2: I bought this Ibanez DM-1000 rack-mountable digital delay, and it's not an exaggeration to say that that completely changed my life. It changed my whole way of listening to sound, my whole way of composing. I thought about layering and I thought about timbre and texture, and those things became as important, if not more important, than just melody and harmony.
0: In 1989, when Sinead O'Connor was producing I'm Stretched on Your Grave, she was tapping into a history of women using sampling to make records in both traditions. She used the Funky Drummer sample from hip hop, and she also used a sample of Glass Smashing from the music concrète world. As an artist producer, Sinead O'Connor was making a bold statement. Perhaps it was because of how hard she had to fight to be in this position at all. 3 years previously, in 1986, Sinead was in London writing songs for her first album. Her label decided that she was ready to record in a studio, and they assigned an experienced producer, an older man. It was a disaster.
3: She is a 19-year-old woman who is trying to stake her claim on her debut record.
0: This is Siobhan Kane, academic and writer.
3: There was this excitement, and she writes about the excitement, and you're with her. And then it is met with a disappointing reality.
0: Sinead didn't like how the producer had made her song sound. In her memoirs, Sinead wrote, "I'm a little more drained of the will to live each time the producer plays a song back. I've literally been crying on the inside, smiling on the outside, because I don't want to hurt anyone's feelings."
3: I do think that women are taught, either directly or it's implied from when you're born, in some way, shrink yourself, accommodate men especially.
0: The label had spent £100,000 on the studio sessions. Anxiety over this was preventing Sinead from talking about how she felt to Nigel Grange, the head of the label. This dread of upsetting Nigel didn't go away, even when Fachno Kellig, who became Sinead's manager around this time, told her that the label had loaned the money to her and they would get it back from record sales.
3: It's so relatable. Where she's 19, going, oh God, you know, £100,000.
0: Some of the men around Sinead were trying to empower her, in particular the musicians that she had been playing and co-writing with, including John Reynolds. In her memoirs, Sinead wrote, "Faulkner said that despite the fact I didn't know how to use the studio equipment, I could start fresh and produce my album myself if I want. All I needed to do was tell an engineer what I wanted. He said, that's all a producer did anyway." What finally convinced Sinead to take control, however, was something that the label did.
3: At this point, she's expecting a baby, and she was told that it would be better if she wasn't.
0: Siobhan Kane.
3: It goes back to possibly make her more marketable, certainly make her more pliable in a way that it's like, hang on a minute. This side of her as well, which will not surprise anybody, it's her personality as well of, you don't get to decide what I do with my body. And then the ripple effect is, and you're not going to tell me what I'm going to do with my record. They're both different babies.
0: Sinead wrote, "I haven't cried so much in years. Nigel can shove his 100,000 and his

0: producer, I'm Starting Again. Heavily pregnant, and after just turning 20, Sinead went back into the studio with the same team of supportive musicians. This time, she was the producer.
1: Her debut album, called The Lion and the Cobra, produced and written by herself, has already gone into the British Top 30 and the American Top 100.
0: Released in 1987, Sinead's debut album was such a success that she was invited to perform Mandinka at the Grammys in February 1989. There was a controversy that year because the Grammys had, for the first time, created a rap category, but had decided not to televise that part of the show.
2: She goes with the Public Enemy Crosshairs logo painted on her head.
0: Tara Joshi.
2: It marked her out as a troublemaker to the industry, and she must have known that when she chose to do it, but still felt that it was important to stand in solidarity with these artists.
0: The same year as the Grammys, 1989, she went into the studio to record her second album. She was the artist and the producer, and she recorded I'm Stretched on Your Grave, with a message for anyone who cared to listen, her solidarity, both aesthetically and politically, with hip-hop.
3: And when she meets Public Enemy, they're standing on the shoulders of that culture. That is their culture. And now they are publishing the next chapter for people that needed to hear it. And she comes back completely inspired.
2: Her consistent solidarity with black musicians felt quite important, because over 30 years on from when she was doing those kinds of things, there's still so much racism in the industry. There is still so much that needs to change.
0: Recording a traditional Irish song with a sample of one of the great funk drummers of all time demonstrated many things that Sinead cared about, but was also putting into practice the autonomy in the studio that she, along with her allies, had fought really hard for.
4: When I feel fearful, or I feel like my resolve around something beginning to be shaken, I'll listen to roots reggae, like a song that will have some deeply righteous message. It will just encourage me and sustain me in a way that, like, keeps me on track. I think music is so powerful for this. So I don't think Sinead doing this is just symbolic. I think it's really necessary.
0: 3 weeks before her performance at the Grammys, and a few months before she would record I'm Stretched on Your Grave, Sinead O'Connor made a return visit to The Late Late Show. Before a live studio audience, she sang the 18th century poem translated by Frank O'Connor with Philip King's air, without any backing. The interviewer, Gay Byrne, asked Sinead if it was difficult to sing this song.
5: It's difficult to do from the point of view that it's very hard, and this sounds like rubbish, but it's actually, with all sincerity, it's very hard not to get sort of caught up in the sort of awfulness of it, you know what I mean? And therefore it's very hard to stop yourself from shaking, you know, and you can't sing it sort of

0: Join us for the last episode of Control, where we meet the activists who have changed things for women in the studio. Control was produced by Kate Butler. This episode was written by Lene Denise, Kate Butler, and Ren Miano. In particular, with thanks to Lene Denise for applying the lens of DJ scholarship to Sinead O'Connor's work, arising out of Denise's intellectual labour and cultural work as a black woman. Archive production by Thomas Butler. 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

Music from Lola Young with From Down Here right here on 2FM. One of the last songs to play just before we head on off. Well, big love to y'all for locking into New Music Show for tonight. New Music Show continues same time, same place tomorrow, 6 p.m. right here on the New Music Show. I will not be here. I'm going to be gone for a little while, but you're going to be left in the safe hands of DOB tomorrow. On Friday, we got Rachel May Hannon as she continues on into the brand new week as well, ending it off with DOB from next Friday as well. Plenty more music is on the way straight after 9 o'clock. Jenny Green's got you with even more on the Green Room. And from 11, Dan Hegarty has you covered as well. I hope you lot enjoy your week coming up, the next couple of days, and I'll chat to you when I get back. Peace and love. Love and peace.

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2: Wednesday night, hello people. Welcome to the show. Hope we find you good tonight. Well, we got some great stuff lined up for you over the next 2 hours. Some brand new Irish music from McGrath. We also have Polisa, new Bonobo, Morgana and Julia Jacklin as well. We're going to be playing for you our track of the week, Alexis Taylor and Mike Simonetti. And then greatest album tonight. I feel like live music is with us for the summer. So we're going to take you back to 2013 for Subtract, live from Shepherd's Bush, the album featuring Sampha and the Heritage Orchestra. A very special album indeed. So we're going to be diving into that one a little bit at 10 o'clock tonight. If there's anything else at all, do let us know. But we're going to open up with a gorgeous big summery one from just a couple of years back, Marabou State. This is Black Oak on 2FM.

That is Palisa and The Matter. I have adored them ever since the first album, all the way back, Give You The Ghost. They released, of course, Dreams Go last year. I still think their debut could be maybe the best. That is up there, though. It is on the new live album that they wrote and recorded with a full live audience over the course of 3 weeks and then performed what they'd written over two nights, and that has formed the album. So that is from it tonight, and we opened at Marabou State in Black Oak. We got lots to bring you tonight. Our track of the week from Alexis Taylor, and also a greatest album, Subtract and Sampha Live. But this is a new alias of Alok, something else. This is I Wonder If You Know.

2FM, it is the Green Room with Jenny. Happy Wednesday, everyone. And that is Mystery Jets, A Hole to See the Sky Through. It's also the title of the new album. Before that, Alok and Something Else with I Wonder If You Know, sampling a classic from Labby Siffre. It has been 4 years since Simon Green, aka Bonobo, treated us to an album. Fragments, it was back then. We're going to be getting the final long-awaited follow-up. It is on the way in September. As always, some great guest vocalists appearing on it too. Aruge Aftab, Joy Crooks and Nila Frianya. Distance in Static, it's called. No dates over here as of yet, but he's playing a ton of shows in Ibiza. If you're lucky enough to be heading to the White Isle, Bonobo, this is Me and You.

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And now it is time for us to bring you our brand new track of the week. He has been busy of late, released yet another solo album, Paris in the Spring, that came out back in March. We are talking about Alexis Taylor of Hot Ship. This time he has teamed up with renowned producer Mike Simonetti. They have released a little EP together. This one is a cover of Bonnie Prince Billy. It is Alexis Taylor, Mike Simonetti. This is I See a Darkness on 2FM.

2FM, it is The Green Room with Jenny. I cannot say enough good things about that new album. That's definitely one of the louder moments on it. Kelsey Lou, So Help Me God, is the new album that is cutting off the head of a ghost. She co-produced the album alongside none other than Jack Antonoff and Yves Rothman as well. There's also a short film accompanying that too, which you should check out when you get a chance. Speaking of films as well, there is a film on the way towards the end of the year for Pulp fans. It is a brand new one, Pulp, What Do You Do for an Encore? And to celebrate that, they are also releasing a live album simply entitled Live. It is on the way in August and we got a little taste of it earlier this week. This is Pulp and Disco 2000.

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Jungle are going to be playing here at Three Arena in November. Sunshine as well is the new album that is on the way very soon indeed. It's coming in August. Speaking of albums as well, we're going to take you back to 2013. Very soon, tonight's greatest album recorded live at Shepherd's Bush Empire. We are talking about Subtract, that is on the way. But now it's Interpol, This Mirror Weighs a Ton.

Is Interpol This Mirrorways a Ton? That is also the opening and the title of the upcoming album from them. And we got lots still to bring you tonight. We got an hour to go. Our greatest album is on the way too from Subtract. But there is some people in life that music is just in their veins. Glenn Brady is certainly one of those. Starting out life, of course, back in the day as DJ Wolf. An incredible producer as well. A member of far too many bands to even mention. But we're going to bring you his latest right now as part of Def Nettle. There's a great remix as well of this from Andy Bell under the Glock alias. But we're going to bring you the original version right now. Def Nettle, This Is The Party.

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2: It is time for our greatest album tonight. It is a very special live recording from Subtract, captured at London's Shepherd's Bush Empire and featuring the incredible Sampha alongside the Heritage Orchestra. Subtract, of course, is the project of producer Aaron Jerome, whose unique blend of electronic music, UK-based soul and garage helped define a fresh sound in the early 2010s. And while the beats and production drew people in, it was the collaboration with Sampha that gave many of the songs their emotional depth and lasting appeal. This particular one was released in 2013. The live album reimagining tracks from Subtract's acclaimed debut with the added power and drama of a full orchestra. The songs pretty much take on a whole new life, showcasing the chemistry between Jerome, Sampha and the Heritage Orchestra in front of a packed hometown crowd. So settle in, a little sampling tonight of the stunning live performance that blends electronic innovation, soulful vocals and these gorgeous sweeping orchestral arrangements. It is Subtract, Sampha and the Heritage Orchestra live from Shepherd's Bush Empire, and we're going to kick off with this one. It is Never Never.

Oh, what an album tonight, recorded live at Shepherd's Bush Empire 2013. It came out, Subtract. That one is Trials of the Past featuring Sampha, and before that, Never Never, also with Sampha, who of course features heavily throughout the original recording of the album. But he's not the only one. Arguably, I think, probably the biggest track on it, featuring Yukimi of Little Dragon, Subtract. Final one tonight, this is Wildfire on 2FM.

They're going to be playing at the SSC Arena in Belfast in October. Not to be missed. Subtrack Wildfire before that, final track from tonight's greatest album. Now, we have had this as an exclusive all week on the show. It is finally getting its official release tomorrow. He is the Irish singer-songwriter making waves. This is only his second single so far. It is McGrath. This is Burn Daylight.

It is Nina Simone, That Is All I Ask, the High remix, and McGrath with Burn Daylight, which is going to be out tomorrow. Now, to a band originally from Wisconsin, but now based in Chicago, they have played over here as well over the years. They are gearing up for the release of their third album, Melody, which is going to be on the way in September. They are Slow Pulp. This is Better Man on 2FM.

video of the year, hands down. Maybe even more than that. Generation Young Lean, that is Storm 2. And before that, Slow Pulp, new from them, that was called Better Man. We got plenty still to bring you tonight. We're with you all the way until 11. Then we're going to be handing over to Dan on The Alternative. But let's bring you a little something Irish now. An Irish goodbye from Kneecap and Kay Tempest.

Ben, Get Away From Me, I Think I'll Love You Soon. The Gem is the new album. It is on the way in September. She's going to be playing over here as well. Next year, you'll have to wait a little bit. The National Stadium in Dublin in February. A Kneecap, Kay Tempest with Irish Goodbye. But let's pick up the pace a little, shall we? O'Flynn right now. This is Ashley Coe.

Keep It To Yourself, that is Love Spells. Even at his young age, he has already been compared to the likes of My Bloody Valentine and Cigarettes After Sex. And the debut album is called Love Is The Law as well. That is on the way in July. Before that, O'Flynn with Ashiko. So we got one or two more before we finally bid you farewell for tonight. So let's bring you a little something from the Avalanches right now. Their latest with Jamie XX. 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
1: Well, it's all over.

That is The Avalanches every single weekend featuring Jamie XX, and as you mentioned before that, Love Spells and Keep It To Yourself. And that is pretty much our lot for us tonight in the show. A huge thank you for joining us as always. But the music continues. The night is young as ever. Stay tuned because Dan Hegarty is on the way up next. He's going to bring you plenty more on the way in The Alternative. I'm going to be back with you, of course, tomorrow night right here, 9 to 11pm as we officially kick off the weekend. Just a little bit early. Gonna have another greatest album. We'll also be bringing you a little something we like to call the weekend selection. And our final tune tonight goes to this man who I have to say can do no wrong in my eyes. He released the track Spiraling just a little while back and then followed it up with this one. This is kind of the one everybody was waiting for. And it's finally here. A tune named after and dedicated as well, I think, to his manager, Patrick. DJ Cozy, this is Who's Patrick on 2FM.

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0: This is

thoughts about remixes. They're either brilliant or they're something else. Some people just aren't into them at all. I gotta say, well, if they're good, they're good, aren't they? It's kind of pretty obvious. It is The Alternative. It is Dan here with you. We're gonna have Music and Words from Hawk very shortly. Their fourth studio album is going to be with us on Friday. Right now though, a band that are covering a lot of miles in the year 2026. I speak of Gurriers.

Cool Buzz, it's what it's called. That is one of the singles from Violet Grohl's current album, her debut album, Be Sweet to Me. The Ultramontanes, there's a band from the past. They were around Ireland in the 1990s, released a number of really excellent singles, that being the best of them, I think, anyway. And a debut album as well, and then a number of EPs after that. Gurriers, Nobody's Coming to Save You, that's their current single and the title track to their forthcoming second album. Now, Eels have new material, but let's go for an oldie first. This is Mr.

Old and new material from Eels, Cap in Hand, is a new single from them. And before that, we had Mr. Eels, Beautiful Blues, what you could call a classic from Eels. Now, Hawk, it doesn't seem like that long ago that I was sitting here saying Hawk's brand new album to fall asleep, but that was 2024. We're now obviously in 2026, and they've got a new album coming on Friday called Time Will Kill. So what I'm going to do is I'm going to play you the current single from that and then bring you an interview with Julie and Matt of Hawk. This is Pick Your Poison.

0: Pick Your Poison is the most recent single from the forthcoming fourth album from Hawk. The album is called Time Will Kill and it lands this Friday. And Julie and Matt from Hawk are here. Guys, how are you both?
1: Hello. We're good, thanks. Thanks for having us on again.
0: So listen, albums generally take ages to put together. To Fall Asleep arrived in March of 2024. Like, here we are, new album. Like, March of 2024, that's like a nanosecond in album terms. What's the story here? How did you get this one done so quickly?
2: I don't know. Like, from our perspective, it didn't feel particularly quick. And I look at, like, I think one of the stories I always harp on about is Fontaine's DC. They did their first album, went on tour, and their next album was ready within like a year or something crazy like that in terms of how quick they were turning things around. So it didn't feel super quick, but I think for us, we were hugely motivated after the third album. I think we found a rhythm, certainly with live shows, that we were enjoying a lot more because the songs were much more energetic and we were getting different kind of response from people that were at the shows. And I think that just was like, right, let's go back and do more of this and see if we can get in the studio and do another album. So yeah, we just kind of, it didn't feel like we were forcing it or rushing it. I think we were just motivated to do another.
0: And like, what type of mindset do you need? You've kind of touched on it there. What type of mindset do you need when you're going into the whole process of writing an album and recording an album? Is it something like, this is going to be the best work that we've ever done? Or what kind of approach do you have to take?
1: I mean, first of all, yes, it helps to kind of commit to this being the best thing we're ever going to make. You may as well set the bar high. But I think for myself anyway, I think Matt referenced the third album. Like, we discovered some really good habits and really good dynamics in terms of getting in the room together, figuring out what we enjoyed playing. And I think we just tried to double down on that, especially for myself. I treated this more in terms of getting ready to get in the studio. I treated this more as if we would have one day to play this album live.

0: then for a while, wasn't it?
1: Yeah.
0: Living in Berlin and playing in Germany and around Europe, like, I mean, that's kind of, it's gold, really, when you talk about experience, isn't it?
1: Yeah, I think, like, so for Berlin, if we talk about our sort of period there, I think we went there having been in London for different lengths of time, but all at the point where we were like maybe feeling like we'd sort of plateaued a little bit as people in London and needed a little bit of a change of experience. So Berlin was good for that. And there was a period probably of about 6 months where we were over in Berlin and we weren't working full time. You know, we were kind of sort of finding our way into the communities, into the neighborhoods. And we had a rehearsal space that I think compared to what we paid for in London was like 10% of the rent. And we could go in there whenever we wanted because the other band that was sharing it with us was like a group of 70-year-old guys in a covers band. And it was just completely different. And we were able to just be in that studio writing music all the time. But when it came to trying to do something with that, and, you know, getting into artistic communities in Berlin, there were major challenges with that for us. Things like the language become a major issue there if you're not fluent in German. There's certain types of arts grants that you can apply for, but only if you've really lived and been registered as a citizen in Berlin or Germany for 2 to 3 years. And as it was a lovely idea, but then when it came to the practicalities of actually having an artistic life there, you really needed to be thinking, okay, I'm committing to this for a decade or something like that. And when we thought of all the different challenges that sort of came with that, it felt like it was a dream that sort of started to fizzle out a little bit after sort of 2 years or so, when we sort of realized what we might be missing out on if we were more embedded in a community. And I think we've really found that since we came over to Ireland and, you know, sort of, we were chatting before with you, Dan, about getting a cat. And that was the first kind of route that we really put down here, was we were committed to something that was a bit more dependent on us than ourselves. And that, I think, has kind of made a big difference in terms of how we can approach music as well. Because, you know, you're doing it for a purpose and for a reason, because you know you're part of the art scene. And that's, I think, been a big sort of factor in the difference between being in Berlin and then being in Ireland.
0: Well, I know you get things like a cat, and then you might get something like a wheelbarrow, and then you really know you're entrenched where you are. There, you're going to be there for a while. Anyway, so just in relation about Ireland, you're very much embedded in what's here at the moment. Is it inspiring to see what's going on around you, you know, musically in Ireland? Because it does seem like there's something kind of special happening here over the past number of years.
2: Yeah, I think we seriously emerged out of whatever happened in 2020 that we don't talk about. And what I'm really seeing is that it's kind of different hubs of music scenes really claiming territory. Now, I don't want to sound like they were never there. Like, I know there's always been music scenes in Cork and Limerick and Galway, but I feel like they're really making themselves known now and seeing even like cool festivals popping up for indie musicians like in Athlone and stuff, and seeing, you know, Dublin artists wanting to travel to be part of those scenes. That's been really, really refreshing and nice. And like, obviously as well, we've got that external eye on Ireland where everyone is like watching what CMAT is doing, watching what Fontaines are doing. That's not going anywhere in terms of my view. Like, we obviously got a lot of eyes on us, but what I'm really excited for is seeing the smaller scenes become more visible and it being less Dublin centric.
0: Yeah, and it's funny when you mention like people like CMAT and Fontaines, that there's that new generation of artists or newer generation of artists like Florence Road and Madra Solic, who are kind of really making international inroads as well. I mean, is the aim like major success, or is that just something, well, look, if it happens, it happens?
1: I think it depends on the type of project you're in and probably the sort of arc, the part of the sort of arc of the project that you're at. I think for us, we are definitely kind of at the point where we're doing this because we like doing it, rather than we have an expectation that we're gonna, you know, make it our careers or our livings from a financial perspective. But I do think that there is a lot more, like if you look at somebody like a Madra Salak and the way that they've gone about building that project

0: I think that that is completely different to what you maybe would have seen from a band when we were getting started, 8 to 10 years ago. Though what would work for them now is very different. And equally, I think the amount of information that is available to a project that's starting out now with the likes of, the internet and BIM and all of those places that people can go and learn about this sort of stuff just wasn't really available when we were sort of coming through as a band. So there was a lot more finding out what was the way to do all of that. So I think there's a huge amount of timing, luck, and circumstances that are outside of your control. And I think if you look at, again, a Kneecap or a Madras Alaak or anything where the kind of, cultural Irish sort of revolution that's going on or reinvigoration that's going on at the moment, when you look at that, those projects are perfect and fit perfectly into that sense that's kind of building around that. And they're very authentic and they're being allowed to be authentic in terms of projects as well, which is really kind of, I'd say, must be incredibly exciting to be in those projects while that's happening. So there's so much that you can't control that I think what we've learned being a bit old and grizzled now is you just have to enjoy the things that you can control. And for me, for us, I think that's being in the studio and seeing something come together. That's kind of playing a gig and seeing people start to nod their heads to the bit of the song that we like. It's those small wins that we can kind of control a little bit more that I think motivate us these days rather than the idea that, we'll end up on tour with our favorite bands and all that kind of stuff,
1: So you mentioned tour and the album lands on Friday as well. What is the rest of the year mapped out?
2: The rest of the year, I'm like thinking already, Post Loss, is the Post Loss album finished yet? So we've obviously, over the last couple of years, as well as Hawk, we've both had our other projects, whether it's Matt's production projects or Birthday Problem or myself with Post Loss. So I was like, when you ask about is the rest of the year mapped out, I've got a Dropbox folder open at the moment of like possible artwork ideas for Post Loss. It's slightly mapped out, but we've got other projects that we're also dipping into. So in terms of live dates at the moment, we're kind of peaking in the summer. Keep our eyes open for dates. We might do a few more shows, but we're really like we want to get this album launch. Like that's going to be the peak of Hawk time, I think, for us. But we'll see. We'll see.
1: Yeah, I was so focused on Hook, I completely forgot about Post Last and Birthday Problem. You get focused on one thing, you're listening to one thing, and it's like, oh yeah, you've got loads of other stuff going on. Well, look, the best of luck with the album and the best of luck with the cat as well, or cats, I should say, cats plural.
0: Yeah, we need it, Dan. We need it with the cats, especially.
1: Brilliant. Thanks, guys.
0: Cheers, Dan.

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2: I think that I'll keep loving you way past 65.

Haven't played that in ages on the show. That's Best Friend from Sophie Tucker. Music and Words from Hook. Pick Your Poison is the current single. We also had the previous single, Bad Luck. Their forthcoming album, which we were speaking about there, Time Will Kill, will land on Friday. So looking forward to playing more tracks from that. Now, my track of the week is the current single from First Class and Coach. It's Tears of a Liar.

The 3D mix of In Ar Gcrithe Go Deo from Fontaines DC. 3D of Massive Attack. There's a beautiful piece, actually, I saw the other day of Massive Attack paying tribute to Trev Dietz, the late manager of Fontaines DC. A really gorgeous tribute. First Lass and Coach, Tears of a Liar. That is their brand new single. It's also my track of the week. So on tomorrow night's show, we'll have highlights of Courtney Barnett at the BBC Six Music Festival. Before we go, I just want to remind you about the new series Control, which started on Monday on Betta's new music show. It's a powerful new four-part documentary series exploring the women who broke into the studio, challenged the rules, and reshaped popular music forever. Featuring stories of Mariah Carey, Kate Bush, Enya, and Sinead O'Connor, artists with iconic voices, but who also produced, engineered, experimented, and pushed music technology forward on their own terms. It's on approximately at 8:20 each evening. So I want to finish up with this. This is the current single from Bell X1, But First Love.

I just can't let it go. I'm here asking you not to forget, because I'm not sure I'll ever see you again. I just know that I'm in heaven.